Sometimes you just gotta laugh at the devil and let him know I am still here. In spite of what you put me through, I am still here. You thought you would have had me bound, caught up in little traps and snares. But like a bird,

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1: Hey, Florida no good again. Me mean Florida gone. When me say brother CJ and sister Ivy and the entire CJ Gospel, our family will be rolling into town on Saturday, June 13, 2026. For what? Excuse me. King Jesus Pentecostal Fellowship, Orlando, Florida. Look here. Women's Department present their first annual banquet. When me say, come and experience a night of fine food, warm fellowship and uplifting praise. It turn over. Well on, formal attire, royal blue and gold contribution, $80, $40 for children. Guess who are the MC? Dr. Ivy Edwards, Urago Sika Music, by CJ Gospel, our CJ himself, I'm gonna deliver the CJ. Where's the way to keep the that if you ask me? Legency Hall. It is gonna be at 9404 South Orange Blossom Trail, Suite 5, Orlando, Florida. Me say, I be something. Me say, it's a good turnover. Me say, Saturday, June 13th, 2026. And surprise artists might show up. Oh, for more information, please contact 510-987-6092 or 689-200-2505. Me say, it gone!
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0: CJ and Sister Ivy and the entire CJ Gospel, our family, will be rolling into town on Saturday, June 13, 2026. For what, excuse me? King Jesus Pentecostal Fellowship, Orlando, Florida. Look here, Women's Department present their first annual banquet. When we say, come and experience a night of fine food, warm fellowship and uplifting praise. It turn over, well on, formal attire, royal blue and gold contribution, $80, $40 for children. Guess who are the MC? Dr. Ivy Edwards, who have a sick of music. By CJ Gospel, our CJ himself, I got the name of the CJ. Where you say, where to keep the that if you ask me, Legency Hall. It is going to be at 9404 South Orange Blossom Trail, Suite 5, Orlando, Florida. Me say, I be something. Me say, it got turn over. Me say, Saturday, June 13th, 2026, and surprise artist might show up. Oh, for more information, please contact 510-987-6092 or 689-200-2505. Me say, it gone!
1: It is here again, once more. 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

dread. For my

CJN Sister Ivy and the entire CJ Gospel Hour family will be rolling into town on Saturday, June 13, 2026. For what, excuse me? King Jesus Pentecostal Fellowship, Orlando, Florida. Look here, Women's Department present their first annual banquet. When we say, come and experience a night of fine food, warm fellowship and uplifting praise. It turn over, well on, formal attire, royal blue and gold contribution, $80, $40 for children. Guess who are the MC? Dr. Ivy Edwards, Urago Sika Music, by CJ Gospel, our CJ himself, I'm gonna deliver the CJ. Where you say, where to keep the that if you ask me, Legency Hall. It is gonna be at 9404 South Orange Blossom Trail, Suite 5, Orlando, Florida. Me say, I be something. Me say, it's a good turnover. Me say, Saturday, June 13th, 2026, and surprise artist might show up. Oh, for more information, please contact 510-987-6092 or 689-200-2505. Me say, it's

Nice! One more year, party!

Yes, family. Good evening to you and God bless you. Yes, welcome once again. My name is Pastor John in the building. I just want to say a happy Mother's Day to all the mothers. All the mothers, yes. Another Mother's Day. God, we have seen a few. We have seen a few. Yes. Wasn't bad after all. Had a beautiful time in church today. And at the end, you know, they had a brunch for the mothers. Oh, yes. And they handed out all kind of baskets and stuff. And, you know, I have to say this, boy. I don't see them do this thing on Father's Day, you know. But this is the same thing every year. Mothers get all the love. Fathers not get nothing. Fathers don't go get bad name. Anyway, happy Mother's Day to all the mothers. I love the mothers. I love all the mothers. The good mothers, the bad mothers. Yeah, because you have some bad mother, you know. Tell the truth. You have some bad mother out there. Yeah, with a woman do some things to some man and call himself mother, you'd never believe it. Bad mothers. Bad mothers in church. Bad mothers out of church. Yeah, some mothers, man. Oh, please. The U.S. Embassy in the island of Jamaica is now calling for DNA. You know, DNA tests for every man who wants to, you know, bring his child up from Jamaica, have to do a DNA. May I tell you, you know what your mother have to run with? A lot of mothers are missing in action. Why? Enough feeding picking them. Oh my God, that's tragic. It's happening more and more, over and over. So I really talk about mothers, Mother's Day, mother. There are some dangerous mother out there. Tell the truth. Yeah, man, some dangerous mothers out there. Anyway, this is Divine Church on Radio. It's a beautiful time of year, a beautiful month. I want to send greetings to each and everyone tonight, every pastor listening, every church member. God bless all of Una and Una and Una. It's a very special time of year when all the churches are getting involved with a lot of activities. Yes, a prayer breakfast time, boy. Everywhere you go, a prayer breakfast. Why them have to take so long to serve the breakfast, a prayer breakfast? You know, I go back on the more prayer breakfast, you know. Yeah, because if I go, we go for the breakfast, right? And them take so long to get a breakfast sometimes. Sometimes even but I want it. Tell the truth. Sometimes it ain't even worth it. Eh? And then all of them are the same thing. God, I didn't forget to a prayer breakfast with a difference. Yeah. Yeah, man. Fish fry, rally a gwan. Church, I celebrate anniversary. It's that time of year when the churches, you know, flex their muscles and try to raise funds. Yeah. Church had a building fund rally. Yeah, this church, you know, I'm not calling a church team because I don't want to get in a lot of trouble. But the church has a building fund rally. And they make a whole money, you know. You know, they make about $25,000-$30,000 tonight. And after that, we don't hear nothing about no building this. Not even a nail on the church change. Not even a doorknob. Everything just look the same. What happened to the building fund money? I don't know. We, you know, churches must be more accountable, I think. And tell us where all the money is going. Money from the banquet, the money from the rally, the money from the fish fry. Hey, Lord have money. The money from the prayer breakfast. Where is it? Church is having all these activities, right? And your church need money, right? Okay, I'm going to connect, go speak in a tongue, so everything all right. You have to show up with money, right? So give to the church if you can. But, oh, Jesus, you don't notice the price, I guess?
Lord have mercy. You know, I don't go anywhere anymore. And if I can walk, I walk. I not drive, boy. This is a gas yard got murder. I've never seen it like this. What's going on? Why is the gas so high? It must be the end of the world. This is certainly something telling you that the end is come. Gas gone over $5. We think all California have them prices, but there is not the price that California over $8. $8 a gallon and more. What is going on? God have mercy. They're not even gas alone, you know. Air fear. I wanted to go to Jamaica. Convention in Jamaica in August, right? My headquarters church in Kingston have convention. Me with my bride self go up online for go book flight go to Jamaica. Me couldn't believe it. Me couldn't find nothing under $1,000. Jamaica, I'm going to go now. 900, 800. Me say, wait. The most thing say, is a all-inclusive flight. And with that, the flight there, you never die, give nothing by the plane, you know. You get a glass of water and some biscuit or something like that. No. Things get really bad. And the only thing that go up are your pay. Nobody now talk about no pay increase. But the cost of living certainly out to breed with. Oh my God. Anyway, I'm going until God come. I'm going until God come. My name is Pastor John. Good night and God bless you. The number here is 914-652-1559. Give me a call if you can. Now let's talk about some of these things that's happening. Right? I was talking to somebody today and saying, you know, they don't sing songs in church anymore. Right? Them sing over chorus, right? A lot of choruses. And, you know, especially the reggae chorus, them people, them gateway and all that, you know, and breed of dancing they put on when them play, you know, the blood. I'm telling you. But, you know, when was the last time you hear choral singing in a church? You know, people must sing good song, you know. People must sing song with verses and choruses, and the musician them must play decently. God Almighty, them musicians are coming like them used to play for Bob Marley. They're like a beer reggae. Yeah. Them used to play in a some reggae band or something while them play the music. So, you know, I don't know, man. Sometimes you get tired of church business and walk go on to church, because I don't know why the church can't be the church. Huh? Why can't the church just be the church? Yeah, and just do what the church supposed to do. Yeah, what the church supposed to do. The church supposed to just be the church. Why? Church have to have somebody name. And the church have to pastor have to have a much degree. And him have to name doctor this and doctor that. And he can put one good sentence together. What if I'm the other one? I'm the other one, I notice them thing there. I don't know. Why can't the church just be the church? Why? Somebody tell me now. Somebody help me out tonight. My number is 914-652-1559. Yeah. I remember when I used to go to church. Me all know, you know, me not young again. Right? So don't nobody feel like I'm going to talk to some young boy tonight. I'm an elder. And even if me never thinks of me all. You know, I went to Jamaica and
you know, some guys see me and say, "Elder, be careful, man. Be careful, elder, mind you fall down." Let me say, "I would have talk." Because nobody can tell me some be old, you know. But this will be a real life, say. Me old. The man them say me a elder. Right? Let me check it out, me elder still. Tell the truth. A lot of us get old now, you know. A lot of us can't go out like we used to. Eyes, ears, nose, and toes. We ain't not that. We can't bend down and do them thing there. How about you? Do you still feel like you can deal with it? I don't know. I don't know. Yeah. Sometimes, you know, we have to just allow the church to be the church, right? It makes sense that we don't stand up in the way of the church and impede the church with you know, how we feel about things and how we think about things. Because some people just impose for them idea upon the church, you know. And, you know, it don't work the way they. The church has to be the church.

Yes, the church is alive and well. Yes, and you know, the pastor of the church don't have to be apostle, or he don't have to be the reverend doctor or chief apostle. And I remember a long time ago when it was just pastor. It was just pastor this or pastor that. Nowadays the pastor them assign themselves some title. We are lift them and gone past heaven. Yeah, them a title where them a pastor have now. Me wanna know how much them pay for it. Huh? Because me don't know. I don't know why the pastor feel like say them have to have the reverend doctor behind them name. Eh? Why? Why can't it just be pastor? I don't know, boy. But, you know, the church, half a bit of church. The church, half a bit of church. And we have to allow the church to be the church. Yeah. Because some people just take on them tightly. And them, you know hard you have to work for a doctorate. Eh? Only if you know how hard it is. Anybody know how hard it is to work for a doctorate? Doctorate is a 1 year study, and doctor will by years you have to study for that, you know. And those are people that call themselves doctor this and doctor that, like them know. They don't know one thing. Them can't even make a sentence, but they need a doctor. Come on, church. Come on, huh? We want people, the church, with the church. We want the church to sing some hymns like this, man.

Oh yes, listen to me, man. Listen to me. When was the last time you were in church? I hear them sing like this. People don't want to sing them a song. All them want to sing at church as some rugga song now, and you know, sing them like reggae business, like some dancehall thing. I go on at church. People want to hear song where speak to your soul, man. You know what I'm talking about? You know, when we used to have convention at Jamaica, and the people then practice, the choir practice some song for convention. And when them sing them the song, they feel open up the convention. Worries, you know, man. Me, I tell you, worries. Them days they done. They even go to church to see a good choir no more. Not even a good choir. Yeah, listen to that one now.

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0: 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I can't sing like my

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1: Eternal.
0: And sing songs like these, Vic. Rest your peace.

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You know, you really need to get it together, man. And stop pretending and playing. You know, it's got like we can only sing reggae. We can only sing reggae songs. And when you go home, you sweat like a pig and you know, get nothing out of the service. Come on, when last you sing this? Listen to that one. When last they sing at your church? When last that one you sing at your church? Something.

Yes, New York City. Yes, how great thou art. God is truly great. You know, God don't need no adornments. Him don't need no help. Him don't need no catch up. Yeah, God is God and always will be God. God of the mountain, God of the valley. Yeah, God of the sea. Right? So, you know, you don't need to help God. But good God, man, just make the church be the church, the man. Fix up the church and some breed of name where some people give the church, you have to wonder. You know, why can't it just be the church of God? You know, it's the church of God and it's done. All kind of fangled angles. Yeah, some people that say they'll give the church name. Right? Tonight, I just wanted to, in the initial part of this program here, to play these songs for you, because later on I want to talk about some matters, but I wanted to play these hymns, you know, because, you know, hear the hymn in my church. You go to church nowadays, I may say, I'll hear the rugga reggae beat, you know, and, you know, it's like the chorus, them can't sing unless them sing to a reggae beat. Nothing wrong with reggae still, me love reggae, you know, but good God Almighty, man, me not church, me no want you know reggae music, me want your gospel, man, right? And these songs, you know, I remember when I was a little boy, I followed my mother go to church. Them sing, these songs, them sing them song, yeah, man, and you feel good about yourself, you know? And the idea is if you don't go to church, you go sweat up and come home and not get nothing. Yeah, not get nothing, because everybody go to church and some breed of dance with me see put on my church to the kind of reggae music we have play, the rugga business. I don't know, man. Anyway, this next song, you know, this little boy from Africa sing that song, yeah, and from him sing that song, yeah, he's like nobody else can sing it, make it sound like how him sing it, you know, above all. Yeah, I tell you, nobody else. This little youth, mess it up for everybody. Listen to this song.

Amen. Tell the truth. If you check it out, you see a song like that now, wouldn't expect everybody in our church to know that song, right? It's a song where, like the choir would have known, right? Yeah, and the thing when we can't take with the thing now, the people them don't know the song and them still are start the song. You don't know the song, we are start the song for. My God, man, if you don't know it, leave it alone. I ask for help and sing song where you know. Yeah, because there are so many songs in the redemption songbook, in the Sankey, in the Baptist hymnal. Listen, it's there, right? It is there. And I don't know why the people them don't use up the book and, you know, use the song them, right? There are some songs where when you sing them song, it's like you bring down heaven in our church, you know. Tell the truth. No, I don't know. I mean, I talk about song, I talk about chorus. They have beautiful choruses, but there comes a time, man, when you want to hear the church sing, united singing, you know, corporate singing, you know, Pentecostal singing, where everybody sing. This is a song where I feel like the church should I can sing together beautifully. Listen to this one. Yeah, those are my feelings. But listen to this. Some you can't did.

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Where have they hidden these songs that they don't sing them in church no more? Huh? Let the church be the church, man. Let the church sing. They love chorus, you know? I love choruses. But there are times, you know, when we need to hear songs like this. My God.

0: 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Then
1: 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Patrick Reed, Janet Lewis, K.On. Ralph, Andre Revelation, and Peninsula. 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Tickets are $120 for adults, $60 for children under 12. For tickets and information, contact Minister Davon, Sister Carol, Sister Erica, or Brother CJ and Sister Ivy. 20 years of spreading the word, 20 years of impact, and we're just getting started. Don't miss the 20th Radio Anniversary Celebration, a night of faith, fellowship, and unforgettable praise. Never quit, they stand to the
2: end. Out. Golden Ring Restaurant, 4342 White Plains Road, Bronx, New York. Come here, come celebrate right there. Sister Ivy birthday celebration. Fish and things, the fish them have a big so. Me no know the things, but listen to me. Friday, May 22, 2026, starting at 12 p.m. Golden Ring Restaurant, I got turn over. Hey, Sister Ivy celebration. Whoa, Minister CJ, Minister Ivy, hey, CJ Entertainment, live broadcast, whole heap of music, whole heap of food. Hey, $35 you get the fish big so, and whole heap of things. You think a lie? Ask Sister Ivy. 9

0: up, New York, get ready for the Jabez Mother's Day Show. Thank you, Mama, on Sunday, May 10th, 2026. This will take place at the Grace Deliverance Tabernacle, 650 Remsa Avenue, Brooklyn, New York. Featuring Minister U.I. Douglas, Reggae Pastor Lamar Brown, Brother Patrick Reed, and Minister Jabez. 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Thank you, Mama. For more information, call 347-319-5801. 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
1: It's going to take place at 650
0: Remsa Avenue, Brooklyn, New York. 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

0: year upon them. Brother CJ celebrating. Make sure to come out and all. It's a good night.
1: Hey, Florida no good again. Me mean Florida gone. When me say brother CJ and sister Ivy and the entire CJ gospel, our family will be rolling into town on Saturday, June 13, 2026. For what? Excuse me. King Jesus Pentecostal Fellowship, Orlando, Florida. Look here. Women's Department present their first annual banquet. When me say, come and experience a night of fine food, warm fellowship and uplifting praise. It turn over. Well on, formal attire, royal blue and gold contribution, $80, $40 for children. Guess who are the MC? Dr. Ivy Edwards, who have a sick of music. By CJ Gospel, our CJ himself, I'm going to deliver the CJ. Where is the way to keep the that if you ask me? Legacy Hall. It is going to be at 9404 South Orange Blossom Trail, Suite 5, Orlando, Florida. Me say, I be something. Me say, it's going to turn over. Me say, Saturday, June 13th, 2026. And surprise artists might show up. Oh, for more information, please contact 510-987-6092 or 689-200-2505. Me say it gone! Hey, come here! Oh, no, look, me frightened. No, me get to the attention. All right, then. Gospel Assembly Church of Jesus Christ Apostolic present Gospel Explosion 2026 on Saturday, July 11. We're 140 West 1st Street, Mount Vernon, New York. Admission $40. And guess who? Me friend, Stephen Peninsulin, will be in town alongside Brother Patrick Reed, Brother Paul Marlon Anderson, Sister Sakisha. Ha ha! MC, Brother Ronya no good again, Stephen. It no free. Me say a $40 if he comes in. Hey, you think I let me tell? Also featuring GAC, Voice of Triumph. Me a talkie, choo-choo, God no. You want to know? Call the number 917-767-9138 or 347-557-2217. Gospel Explosion, July 11, 2026. Mount Vernon, he's sitting, turn up, he gone. Me ready, boom!
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1: So when me I said then I no number. 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
0: Of course then got number. 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

Yes, New York City, when the redeemed are gathering in. Yeah, man, when the church becomes the church and then Jesus Christ will come for his bride and say, yes, good night to you and welcome back to our broadcast. My name is Pastor John. You know, we're going to rock back in a few, you know, this broadcast we did a few years ago about mothers, you know, basically evil, cruel, wicked mothers, you know. Some mothers wicked out there, not tell the truth. But right now, you know, we're just doing some hymns that should be, you know, the songs they were singing in church. But I'm not sing these songs no more. Everything now is of a rhythm. Everything now have a beat. And, you know, it's not, some people love it, you know. Some people love it. Tell the truth. Some people love the rhythm and the beat and the reggae thing, right? But there are people who want the church to be the church. There are people who want to hear gospel, you know. People want to hear music like it used to be. I wonder if anybody understand what I'm talking about. Yes, I remember when, you know, we used to, it's a long time ago. The first Monday of every month, they used to have a fast in somewhere in Manchester on a place. Coffee Grove, I think, was the name of the place. Up in our hill there. May I tell you, when you climb up that hill, they are murder. But the fasting was great, you know. And they had a pastor up there by the name of Barrett, Leader Barrett, I think was his name. When you talk about somebody with a year from God, you know. Yeah. But them days there. Nowadays it like anything goes, you know. You wonder sometimes, you know. And if it was nothing that you have some things in your personal life where make you know, say God, God. You ain't bother with no church business, man.

Oh yes, oh yes, oh yes. You know, this song, yeah, bring me back to some fasting, you know, some Wednesday fasting. Anybody remember them Wednesday fasting, eh? May I tell you, when them sing all them singing, you know, the Wednesday fasting, you know, Father along, yeah, some old man, when them hold the song and them bring it out and run it down the road and bring it back and, may I tell you, man, listen to me, no man, where is the church? Where's the church we used to know? Where's the church where people used to worship like there was no tomorrow? Eh? Where people used to

Chilton, lass out. When was the last time you ever see somebody lass out in a church, you know? A prayer and the person just pray until them lass out and start to speak in their tongues and you know say something go on, right? Talk the truth. Them days they done, man. Anybody remember them Wednesday fasting, the man, where we can't done? Eh? Like it can't done. Yeah. We want to get back. Come on, somebody help me tonight, now. Help me tonight.

Bless the Lord. Bless the Lord. I don't know, man. These are some songs that used to hold some Christian together. These are some songs that used to prevent Christian from stray, you know? And you listen to these songs, man. And the song say, I will cling to the old rugged cross. It give you a kind of a little zeal, like, you know? To just keep on going on. You know, when you sing these songs, man, they resound in your very soul. Huh? I'm telling you, man. This was a song that I have a friend who's a pastor. And well, if you want to see this man get off and move in the spirit and speak in the tongues and cry, sing that song, yeah. May I tell you, you have some song with us, it does mean different things to different people, you know. Talk the truth. And all of us have our special song. My mother used to have her special song then where she sing when she cook, when she iron, when she wash, you know? She sing some song there. My mother can't sing, you know. My mother have barney that when it comes to singing. But boy, she loves sing. This song would drive my friend crazy when him sing it. But I don't know why.

City. I'm telling you, man. The part of them say, rejoice for the Lord, bring back his own. And me, them, did I care back, you know? Yeah, man. I'm telling you, man. Back to the fasting. Back to the fasting. Anybody remember them Wednesday fasting there? Anybody remember the Wednesday fastings what we used to have, right? And, you know, there was a time in the fasting when there was prayer. We had to do the prayer, right? And we had this lady in our church. Forget her name. But, you know, when they mention prayer, you know, and everybody here says she have a prayer, everybody want to come at the altar because they want to pray for them. Because this woman could have prayer. You know, yeah, some people in the church know how to reach heaven. Tell the truth. Them know how to touch heaven with their prayer. You know, but you see, when them guys pray and they sing this song, something else, man. Something else, right? When they sing this song for prayer, it's something else. Listen to that one, yeah.

Listen, when this song has started at church, you know, you know, say, I want serious prayer. I want serious prayer I got put on, you know. That about the great physician. Huh? He's near. Come on, somebody, man. Oh.

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That song is, you know, whenever this song sing at church, man, somebody sick, right? And we are going to pray for them, right? We are going to pray for somebody when you hear that song you sing. Oh, my God. Some breed of prayer will come after that song is something else. But they don't do this anymore. When was the last year that at church? Please. These people in church don't even know this song. Them don't know it. Sometimes I wish me could have sing, you know. Yeah. Sometimes I wish me could have sing. If me could have sing, this would be my favorite song. If me could have sing, right? This would be the song I'd love to sing.

wish I could see. But you know, I shouldn't be having so much fun. I promise to stop soon, but you know, this is too good. This is too good. This song we used to sing when we have Lord's Supper. When we have Lord's Supper, this song you have to sing. Have to sing when we have Lord's Supper. Tell the truth, right? Somebody tell me if I lie, me I tell. Listen to that one now.

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You know the one they have to

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You know, I wasn't always saved, right? And I was going to church for a long time before me get saved, so I know about all of them songs and all the things that I used to go on. Anyway, we'll wrap this up because I've got back on like a flash phone. But listen, my wife is usually listening, so I play the one you fear. I don't know if she's still a listen, but if she's still a listen, the one you fear, alright? Yeah, I fear, one of your favorite songs.

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This nice, that one, yeah, nice, man. Come on.

restaurant 4342 White Plains Road, Bronx, New York. Come here, come celebrate right there. Sister Ivy birthday celebration. 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Me no know the things, but listen to me. Friday, May 22, 2026, starting at 12 p.m. Golden Ring Restaurant have got turn over. Hey, Sister Ivy celebration. Whoa, Minister CJ, Minister Ivy, hey, CJ Entertainment, live broadcast, Wally for music, Wally for food, hey, $35 you get the fish big so, and Wally for things. 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Ask Sister Ivy,

0: 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Patrick Reed, Janet Lewis, K.On. 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For tickets and information, contact Minister Davon, Sister Carol, Sister Erica, or Brother CJ and Sister Ivy. 20 years of spreading the word, 20 years of impact, and we're just getting started. Don't miss the 20th Radio Anniversary Celebration, a night of faith, fellowship, and unforgettable praise. Never quit. They stand to the
1: end. Attention. 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We're

0: Southside, Brother Patrick Reed, Brother Paul Marlon Anderson, Sister Sakisha, ha ha, MC, Brother Ron, you no good again, Stephen, it no free, me say a party that if it comes in, hey, you think I let me tell, also featuring GAC, Voice of Triumph, me a talkie, choo choo, God no, you want to know, call the number, 917-767-9138, or 347-557-2217, Gospel Explosion, July 11, 2026, Mount Vernon, he's 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
0: Hey, Florida no good again, me mean Florida gone! When, me say, Brother CJ and Sister Ivy and the entire CJ Gospel, our family, will be rolling into town on Saturday, June 13, 2026. 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By CJ Gospel, our CJ himself, I got the name of CJ. Where you say, wait a keep, then that if you ask me, Legency Hall. It is going to be at 9404 South Orange Blossom Trail, Suite 5, Orlando, Florida. Me say, I be something. Me say, it got turn over. Me say, Saturday, June 13th, 2026, and surprise artist might show up. Oh, for more information, please contact 510-987-6092 or 689-200-2505. Me say it gone!
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0: So we spot them there. 1305 East Gunny Road in a Bronx. That's 1305 East Gunny Road in a Bronx. 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
1: So I mean, I said, they nah, no number. Give me a number, make me call them then now.
0: No, of course, they got number. You can call Jerry, he my manager and my friend. 646-234-8856. That's a Jerry. And then if you want to tailoring alteration or posteriness, you know, call Rowley. Yes, 646-538-2734. When we say Razor Express, then bad, then turn up. Your head are going to look distant, then gone.
2: 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And we're there on a Sunday morning at 9 o'clock for worship. Invite you to come down and fellowship with us any Sunday morning. Any Sunday morning, come down and let me know. Let me know when you're there. Let me know so I can, you know, entertain you properly, greet you properly, make you feel at home. Divine Church of God is the name of our church. So don't be afraid. Come on down. Come on down and be with us. My name is Pastor John in the building. Hope you've been enjoying the broadcast so far. I'm going to take it back a little now, back about a couple of years, about 3 years. And you tell me what you think. How relevant is what's being said and the songs. And I don't know if there are many people calling in. But, like I said, I particularly enjoy the hymns that we played earlier. And I hope you enjoyed it too. Thank you for coming back. Thank you for being with us tonight. Thank you for holding on, you know. You won't be disappointed. I guarantee you that you're going to enjoy this portion, right?
3: Yes, it's prom time. It's prom time. Good evening again. And if you're going to the prom, I hope you have fun. I hope you have fun. Yes, coming up time, we got to be looking for graduation gowns and that kind of thing now. Got to be that time soon, so... I want to say, you know, I hope that you all are prepared. I hope that you all are prepared for this. And I'm looking for an invitation. I'm looking for an invitation to the prom. Yes, I'll be a prom date. That's so nice. Is there anybody that need a prom date? You can give me a call. I'm available. I am available to be a prom date. Anyway, this special month, they celebrate some things here, which I want to remind you. Let me remind you of some things here. It's Physical Fitness Month. Physical Fitness Month. For those who have been sitting down and not doing anything all through this period, not doing any exercises, time is coming now for you to get back out there and get back into it. Time for you to get back into it. Get in shape. Get in shape. Lose some of that baby fat. Lose some of that fluff. Yes, that fluff. Everybody who is fluffy, listen to me carefully. Time for you to get in shape. It's Physical Fitness Month, right? Here's a sad part. It's also Mental Health Month. This should be every month of the year because the circumstances with mental health are so tragic. You know, so many people are suffering. Even today, there was a shooting in the city of Atlanta. Guess where? In the waiting room of the hospital. Can you imagine? Where else are they going to be shooting up? Yes, mental health has taken over the nation. People are suffering. Let's hope that, you know, your kids are okay. Let's hope that your kids are okay. I want to tell everyone that next month, we will be our church, the Divine Church of God, will be celebrating their anniversary. Next month is anniversary time, so you'll hear more about it, but plan on it, plan for it. The date is June the 4th. Mark it on your calendar so you can come out and be a part of the celebration on that day.

0: Yes. Good evening to you, and God bless you. My name is Pastor John. I'm from the Divine Church of God. Yes, and we are located at 697 East 219th Street. Yeah, East 219th Street. Yes, we'll be right there on a Sunday morning at 9 o'clock. I invite you to come on down and be a part of our celebration. Our services are there on a Sunday at 9 o'clock in the morning. Yeah, 9 o'clock in the morning. Come on down and be a part of our service. Our anniversary service is going to be starting at 9. But as usual, you know, we want to kick start it with an opportunity for parents, big sisters, big brothers, fathers, to wrap their arms around the kids, you know, let them know you love them. It's important, especially in a time like this, that kids are reassured, you know. Yes, you reaffirm your love for your kids. And this is when we want you to do it on a Wednesday afternoon at this time. Come with the kids and let us sing together. Sing with them. Sing to them. This is a song I want you to sing to them this afternoon. A song we do every Wednesday afternoon at this time. So come on,
1: we're smiling is because of you, Barney. Today's been really special.
0: A very special Wednesday.
2: Of course,
0: come on, let's go.
2: Special.

0: Yes, yes, yes, New York City. Affirming the love between a mother and her child, or a father and his child. Yes, you got to get into the habit of using these words to the kids. I love you. Now you have to be careful too, you know. Yes, because it's so, sometimes, you know, last month we were talking about abuse and the kind of abuse that goes on, this sexual abuse. And there is something I had wanted to do last week when we had some problems. So this week on the second hour, I want you parents to listen to the story from this girl of kind of problem she had in her home. But it wasn't an outsider. It wasn't an outsider. Yes, it's going to be interesting. I want you to stick around and listen to her story, because you never know where the abuse is coming from. You never know where the abuse is coming from. So every opportunity you get, you need to speak to your kids. And mothers, listen. Listen when your kids try to tell you something. Don't doubt them. Check it out. If your child tells you that Pastor John is squeezing her hand in church when he shakes her hand, you need to check it out. Right? Affirm your kids, man. Let them know you love them. Don't shoo them away. Listen to them. Let them talk. Tell them you love them. Yes.
1: Today's been really special. Listen. That's important, you know, especially speaking to mothers tonight. You know, that you, how you talk to your kids and believe them when they tell you stories. I couldn't believe I said that if Pastor John... I'm telling you, man, the things you get away with on the radio is ridiculous, right? I would never ever do that to a child, though. So anybody who is listening, please understand that was just for getting the message across, you know, that you don't know who to trust. You don't know who to trust. Yes, because, hey, I'm sure if I call some of you ladies, you can tell me some stories about some people you thought you could trust. Yeah, some people you thought that you could trust, right? Is there anybody that you thought that you could trust and they turned out to be not trustworthy? You ever run for your life? Have you ever been there? To some people, a lot of people don't know what I'm talking about, you know, because they've never been there. Never had the problem with a close family member or a cousin, yeah, or a stepfather, you know. Yeah, a lot of, you know, I'm so tired of hearing the stories that, you know, I don't know what to do sometimes when these girls come to me and tell me what's happening. I'm like, oh my God, I don't believe it. And then, you know, that person, oh man, that person is an upright person in the community, and I wouldn't do that. Yeah, I do it. Understand it. So be careful out there, because you never know who is knocking at your door. Be careful who you let in. Be careful who you give your key. Right? Be careful who you leave your kids with. Right? Especially the 10 and 12 year old daughter, the force ripe on them. Be careful. Right? Because, you know, they can be persuaded. You know, they can be, you know, made to do things that they're not supposed to do. You know, without, they don't have proper direction. You have a lot of predators out there. So let me appeal to the mamas. We just celebrated Mother's Day. And this is one of the things a good mother looks out for. This is one of the things a good mother checks. You check the stories your kids are telling you. You don't write them off and tell them to leave or tell them not to talk about it. Well, if anybody understands, yeah, some mothers licky, you know. Yeah, the licky mothers, because the man are let off. They make the man them do all kind of things with them pick there and get away with it. No, sir. What kind of price can you put on your child? Huh? What kind of price can you put on your child? Or would you put on your child? Hmm? That you're going to take somebody else's word over your child? Hmm? When your picky tell us a psycho, you tell them no, you're mad. My daughter say I saw. Yeah, and somebody are gonna feel it. Yeah, come on, people. You have to look out for your kids, man. You have to stand up for your kids. And if you are not standing up for your kids, who is gonna stand up for your child? You have to do it, man. You have to be there. You have to affirm your child. You have to make your child feel like, say, you know, there's somebody they can trust, somebody they can talk to. Somebody they can talk to. This is what we do on a Wednesday evening. I want to give you a little taste of it tonight. Yeah, let me give you some more of the Wednesday broadcast that we do with our kids. Listen to the song.
0: Very special. I'm doing it again.
1: Yeah, let's do it again.
0: Twice. So nice. Say these words.
1: Yes.

cannot say it enough. I cannot say it enough. I cannot say it enough. You got to remember, when your kids leave in the morning, you let them know you love them. Say, I love you. And when they get home in the afternoon, you tell them again, I love you. You have to. They need to be assured. You need to assure those kids that you love them. That's what our program is all about. You know, expressing love for the children, right? So you're going to hear those words

0: in the songs this afternoon. Got to let the kids know you love them, right? Got to say to them, so many things are happening. When they go out, there's no guarantee they'll come back.
1: Listen to the sound.

I tell you, you have to do it. You have to do it. And take it from the top. Let's take it from the top. I love you. I love you. Those words are important in the vocabulary. Come on, wrap your arms around your kids.

Paris, New York City, and all the kids listening this afternoon, I love you. Those are very important words. Yes, those are words that the kids need to hear. Oh yes, don't forget to be telling them or saying these words. Say it before they go to bed. Say it when they wake up in the morning. Yes, say it. Don't get tired of saying it. I hope you understand what I'm trying to say this afternoon, that our kids need to hear it, right? Our kids need to know that they are loved, right? And don't remember, in the second hour of our broadcast, we'll be talking about, we're listening to a story from a young girl who was abused in our very home, right? So these things happen. We have to be careful and look out and try to prevent them from happening. We have to try to prevent these things from happening. Like I said, you got to listen to your child. When your child tries to reach out to you, you got to recognize that. Listen to your child. Don't shoot them away. Don't shoot them away. Listen carefully to what they have to say. Yes, New York City, my name is Pastor John.

Yes, New York City. Isn't that a pleasant sound? Sound of the kids singing. Yes, it's a wonderful thing to hear the kids sing. Hope you are singing along with them, right? Some of the songs we play for our kids this on a Wednesday afternoon are songs that require action, right? A lot of the songs we play require some action. So let's hope we can do the action that goes along with the songs. Here's a song that requires some action, right?

Yes, yes, yes, yes. One of the kids' favorite. Definitely one of our kids' favorite. The wheels on the bus. Oh yes, every kid knows that. Every kid knows that. And if you don't know it, oh, you need to learn it so you can sing along with the kids. So you can sing with our kids. Oh my God. Yes, New York City. I hope you're ready for the next one. Hope you are ready for the next one, because we're trying to get every...

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Right? So I'm not going to ask anybody to do it at this hour of the night. Right? There's a word I want to bring to you. There's a word I want to bring to you. But before, you know, there's this song I wanted you to hear, a different version of how this song is done. And then I move into this word so that people can, you know, understand that it's what we're all about here.

0: 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You defeated death, hell, and the grave. There is nothing too hard for you to do. I acknowledge you, the Lord God Almighty. Is someone still praying? Circumstance. You defeated death, hell, and the grave. There is nothing too hard for you to do. I acknowledge you, the Lord God Almighty. Is someone still praying? 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

Father, let tonight be my night. 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Let tonight be my night. It can be everybody's night, but let it be my night. My night for growth, my night for transformation, my night for an encounter, my night for a testimony. Let tonight be the night where there'll be an evidence to my loving you. Let tonight be the night where there'll be an evidence to my serving you. Let tonight be the night where there'll be an evidence to my seeking you, to my passionately pursuing you. Let tonight be the night where there'll be an evidence to my waiting on you. You are the King of glory. You are strong. You are mighty. But you are loving. You are faithful. You are a God of integrity. Let my faith reach out to you tonight, oh God. Now respond to me with a visitation. Give me encounters. Bring to my life interventions by your glory. Is someone praying? Every service is an encounter. An encounter in his presence. Leaving you wiser, stronger, better, more anointed. Filled with faith, with hope, with determination. Thank you, Lord Jesus.

Father, we give you praise. Let your name be lifted in our midst. And from this place, let the nations know you are King. Heal someone tonight. Save someone tonight. Deliver someone tonight. Transform someone tonight. Be glorified. For in Jesus' name we pray. Walk up to 2, 3, 4, 5 people and tell them, good evening, this is your night. This is your night in the name of Jesus. That includes our family following online. This is your night. In Jesus' matchless name we pray. Can we give a good hand clap to our wonderful worship team? Amen and amen. Please, you may be seated. I welcome you on behalf of Jesus himself to this place he has so ordained to be a mountain of encounters, a mountain of transformation, a mountain of signs and wonders where we experience God in an unlimited way. That will be your testimony tonight in Jesus' name. I want us to take a minute. I know that we were led to acknowledge the hand of God, but I just thought again in retrospect, and my heart was filled with gratitude to the God of heaven for showing. I want us to take a minute. I know that we were led to acknowledge the hand of God, but

0: speaking because of your life. I don't know how you would do it, but don't trivialize his presence. I look at my life today and all I see is the goodness of God. All I see is the mercy of the God of David. Someone lift your hands with a thoughtful heart. Lift your hands with a grateful heart. Let gratitude flow as worship from your lips. Let gratitude flow as worship from your lips. Acknowledging the doer of all good things. Acknowledging the lifter of men. The helper of Koinonia. The one who so lifted us marvelously. Protected us with his jealousy. The one who has made a name for himself. In our midst and through us. Would you lift your hands and Shabbat the Lord. Give him praise and give him glory. 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Before the nations we call you a rewarder to them that diligently seek you. Before the nations we declare that there is value in loving you. Before the nations, we declare that there is value in seeking your face. There is profit in learning your ways. There is profit in staying until we are changed. We are testaments of your help, your mercy, your goodness. Lift your hands and help me. Declare before him and before the nations. Let them know that it pays to serve Jesus. Let the nations, from the rising of the sun and to the going down of the same, our witness, may they acknowledge that God is worthy to be praised, that he is dependable, that he is a rewarder of them that diligently seek him. Father, we bless you unashamedly. We bless you without reservation. We bless you in an undignified manner. Let the nations know that you are king. How dare we claim victory by ourselves and by our strength? It is of the Lord's mercy that we are not consumed. Because your compassion over us, it fails not. You are the keeper of Koinonia, watching us day and night, seeing to it that we do not fall prey to the hands of our enemy. Therefore, Lord, we lift up our voices and we say thank you. We lift up our voices as a people, as a family, as a nation, and we declare that you are a good God. You are faithful. For the testimonies, for signs, wonders, mighty miracles, the prevailing power of the word, for the grace to disciple nations, for the grace to transform kings and nobles and territories, teaching them your ways, helping them to experience your wisdom and your power. With hands lifted, we say thank you. With voices raised to the heavens, we say you are worthy. Receive all praise, receive all glory. We acknowledge the doer of every good thing in our midst.
1: 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My God, I worship you. Hallelujah, hallelujah.

Father, we give you all the praise. Let the nations know that you are the mighty, terrible one who stands behind us, wrought in terrible things in righteousness through our lips, through our hands, through these vessels of clay. And I pray, O God, that for as long as we live, may the nations never mistake your hand in our lives for our own efforts and the doings of ourselves. Let it be very clear before them that you are the doer, that it is of your fullness we have received, even grace upon grace. We acknowledge you

0: be glorified. In Jesus' name we pray. Please, you may be seated. Hallelujah. It is a very good thing to acknowledge God before men. Sometimes when God does great and mighty things through your life, men can sometimes mistake it because you are the visible part of that tag team. God, by His Spirit, is invisible. And so you are the one they see. And so they can credit to you both that which should come to you and that which should come to God. And you must be wise enough to let them know very quickly that except the Lord builds a house, the builders labor in vain. Except the Lord watches over a city, the watchman watcheth but in vain. That it is vain to wake up early and to sleep late at night, only to eat the bread of sorrow. That if you see a man advance, it is because the Lord has caused such a one to advance. The Lord bless us all in Jesus' name. Hallelujah. A quick reminder that next week will be the second edition of Worship and Warfare. Hallelujah. It was a phenomenal time last month. And please invite everyone. It's a prophetic instruction God gave us from last month to this month. And then next month is going to be a supernatural time of encounter. Please invite everyone and let's trust God to do us good in the name of Jesus Christ. Hallelujah. Before we get to the word tonight, I want you to lay your hands on your head and cry for fruitful understanding. Fruitful understanding. Because what I want to share tonight, I want it to penetrate the depths of your spirit. Would you lay your hands on your head and cry? Father, grant me understanding. The Bible declares the entrance of your word gives light and it brings understanding unto the simple. My heart is open to receive understanding, to receive illumination by the Holy Spirit. I declare that there's no distraction, no confusion, no haziness of understanding. There's clarity, precision. The word of God will come into my spirit as intended. In Jesus' name we pray. Tonight's teaching, I believe, is one of those teachings I consider to be thought-provoking. There are times that God speaks to a generation. There are times that God speaks to a people group. There are times that God speaks to an individual. There are times that God speaks prophetically to no one exactly, just waiting for seasons to define who exactly He was speaking to. And this is one of such nights where I believe God has desired by His grace to use us to speak to a generation. Tonight is a wake-up call. Tonight is a call to a higher level in the spirit. And I'm praying in the name of Jesus Christ that from the start of this discussion up until the end, that your spirit will be alert to receive. In Jesus' name we pray. I'm teaching tonight on the compelling power of mighty works. The compelling power of mighty works. I know by the Spirit that God desires to raise a generation of witnesses who have power. Men and women who can give evidence to the gospel beyond arguments, beyond sarcasm, beyond controversy. The Lord, by this teaching, is restoring the apostolic order of the gospel so that we will go beyond a discourse that is merely intellectual and philosophical. God, by this teaching, wants to restore the body again to the place of intimacy where we can really get to know the Holy Spirit and draw afresh the riches of grace that is embedded when we press to know Him. Father, our hearts are opened. Bless us in Jesus' name. The compelling power of mighty works. 1 Corinthians chapter 4 and verse 20. 1 Corinthians chapter 4 and verse 20. For the kingdom of God is not in word, but in power. Full stop. The kingdom of God is not in word, but in power.
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0: 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Patrick Reed, Janet Lewis, K.On. Ralph, Andre Revelation, and Peninsula. 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Tickets are $120 for adults, $60 for children under 12. For tickets and information, contact Minister Davon, Sister Carol, Sister Erica, or Brother CJ and Sister Ivy. 20 years of spreading the word, 20 years of impact, and we're just getting started. Don't miss the 20th Radio Anniversary Celebration, a night of faith, fellowship, and unforgettable praise. Never quit, they stand to the
1: end. Get to the attention. All right then. 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We're one.

0: Patrick Reed, Brother Paul Marlon Anderson, Sister Sakisha, hi, MC, Brother Ron, you no good again, Stephen, it no free, me say a party that a few comes in, hey, you think I let me tell, also featuring GAC, Voice of Triumph, me a talking, choo-choo, God no, you want to know, call the number, 917-767-9138, or 347-557-2217, Gospel Explosion, July 11, 2026, Mount Vernon, he's sitting, turn 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
0: Hey, Florida no good again, me mean Florida gone! When, me say, Brother CJ and Sister Ivy and the entire CJ Gospel, our family, will be rolling into town on Saturday, June 13, 2026. For what, excuse me? 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Guess who are the MC? Dr. Ivy Edwards, who have a sick of music. By CJ Gospel, our CJ himself, I'm gonna deliver the CJ. Where you say, where to keep the that if you ask me? Legency Hall. It is gonna be at 9404 South Orange Blossom Trail, Suite 5, Orlando, Florida. Be said, a beer something. Me say, it's gonna turn over. Me say, Saturday, June 13th, 2026. And surprise artists might show up. Oh, for more information, please contact 510-987-6092 or 689-200-2505. Me say it gone!

0: It all nice. One more year on them. From the CJ celebrating. Make sure to come out now. It all nice.
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6: Japan, yeah. 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

0: as 1305 is Gunny Road in a Bronx. 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
1: So when me I say they not no number, give me a number, make me call them then now.
0: Of course they got number. You can call Jerry, he my manager and my friend. 646-234-8856. That's a Jerry. And then if you want to tailoring alteration or postering, you know, call Rolly. Yes, 646-538-2734. When we say Razor Express, then bad, then turn up. Your head are going to look distant, then gone.
2: And it opened the body of Christ to the fact that, listen, don't be carried away by the supernatural experiences. Let us probe diligently. And in probing, truly, it was discovered that for many people, there was already a mixing of the wine. Their spirits were aligned to both the Holy Ghost and demon spirit. They said, yes, Lord, to every voice that spoke to them. So in prophesying, you would see the person would prophesy accurately one moment, and you will bear witness that this came from God. And the next moment, you see them speaking, and you know that this is Beelzebub speaking, not the Spirit of God. And the person who was the vessel did not know the difference, because there was no doctrinal strength. There was no word balance. Who is understanding this now? And then God began to raise teachers, strong teachers, apostolic teachers, prophetic teachers, who began to bring honor, to restore honor, I would say, to the supremacy of the Word of God. Are we together? This gave credence to probe every spiritual experience, whether it's the ministry of the Holy Spirit, whether it's prayer. Every operation of the Spirit came under the word radar for probing. And in probing that, a lot of blessings came out of that move, because many people would have been destroyed. But because the light of the word came, they suddenly realized that many experiences they admired were not of God from the lens of Scripture. Many things they believed were not doctrinally consistent with the character of Scripture. Now, here's the problem. After a while, the teaching ministry, prophetic teaching ministry, apostolic ministry began to grow, and the strength of doctrine began to increase. And we did not know when what happened to the scribes now started happening to the teaching ministry. Because they started as a generation of revelation teachers, but began to delve into pure intellectualism. Are we together now? And what happens there is that Satan tries to extract the component in the gospel that carries power, and he leaves you to keep saying any other thing. So right now, the church is in another side of the pendulum. There is intelligence in the church like never before. I mean, all you need to do is just sit for a few minutes and you will hear a communication of doctrine and scripture, dimensions of kingdom reality. But it did not occur to us that while we were about balancing what was supposedly an incomplete move, we have created another imbalance, because the power component was gently extracted. And right now, there are so many correct things we say, but the grace to prove them is no longer there. So the only way we have resorted to managing that is, number one, to tell lies and exaggerate testimonies on stage, because we have to convince the people it's working. And they know something is wrong with our witness, because the power component is missing. Or number two, to perpetually keep making reference to those who worked in authentic power, as a way of just adding the power component. And so every time we're talking about Apostle Babalola, every time we're talking about Archbishop Betsy Idahosa, thank God for them. Every time we're talking about all these men, as if the Holy Ghost that empowered them is no longer in the church. As if the graces that empowered them is no longer in the church. We talk about God's General, William Branham, you know, all these men, as though those dimensions have suddenly been missing. Unknown to us, that those things are a human way of trying to remedy for the absence of power. The Bible says the Spirit speaketh expressly that in the latter days some shall depart from the faith, and that they shall give heed to seducing spirits and the doctrine of demons. Two things they will give heed to. Look for that scripture for us. The Spirit speaketh expressly. First Timothy 4 and verse 1. It says that in the latter times, some, not all, shall depart from the faith. It's called apostasy, a departure from God's patterns. And it says they will do that by giving heed to two kinds of errors. Number one, seducing spirits. And number two, the doctrine of devils. Now, the teaching ministry has corrected the issue of the doctrine of devils. But there is one other part we have not addressed. The seduction. What is, you see, seduction is based on something that is an inherent desire in you. Seduction cannot work until there is an inherent desire in you. Are we together? Is someone following so far? It says they will give heed to seducing spirits and the doctrine of devils. It's a painful reality today watching our crusades. It's a painful reality today watching our communication of the gospel. On the one hand, we cannot deny the might of knowledge, the might of intellect, the might of doctrinal understanding that's invested in our communicating the gospel. I mean, even for those who are not in Christ, they are awestruck by our ability to conjure words, to put thoughts together, our ability to run through scripture with the mastery of an artist. From Genesis to Revelation, we play around with words and scripture, and they nod in admiration. But now when it has to do with giving evidence and giving witness to the things that we have said, so we talk for hours that God heals, and we wrap up the service with no one healed. We talk for hours that God delivers, and there are people carrying all kinds of spirits and conditions, and we walk away. We talk, we say all kinds of things. We stimulate the appetite and the desire of the people, like a fig tree having leaves but no fruit. The people are thirsty. The people need the miracles. As we speak, they find rest, hopeful rest, believing that their problems have come to an end. And we share the grace, and you can watch the disappointment on their face. They say, God bless you, man of God. You see them going back home with a truthful information, but without validation to it. Is someone learning? And the consequence of robbing ourselves of the completion, this two-sided mandate of strong doctrinal communication, and then backing it up with power and evidence, not once in a while, not one out of many, consistent demonstration of power. The trouble there is that subconsciously, people are now used to a gospel that does not carry power. People are now used to the ministry of the word without the possibility of any divine backing as an evidence. It's a subconscious thing. They have watched us say, God bless you, and nothing happened. They have watched us say, rise up and walk, and nothing happened. They have watched us say, may this week be a blessing, and nothing changed. They have seen how powerless, how impotent our words, even though the communications are truthful, but there's no evidence, no validity to it. And it's affected people psychologically. And this is what today has extended as the boldness that the unbelieving community can get up and challenge men of God and challenge churches and boldly say a lot of things. And you see how the sarcasm over the church has become a product today that makes people wealthy. That a man can get up literally and create a program, and the program, the theme of the program is sarcasm against the church, and it will sell. Because you find people commenting, it's true, you are right, I'm a member, I hope my pastor can hear this, you are right. They don't have the boldness to say that when we are preaching, but at least the social media and other platforms can give them an opportunity to vent their frustration. And let me tell you this, another consequence to this is that people are returning back to their vomit. Most people are going back to traditional occultic practices, because they cannot see the difference again. To them, they say, when we bow down to that tree, it protected us and there were proofs. Are we together? Yeah. When we carried our baby and wrapped the baby around and chanted all kinds of demonic things, the baby was protected. The house caught fire, but the baby did not die. They have their stories, they have their evidence. Now you come to tell them, do not practice idol, practice idol worship. Come to the God of all flesh. And they say, I have heard your message, but where is the proof? And we say, don't worry, proof does not matter. The most important thing is the message. They say, you think I'm stupid? If proof did not matter, why did Jesus resurrect? Because his message was already truthful while he was alive. Why did he resurrect then? He would have just died and said, believe. Is someone learning now? And so the various dimensions around the church that are responsible directly, they are products of power. We create a theology to trivialize it. And I'm saying this with all due respect. So to the one who does not have crowds, he says there's no, it's not about crowds, even if it's just one person. There is a power problem, sir. Take responsibility. To the one who does not see miracles, say, no, it's not about miracles. Just listen to the word. To the one who tries and tries and the grace for finances is not there, he said, it doesn't matter. So we trivialize the things that the conviction of men depend on and wonder why they don't believe. If you cannot reveal a healing Jesus, if you cannot reveal a delivering Jesus, if you cannot reveal a loving Jesus, then you call him Father, then you say he lived, and then you wonder why men do not come to him. History is full of men and women of God. Many of them have joined the cloud of witnesses today. They went to bear witness to the gospel. They carried an accurate message. They were not fake, but they returned back disappointed. Because one part of the gospel was done well, a sound communication of truth. They said Jesus died, it's the truth. They said he rose again, it's the truth. And men looked at them and they said, where is the evidence today? I like Elijah. He said, we are wasting time on this thing. Let's go up the mountain. This thing can be settled once and for all. If Baal be God, serve him. If God be God, serve him. He says, you know what? Let me give you an opportunity. You know, almost every denomination I know, with all due respect, has talked about the mighty things that Archbishop Ben Idahosa did. Remember the witch festival? It has become a chorus. Witches have not stopped. Why has the story not continued? Do you know? The church is delving out of the realm of power to a point that every time we see something that is a bit above the supernatural, a part of us knows that it should be, but the intellectual side is saying, is this of God? We're already getting into trouble. It seems more fashionable to just remain as a spiritual intellectual than to contend for the other side, the power component. And let me tell you, ladies and gentlemen, if we miss out on this pattern of a sound doctrinal foundation backed up with power, power provable, power that can evidence. Do you know the average understanding of the Pentecostals' display of power is falling under the anointing? We're in big trouble. If that is what we want to stand to challenge idols and challenge shrines, what do you have as proof? And the man disappears in front of you and says, meet me somewhere. And he says, what is your own proof? He said, I have a video of someone who fell down under the anointing. And that means we're in trouble. Hallelujah. It's true. I won't mention the state, but in this same nation, there was a man that was purported. You don't see him. He tells you where to meet him. Nobody knows where he lives. A demonic one, not a Christian, it's a non-Christian, a strong man. Once you see him, there's a sacrifice you offer. I counsel the person who met him. The animal and whatever you bring before the person disappears before your eyes, not a vision. Once it disappears, they say the man has accepted it. The medium will now tell you, meet him here. You will enter an empty room and find him sitting there. I'm not talking of a spirit. Somebody who has a mother, the mother is alive. The father is alive. Now you go and preach the gospel to that man as an evangelist from Koinonia. And you go and stand there and say, Mr. Man, listen, I know. Let me give you the Greek word for gospel. Let me give you the Hebrew word for signs and wonders. I'm not being sarcastic. And the man will watch you. He will first clap his hand as you are talking and say, your prayer now is that you go out safely. Let me tell you a story that happened, true story, back then in Zaria. I prayed for a lady. Now, her family had been involved in a lot of diabolic things. Do you know? When I prayed for this lady, she met this man I'm talking about. After they visited me and I counseled them and I was to meet with them again, this lady went home and slept. That man came to her in the sleep and said, who did you go and meet? And threatened her and said, if you do whatever, they will kill you and all of that. And by the next day, they were supposed to come with the family and the lady refused. She said, I know what I saw. It was not a dream. The man appeared to me and you say, you go there again, you are dead. I've prayed for people who went, I don't know if it was looking for money or looking for love, one of those, but they took them to a graveyard. True story. Either money or love, it has to be one of these two. I can't remember the story. I mean what I'm saying. I think they were looking at something that has to do with either the finances or maybe some, yeah. Now watch this. I mean what I'm saying. They took them to the grave and they laid down there for days. The last step of the ritual was something I would not mention here. And the ladies now said, no, this one, you've gone too far. We've bent over backwards. And the man swore to them, not this man I'm talking about, another herbalist, he swore to them that if they walk out of that place and walk out of him, that they will run mad. Do you know one of them started behaving as if they were not even fine? Those days I used to do counseling, I think it was Mondays or so. And that was when they brought those people. And they came openly. Part of the charm that they had started conjuring, they brought it and dropped it to me. You said God sent you. Here it is. Know what to do with it. We're on our way going. It is at that time you will know whether you have the power component or you just have Greek or Hebrew. Because I tell you this not to glorify the devil. If you do not have a superior dimension of God's power, you will see the power of darkness walk in a way that will shock you. Believe me on that. Believe me on that. Hallelujah. Have you not heard of evangelists that went for crusades and by the next day their leg, they could not move again? They went to preach Jesus and the people were warning them, go away. The last person who came here died. They said, no, I'm not ashamed of the gospel. And after talking English, by the next day, their hand, they could not lift it again. And they say, it's like that. We know the person who did it. I pray that there will be a restoration of power. Genuine power beyond falling down. The grace that will dumbfound principalities and powers in the name of Jesus, that we will speak and issue a command from one point and it will reverberate the realms of darkness and captives will be set free in the name of Jesus Christ. Hallelujah. I've not lived for too long. But my goodness, I've seen people who carry the power of God. I've seen all kinds of supernatural dimensions. I once watched a video of Charles and Francis Hunter. They were having lunch and somebody who they invited had a cross eye. What a medical condition that they call a cross eye. And while they were eating, she just noticed that the person's eye is crossed and said, wow, your eye is crossed. Can we fix it for you? There and then, it was corrected and they continued eating. Now, please, you explain this to me. Here's what a generation with no power sings without understanding. If he did it before, and we keep nodding, he will do it again. Hold on, and God is saying, I want to do it again. Don't let the world question my power. And we sing it as a special number and drop the mic. But there is no life and there is no power. Benihim was speaking and he said one of the things that compelled him from his background to begin to seek the supernatural was that he was invited and he was told that Catherine Kuhlman was going to have a meeting, but that the person who told him the meeting was morning, and he said, by 3 we'll have to leave if we want to get a seat. If you don't leave by 3, there will not be a seat. He said, what kind of person is that? Someone coming to preach and people leave their homes by 3 in the morning in that cold? For what? What is so special about

And Ben-Hin said he went there, they took him early. As soon as he got there, Catherine Kuhlman was not yet there. It was like a cold sensation. And all through the meeting, he was shaking like a leaf. Power, sir. You know, many of my teachings tonight, all the thoughts that I'll be communicating, please do not see them as communications of sarcasm. I'm just provoking you. I love the body of Christ. How many testimonies have we said in church and we cannot find the people who had it? There are times we boldly come and this is the body of Christ. We're not bringing reproach to it. But you find us make all kinds of audacious statements. Oh, five people rose up from the dead and they are not your members and their family members did not come to you. Do you know what raising the dead is about? Verified medically. And nobody, they did not come to you. And the doctors that verified them are not your members. Come on now. We have cheapened a lot of spiritual things with stories. And sometimes, sincerely, I think it's just a weakness in men of God as earthen vessels to have to look for a story to make the people believe. But if you have the Spirit of God, you know that the man is not fake, but the story is a lie. That story is not true. If it's a genuine story that carries the power of God, there's boldness to it. When Peter healed the man at Gate Beautiful, everybody knew the man was at Gate Beautiful. Are we together? Everybody who gets healed has family members, has relatives. More so, we live in a world where things are online. Where are all the dead bodies that nobody can see them? None of the dead bodies became a preacher. I'm not trying to be sarcastic. I'm just saying there is no point faking what can be real. We need to restore authentic, provable power. This man got up from the wheelchair. This is him today. 2 weeks after that day, he's still standing. The doctors can confirm it. Jesus is Lord. That's a witness that is incontestable. We have a mandate, ladies and gentlemen. We have done well fulfilling one side of the mandate, the doctrinal component of the mandate. A strong exegesis of the word by the grace of God. Most churches today that have a great appreciation for the healing ministry or the teaching ministry, they are safe enough for the average believer to sit there and learn doctrine. And then because of the power of interdependence within the body, the sides that are missing can be covered up by another dimension of grace applied. But the part that is really missing in the body of Christ, I am telling you, is the power that gives witness. The Bible says, but for the kingdom of God is not in word, but in power. The kingdom of God is not in word. The kingdom of God is in power. Bearing witness to the gospel was never supposed to stop at philosophies and eloquent or truthful words. Another side of the mandate was to present the evidences that validates the gospel, the evidence of transformation, the evidence of growth, the evidence of real deliverance, the evidence of healing, the evidence of the supernatural, the evidence of conversion, the evidence of raising a responsible people. These are the evidences that should back the gospel. The only evidence we have most times that we have had the gospel are our notes. Our notes are the only proof that we were in that service, not the mighty works that come from our lives. Who is learning? So there is a gross need to bring back a balance between doctrine and power, a balance between the message and the evidence that validates its truthfulness. This is the first thing I want us to get tonight. That there is a clarion call again by the Spirit of God. There needs to be an emergence of a generation of men and women who have really touched the authentic power of the Spirit. Not just men who can teach about power. Not just men who celebrate power within the scope of falling down in church. Those things only make sense to us. To those who are, to a woman whose children are dying in the hospital, your falling down means nothing to them.
go and get that cancer patient out of the hospital. Now you are speaking their language. Hallelujah. Praise the name of the Lord. I believe a generation is going to rise of men and women, not just preachers, a generation of well-mentored preachers, well-mentored witnesses, well-mentored businessmen, well-mentored professionals who will not only trap the intelligence of the word, but they will carry the power component and they will invade the cosmos in such a way that will bring glory to the name of the Lord. I believe that in our lifetime, nations will be saved in one day because there will be such a spectacular display of not just the wisdom of God, but the power that gives witness, that gives validation in a way that dumbfounds principalities and powers. You believe that? Shout amen. Amen. Someone say, I receive power. Like you are serious, say, I receive power. Ladies and gentlemen, having established that we need to bring completion to that mandate, it is word and power, it is doctrine and power, it is sound scriptural communication, and then the evidence that backs it. The next thing I want to teach you is that genuine power, apostolic power, the power that brings signs and wonders, the power that transforms nations, has a price. It is not a gift. There is a price for real spiritual power. There is a price for the healing anointing. There is a price for the grace, albeit it's by the word, but there is a price. And this is one area that we have trivialized because of the consciousness of things like the finished work of Christ. And don't get me wrong, that remains true, doctrinally true. But because we have not brought balance to our understanding, we have trivialized the fact that there is a real price to spiritual power. And even those who know that there is a price to spiritual power do not really know what the price is. It's one thing to know that there is a price, but it's one thing to know the real price. You can create an assumed price for it, but there is a price. And I want to run, not elaborately talking about so many things. I want to show you the real price for spiritual power. The kind of power that can cause a vessel to host God in an unusual way. The kind of power that can cause a vessel to host the divine, to host the anointing in a way that is undeniable, in a way that is incontestable. More so, when you have a strong doctrinal foundation, when you have a strong understanding of the word of God, the principles of the kingdom, you will become such an effective witness when you have alongside that word component, the power. You see, most times, you find, with all due respect, witnesses and preachers, I would say, who are strong in the area of communicating the truth of God's word, but there's no evidence. And then you find, usually, among the prophetic and the apostolic, men and women who can validate the gospel. I'm not talking about people who are fake. I'm not talking about people who are diabolic. Genuine people who have encountered the God of the Bible, but the wisdom component is not there. So they can work signs and wonders. They can work supernatural miracles, but they cannot explain it. And so they cannot replicate it. The end time witnesses that will have to be effective in communicating the gospel are those who will balance doctrine and power, wisdom and power, the message and the evidence that backs that message. And I believe with all my heart, I just described you, that you will communicate the wisdom of the word, strength of doctrine, strength of understanding, a sound exegesis of the word, that you will understand scripture and the ways of God in a way that dumbfounds principalities and powers. And then everything you say, you will prove. This is a generation that will not just talk. Gone are the days of a talkative generation. Here comes a generation of men and women who will say few things and demonstrate it with such tremendous power. I have found out that every time power is available, words do not need to be many. The abundance of high sounding words many times are an attempt to cover the power gap. I heard Reinhard Bonnke's messages many times,
And sometimes you could summarize the message in simple words. Jesus is Lord. He loves you. His power is here to prove it. Get out of the way. And by the time you see the signs and wonders, you see people who are not educated. You see people who are not, because sometimes you see the way we teach the word, only educated people can come to Jesus. The current way we sell the gospel, high sounding intellectual display of knowledge, that's wonderful. But what about the person in the village? What about the person who did not have the privilege to go to school? What about the young boy who is on drugs? What about the boy who has made himself an altar to darkness and yet is not educated and intellectually coherent enough to understand our high speakings? Imagine if you stood before Jairus or Jairus's daughter. Imagine if you stood before the woman at the well and said, "Madam, you've been in this condition for how long?" And she says, 12 years, man of God. I have spent all my money on doctors. And you say, "Oh, I know what the problem is. You are not consistent in your fasting. You are not consistent in your prayer. I see the problem. You have dishonored the anointing somewhere. Anyway, God is able to heal you. I want you to know that. Jesus is a healing." She said, "I know. That's why I came to you." And you say, "Well, you know what? You just keep believing. Release your faith. Your faith is not yet at the level that brings the miracle." Imagine how disappointed the woman with the issue of blood is. Or imagine that you went to the house of the centurion and you come in there as a witness of Jesus. And they say, "Okay, please come and raise this person from the dead." And he said, no, she's sleeping. And after they laugh at you, you say, "You know what, it's all right, let's see what we can do. God heals, I know that. He's a resurrection and the life, I know that." And the Greek word for resurrection is anasao, to come back, to revive. They say, "Okay, we don't understand, but we are testy. Let this guy come back to life." And afterwards, we demonstrate all kinds of things and walk out there disappointed. Do you know, most preachers get afraid when they see people who are sick and lame as part of those coming to church. We don't even want those people to come early and sit where it's obvious and visible. What happens when they are not healed? Let them stand somewhere. If they are healed, that's fine. No. Do you know there was a time in church history where a woman of God had what they call stretcher only service? Meaning, if you are not sick, you are not invited in that service. So the service was for only those who were sick. And they line all of them. And then she comes in. And sometimes before the sermon starts, the mighty move of the Spirit, those who have been demonized. Now, not everybody will walk in that dimension, but everybody can carry power. For God's sake, everybody can carry power. Are we together? Power that can help people solve. Now, let me make a very bold statement here. Listen to me. Let's be careful that as we teach people on the laws and the principles of finances, let's not forget the fact that God helps men. There are people in trouble that no business idea can bring them out. They are already dying. They are in a financial ICU. There is no amount of Harvard, Yale, Stanford knowledge that will bring them out. They need a by this time tomorrow dimension of grace. When they come out, then you can now teach them. You believe this. Imagine if we were in Samaria. I know what Joshua Selma would have told the king. There are financial principles that can help Samaria. You make careless financial decisions, and it may be true. But right now, oh king, you need to come up with a 15-year-old plan while women are eating their children. It didn't take them 15 years to eat their children. They needed help immediately. Let us not become so intellectual that we forget that God is supernatural. I will never endorse laziness. I will never endorse the people who fold their arms and say, "I won't do anything. God will just bring money." But I will never become so intellectual that I forget that God can move mountains, that a fish can produce coin. A fish should not always produce coin, but it can. And where there is need, it will. We have empowered the devil by closing our minds
away from the supernatural in a bid to balance the excesses of a false sense of the supernatural and spiritism and a lot of things that has produced a largely irresponsible generation. I agree. There are many, many people, many preachers, with all due respect, who have not taught young men and women to be responsible. And people just fold their arms. They won't look for a job. They say God will do it. They won't learn relationship principles. They will say God will do it. They will not educate their mind. They say God will do it. So the imbalance is that when you don't understand doctrine, you don't understand a sound teaching of the word, you will become an irresponsible Christian whose life is largely superstitious. The man will not plan for the feast of his children. He will say God will do it. The wife will give him 9 months notice being pregnant, and he will be calling on everybody and say, can God use you to help me? I didn't plan that my wife will have a CS. I believe God supernaturally for a normal delivery. Now they say bring 500,000 for CS, and he said, no, I know it's not the will of God. Let's pray that she will deliver normally. Now I know, but should your wife die? Then the woman dies because of pressure at childbirth. And then we say, it's God that did it. So there's that one side. But the question I have for you today is, can God move mountains? Is he a supernatural God? Can God help a man financially? Can God help a family? Why are we delving away? And why are we becoming ashamed of the supernatural? We are not just scientists. We believe in science, but we believe in God because God made science. I believe in financial principles, but I believe in Jehovah Jireh. I believe in medicine, but I believe in the healing Jesus. Are we together? Yes, sir. And if we are not careful, we will produce a generation that becomes sarcastic about power and the supernatural. And when that happens, we have come into the domain of Satan. The gospel will be stunted. The advancement of God's program will be stunted. Again, there is a balance. The balance, on one hand, is what God has been laboring by great vessels to correct through the years. Because until the emergence of doctrine and the sound teaching of the word came over the last 10 years thereabout across several voices in Nigeria and Africa, there was already a casualty on its way happening. It was an emergence of irresponsible people who left everything to God. They would not be professionals in anything. They would not submit themselves to a scientific generation. We have become an intellectual generation, over dependence on intellect. And we do not believe in the advantage of the power of God. Let me call a generation tonight. In addition to the wisdom of God, in addition to the ways and the principles of the kingdom, let me reintroduce to you again that God is still the God of power. Is someone learning? God is still the God of power. God is still the God of power. Power beyond church services. Power beyond falling down and breaking benches. Power that transforms territories. That someone will stand up from here, and the day you go to visit someone who they say has been sick for a long time, as you knock that door, nobody will open, but you will hear a shout. Demons are coming out of the door because you have arrived. And you are not pastor anything. You are just an effective witness. In fact, maybe you came to discuss business, but as you knock that door, you carry life, you carry power, the substance of the kingdom.

for as long as we keep praying for sick people and they keep dying, for as long as we keep praying for people's situations and it does not change, a day will come, a generation will arise and say, I do not believe in your Jesus. I've given you enough time to prove that he's alive. You gave me the Greek and the Hebrew word that means life, and yet you did not show me the validity of a God that is alive. Generation will arise and say, I do not believe in your Jesus. I've given you enough time to prove that he's alive. You gave

out, find out the truth, because there is nothing to hide. The man really rose from the dead. The baby really came back to life. The crippled man really got up from the wheelchair. There is nothing to hide when you are telling the truth. There is no point doctoring the story if it really happened. If it did not happen, it did not happen. It's as simple as that. Peter's mother was sick of a fever, and Jesus stepped into the room. He said, what is wrong? He said, my mother is sick. I hope you know fever those days was not like fever of today. Fever those days was like cancer. If you had a fever, there was no cure. You were going to die. And the Bible says, he held her by the hands, verse 15. And the fever left, she arose and served them food. The apostle was ministering in a crusade ground, in a room, and because it was an extended session of learning, witness of the power of God, a woman rolled from the window and fell down and died. Do you know what it means that someone came to church and died in church? And the apostle said, not so. We were not giving a message alone. He went out, picked her up. Come on now. Picked her up. Come on now. Brought her back to life. Don't preach it if you don't believe it. Don't preach it if you don't want to see it. Don't say Jesus is alive if you don't plan to demonstrate it. Don't say he heals if it will remain a gist. Let me tell you this. By the message of God, we've had the honor of hosting crusades around the world. I have seen what the power of God can do. I've seen how it can silence arguments. That when there is a genuine display of power, not a story that only you know as a preacher, people will doubt you, and critics will have the right to say you are lying when it's a story that only you know. How can you tell a spectacular story and there is nobody who knows the story? Where did it happen? In a room? When Jesus resurrected, it was not in a small room. The grave was rolled away. The grave is still empty till today. There are men who have gone there. They checked. They saw that it was empty.

truth at the risk of sounding proud. If the only thing we did in this ministry from inception was just sound doctrine, we will never be here by now. Because of where we started from, you cannot go global just speaking nice words. It takes power, provable results, a demonstration of the grace of God. We started from an Islamic territory. You don't lie, you don't fake miracles. You don't fake miracles. You can't say it happened when it did not happen. I remember the story, it's a popular story. A woman who had breast cancer. She was not a Christian, she was a Muslim. A breast cancer, a miracle service was ongoing. This woman was just passing, and the power of God hit her right there. I saw the woman, I examined the woman. That woman returned back to her husband and could not tell her husband what happened. She had to coin a story so that it would not affect her. You know what I mean? The power of God, sir. The power of God.

power, business with power, ministry with power, parenting with power, professional work with power, demonstrating the validity of the risen Christ, not in a pretentious way, revealing Jesus to a generation, restoring the order of power, genuine power, apostolic power, prophetic power. Hallelujah. Hallelujah. I remember the story of a popular cultist still in Zaria. That gentleman came, I will not mention the city. He came and sat outside. This is somebody that got power for invincibility, meaning you can disappear. He could disappear physically. There was a time he was in one of the Nigerian prisons. This guy came out. He belonged to a cult group, I will not mention the name. He came and sat outside. Usually they come to test the power of preachers, and he sat quietly outside. I remember the boy's name, and the only thing he remembered was when I came on stage, he just saw fire and that was it. They carried the boy and brought him in from outside. From outside, sir. Abba, we need to restore the power of God. There are too many sick people dying while we are praying. There are too many oppressed people still being oppressed while we pray. The danger is we are praying while the decline is happening. That we make it look like prayer does not work. How many months do I need to pray for the sick to be healed? I believe in prayer, but not prayer for 1 year for a sick body to be healed. Prayer for edification, yes, but not prayer for 1 year for a sick body to be healed.

0: listen. The Bible says a woman, look at me. The Bible says a woman was caught in adultery and brought to Jesus. Caught in the very act of it. The disciples wanted to use her case to hold on to Jesus Christ. And now, when he set the woman free, he made a profound statement. He said, woman, where are your accusers? Do you know what that means? Where are your accusers does not mean where are the men who accuse you. Where is the condition that is at the effect of your lifestyle? Where is the HIV that is an accuser? Where are the diseases that are an accuser? He said, neither do I condemn you. Go. The meaning of that is when a sinner comes to Jesus, let's assume the person lived a wayward life and had HIV or had some demonic thing. When he comes to you, you don't just get him born again, then he dies with the HIV. Like Jesus, you say, where are your accusers? Let me see them. The sickness that remains a witness in your life that you had a painful past, he said, neither do I condemn you. And the proof that you are free is that your sins and the consequences, they must leave. But today we get the people sick, we get them healed, but their conditions decline. Listen, I'm saying this as a wake-up call. Have you seen the number of Christians, tongue-talking Christians, that rally around sick people, praying in tongues with prayer chains, and the conditions of the people never change? And they believe it's a demon that caused it. And they call upon the name of the Lord for years till the people die. Don't feel condemned, but feel challenged. Something is wrong. Something is wrong. Something is wrong. The earlier we accepted it, the better for us.
1: 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Golden Ring Restaurant, 4342 White Plains Road, Bronx, New York. 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Sister Ivy birthday celebration. 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Me no know the things, but listen to me. Friday, May 22, 2026, starting at 12 p.m. Golden Ring Restaurant, I got turn over. Hey, Sister Ivy celebration. Whoa, Minister CJ, Minister Ivy, hey, CJ Entertainment, live broadcast, Wally for music, Wally for food, hey, $35 you get the fish big store, and Wally for things. You think a lie? Ask Sister Ivy, 9 1-

0: 718-830-7989. Me say fish and things. Me say Sister Ivy birthday celebration gone.
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1: 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Tickets are $120 for adults, $60 for children under 12. For tickets and information, contact Minister Davon, Sister Carol, Sister Erica, or Brother CJ and Sister Ivy. 20 years of spreading the word, 20 years of impact, and we're just getting started. 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
0: Attention. All right then. Gospel Assembly Church of Jesus Christ Apostolic present Gospel Explosion 2026 on Saturday, July 11. We're 140 West First Street, Mount Vernon, New York. Admission $40. And guess who? Me, my friend, Stephen Peninsulin will be in town alongside Brother Patrick Reed, Brother Paul Marlon Anderson, Sister Sakisha. Ha ha!

0: 917-767-9138 or 347-557-2217. 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Mount Vernon, he's sitting, turn up, he gone, me ready, boom!
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0: Hey, Florida no good again. Me mean Florida gone. When me say, brother CJ and sister Ivy and the entire CJ Gospel, our family will be rolling into town on Saturday, June 13, 2026. For what, excuse me? King Jesus Pentecostal Fellowship, Orlando, Florida. Look here, Women's Department present their first annual banquet. 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Lifting praise, it turn over. Well on, formal attire, royal blue and gold contribution, $80, $40 for children. Guess who are the MC? Dr. Ivy Edwards, who have a sicker music by CJ Gospel, our CJ himself. I got the level of CJ. Where you say, wait, I keep then that if you ask me, Legency Hall. It is going to be at 9404 South Orange Blossom Trail, Suite 5, Orlando, Florida. Be set at be something. Me say it a go turn over. Me say Saturday, June 13th, 2026. And surprise artist might show up. Oh, for more information, please contact 510-987-6092 or 689-200-2505. Me say it gone.
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5: Japan, yeah. 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

0: So we spot them there. 1305, he's Gunny Road in a Bronx. That's 1305, he's Gunny Road in a Bronx. 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
1: So when me, I said, they're not no number. Give me a number, make me call them then now.
0: No, of course, they got number. You can call Jerry, he my manager and my friend. 646-234-8856. That's a Jerry. And then if you want to tailoring alteration or posteriness, you know, call Rolly. Yes, 646-538-2734. When we say Razor Express, them bad, then turn up. Your head are going to look distant, then gone.
2: Are we together? Abstinence from sin and every work of the flesh. And then number two, a life of total devotion. Devotion does not mean you don't pursue your career. Devotion does not mean locking yourself in a room and being useless for the rest of your life. Devotion talks about dying to self and enthroning Christ as Lord over every affair of your life. That he becomes number one. You are plunged into everything that is of God. You are plunged into everything that is of the kingdom. You are plunged into the theme of your life is Jesus revealed and Jesus glorified. That is the portrait of a consecrated man. No plan B. Jesus. Business. Jesus. Professional life. Jesus. Ministry. Jesus. Marriage. Jesus. Everything about your life is for the revelation of Jesus and blessing your world. If that becomes your mental posture, you are a consecrated person. Let me tell you this. If there is any other reason for pursuing anything in your life above the desire to see Jesus revealed, you are carnal. That's the definition of carnality. Carnality is not just walking the things of the flesh. Even if you are doing spiritual activities and there is any other reason for your getting married, any other reason for your wanting children, any other reason for your wanting finances and prosperity, any other reason for your wanting the anointing, for wanting membership, that is above the desire to see God revealed, you are carnal, period. Is someone learning? The highest and the noblest motivation for every activity of a believer in Christ should be the desire to see Jesus revealed in your life and then through your life to the nations. That's it. This is the correct foundation for praying potent, power-carrying prayer. Lord, I need the anointing for your glory so that Jesus will be revealed. Lord, I'm praying for a husband, not because time is gone, I'm getting older. That's a truthful but nonsense reason, spiritually speaking. Because it doesn't carry any value as far as kingdom come is concerned. Are we together? Lord, I need wealth and prosperity for your glory. The moment it becomes about the revelation of Jesus, then you are ready to do business with God. Lord, I'm trusting you to be a billionaire. Just because my colleagues are now billionaires and I need to be part of them, too small a reason, you will not get God's attention that way. It is always for his glory. I'm showing you the theology of consecration. One, abstinence from. Number two, devotion. Total devotion, including your inspiration and your motivation. Jesus revealed, Jesus glorified. When you hear us choruses and chant it and cry it in koinonia, it's not just the catchphrase of a ministry. It's a theme that we're burning in our minds subconsciously, subliminally, so that it becomes the anchor motivation behind everything we do. The way to get my attention in anything is show me how Jesus will be revealed through that process. Now you are inviting me officially. Apostle, pray for my business. You will seldom get my attention and my passion. Show me how that business is going to reveal Jesus. And now you have touched me in an area where I almost cannot resist. You see, the reason why many believers don't seem to secure the backing of heaven easily is because of the corruption that sponsors our prayer. The motifs that sponsor the spiritual activities. The activity is correct, but the motif is corrupted, very corrupted. from competition to all of these other non-spiritual motives. It must be Jesus. And a generation that returns to that consecrated ideology, that everything about my life, if as God blesses me, it is for his glory, that Jesus will be revealed through my life. The price for all of God is all of you, your thoughts, your desires, your motivations. Abstinence is the foundation, and then the building of your consecration is your devotion, total devotion to God. Intimacy and consecration also demands knowing how to engage intimately with the Holy Spirit. Please get my teaching series on the ministry of the Holy Spirit. I hope there's a series on the Holy Spirit that I'm teaching again sometime in the course of the year. So I'll leave that for that time. But let me tell you this, ladies and gentlemen. Our generation does not know much about the Holy Spirit. And I think a mistake was made, and it's a subtle mistake. And the mistake is the passion to restore Jesus as the epicenter of what we do. And in restoring Jesus, we made any other thing that does not look or sound like Jesus to us like an idol, including the ministry of the Holy Spirit. And so subconsciously we de-emphasized the ministry of the Holy Spirit in a sincere attempt to glorify Jesus, not knowing that it is only by the Spirit that Jesus can really be glorified. The Bible says when he, the Spirit of truth, is come, he will guide you in all truth. He will take that which is of me and give it to you. He will glorify the Father. You cannot glorify Jesus in the flesh. The way you bring glory to Jesus is to embrace the ministry of the Holy Spirit. Let me tell you where we got that from. We are used to rivalry. We are used to rivalry. We are not used to two people. We don't understand partnership in our world. We are always used to betrayal and rivalry. And we carry that mentality and apply it to the Godhead as though the Holy Ghost is about stealing the show from Jesus, not knowing that his primary assignment is not even to reveal himself. His primary assignment is to give witness the validity of the person Jesus. That rivalry mentality is why we believe that if we press for intimacy with the Holy Ghost, Jesus will be jealous and say, "What is going on here?" We carried our rivalry mentality and it robbed us of something precious. The Holy Spirit, the helper, the paraclete, the guide, the teacher, the instructor, the one who brings men into conformity. Nobody can be saved without him. Even Jesus needed him to manifest as the Son of the living God. The Bible says he was declared to be the Son of God with power. Romans chapter 1 and verse 2 or verse 4, I believe. By the Spirit of holiness, he was declared to be the Son of God with power. By the Spirit of holiness, it took the Holy Ghost. Romans 1, 4. Declared to be the Son of God with power according to the Spirit of holiness. Did you not read in your Bible that if that same Spirit that raised Christ from the dead, the Holy Ghost is not rivaling Jesus. It's poor mentality that is based on how we deal with one another. We are used to jealousy. We are used to rivalry. We are used to betrayal. We are used to people backstabbing one another. And we carry that mentality and apply it to the Godhead. The Holy Ghost is the first dimension of the Godhead revealed in Scripture. In the beginning, God created the heavens and the earth. The Bible says, verse 2 of Genesis chapter 1, it says the earth was dark, it was void, it was formless, and the Spirit of God hovered round the face of the deep. The Spirit of God hovered round the face of the deep. It was Jesus himself who said, "I have many things to tell you, but ye cannot bear them now." He says, "How be it, when he, the Spirit of truth," Jesus speaking about the Spirit of truth, "is come, he will guide you into all truth." He says that he shall be with you and will be his with you and shall be in you. Hallelujah. On the day of Pentecost, Jesus told them in Acts chapter 1 and verse 8, they said, "Will you at this time restore the nation of Israel?" He says, "It is not for you to know the times and the seasons that the Father has put within his care. Verse 8, but you shall receive power after that the Holy Ghost is come upon you. Jesus spoke about the Holy Ghost and told them they needed the Holy Ghost to be witnesses. They needed the Holy Ghost. I hope you know that by this time, they already knew the message of redemption. Jesus had trained them on the message, but it was not enough. He said, tarry until ye be endued with power. Acts chapter 10 and verse 38, how God anointed Jesus with the Holy Ghost. Look at that statement, the Trinity. God anointed the Word with the Spirit. God anointed Jesus with the Holy Ghost. God anointed Jesus with the Holy Ghost. He didn't anoint himself. God anointed Jesus with the Holy Ghost. God anoints Joshua Selman with the Holy Ghost. God anoints Koinonia with the Holy Ghost. God anoints a generation with the Holy Ghost. Then they go about doing good and healing all they that were oppressed. Don't go about doing good when you have not encountered the anointing of the Holy Ghost. And this one starts by receiving his person, wanting to receive the power of the Holy Ghost without understanding and coming into a functional relationship with him. It's like coming into a man's house and wanting to steal his food without knowing the man. It starts with his person, then you receive the power. You shall receive power after, not before, not during, after the Holy Ghost as a person is come upon you. Ladies and gentlemen, we need to understand again from a theological standpoint the value of the person, the office, and the ministry of the Holy Spirit. The ones who have modeled the supernatural in a way that is commendably enviable in our generation, every single one of them without fail credited their exploits of the supernatural to their relationship with the Spirit of God. Mention the Benny Hinns, mention the Reinhard Bonnkes of blessed memory, mention the mighty men and women who are doing great things for the kingdom right now, including our fathers of faith. The congress that RCCG holds is called the Holy Ghost Congress. It is a congress that is a convergence by the Holy Ghost. No wonder the mighty works that only God can do is what is experienced there. The grace of our Lord Jesus Christ, the love of God, and the koinonia, the sharing together, the participation, the intimacy, the drinking from the same cup, the intimacy with the Holy Ghost. He says, let it be with you all, not you some, not you men of God, not you intellectuals. This is Paul's desire for the church. Be with you all. You shall receive power after you receive the Holy Ghost. You can reject the Holy Spirit. Many years ago, there was a book that was written about the Holy Ghost, Beyond Tongues and Beyond Prophecies. It's important for us to understand that the ministry of the Holy Ghost goes beyond just praying in tongues. You can pray in tongues. It's a rich strategy for building intimacy and fellowship. And I'm coming there shortly. But it's for you to know that part of intimacy and consecration, if you try to do it in the flesh, you will get into the realm of legalism and frustration. Living a truly consecrated life is by the agency of the Holy Spirit. Ezekiel chapter 2 and verse 1, son of man, stand upon your feet and I will speak unto you. Ezekiel chapter 2 and verse 1, stand upon your feet and I will speak unto you. He did not have the power. Son of man, rise to live a perfect life and a holy life. He did not have the power. Son of man, rise up by the strength of the flesh and live an enviable destiny. He did not have the power. Here is how it happens in the kingdom, verse 2. He says, and the Spirit, give it to us, entered into me. The Spirit entered into me and caused me to live a consecrated life. The Spirit entered into me and caused me to become a man of God with capacity. The Spirit entered into me and gave me the ability to bear witness to the truth, even if it will cost my life. If the Spirit has not entered into you, meaning you have not been empowered by the Spirit of God. Every time we talk of power, it is by the Spirit. Micah chapter 3 and verse 8. Surely I am full of power by the Spirit. I am full of power by the Spirit. I am full of power by the Spirit. By the Spirit. Isaiah 61 and verse 1. The Spirit of the Lord is upon me. The Spirit of the Lord is upon me, because he, that Spirit, hath anointed me too. The Spirit of the Lord is upon me. He has anointed me to do business. The Spirit of the Lord is upon me. He has anointed me to rise to the zenith of my career. The Spirit of the Lord is upon me. He has anointed me to be a man of God with wisdom, power, faith, fire. The Spirit of God is upon me. He has anointed me to be a politician by excellence, delivering excellence. The Spirit of the Lord is upon me. He has anointed me to be a mother over 5 children. The Spirit of the Lord is upon me. There is no aspect of human life where the ministry and the empowerment of the Holy Spirit is not needed.

That's his assignment, to help us bring glory to Jesus. That's his assignment, to help us finish the race. That's his assignment, to help you become a preacher with fire who can finish your assignment. That's his assignment, to help you become a businessman, a professional, a politician. The Holy Spirit does not produce fanatics. It is religion that produces fanatics, and the poor mentorship from preachers that produces fanatics. The Holy Spirit produces passionate witnesses who are relevant to the kingdom and relevant to society. Every time you see fanatism, it's not the ministry of the Holy Spirit. It's the aberration that has come from the nuances and the biases of preachers.

Where's Tabitha? Sing that her song for me. I seek your face. I want to know you. Please give her the mic. Just sing it for us in 1 minute. I seek your face. I want to know you. Find a convenient key for her. Listen to this song and let it bless you. God is calling us to a deeper level of consecration and a deeper level of intimacy, that beyond religion, beyond the desire to preach, the desire to make money, the desire to be famous and to be celebrities, he's calling us back to the altar of worship, the altar of sacrifice, the altar of surrender. Let this song edify you in 1 minute, and then we'll continue our discussion. Go ahead.

He said, you shall seek for me and find me when you seek me with all your heart. Let me tell you this, ladies and gentlemen. Truly, if you really want to find the power of God that empowers you to be a witness and to walk mighty works within the context of a generation, there needs to be a restoration back to the secret place. I preached a message many years ago called The Secret Place. It's a place of intimacy. It's a place of power. It's a place of brokenness. It's a place of surrender. In the midst of our busyness, and in many cases justifiable, busy doing things, trying to make money, trying to earn a living, trying to move forward, trying to fight for our rights, whilst we're all about doing these things, sometimes we neglect the secret place, not knowing that that is a place of power, not knowing that that is a place of relevance, not knowing that that is a place where men carry the weight of God's glory. You see it? So this is a call, ladies and gentlemen. We must return back to our times of prayer. I think I've said it a number of times here on stage while preaching, touching various subjects. One of the blessings for most of us here who came from Christian families was the concept of morning devotions or night prayers. It was a culture that even for families who were at the average spiritually, they maintained that ritual of making contact with heaven at least once every day. It's a ritual that, again, through our pride and our press for intellectualism, we have faded it away as though it's not necessary. Our mothers and our fathers, our loved ones, and those who went ahead of us, they didn't read the whole Bible one day, but sometimes they read one verse and they did it consistently for 30 years and they could not even count how many times they had exhausted the Bible. And here we have a lot of arrogant Pentecostals and charismatics. We claim that we know God. We claim that we know a lot of things, but the discipline to stay until that glory rests on us. We are busy. You pray for 5 minutes and pick up your phone, smile at a text that was just sent to you, and before you know it, you've been standing for 1 hour responding to different things. And people will see you and think you have been praying. So they expect the result that comes from intimacy, but it is not there because you were in the place of intimacy, but you were still in the flesh. Hallelujah. I say this with all due respect, particularly for those of us who have answered the call to ministry. Answering the call to ministry is like being in the military. You are allowed to do a lot of extracurricular things, but go and meet any soldier. He knows that if you answer the call to be part of the military, are we together? There is a consecration that that call demands. Men of God, we need to be very careful. Sometimes the press to be myself and enjoy myself, those things erode the glory of God from our lives. We want to be like every other person and yet carry the glory that only consecrated people carry. It won't work that way, sir. You want to be everywhere. Watch every football, watch everywhere, watch every movie, watch everything. Please don't get me wrong. There is a time you have to bless yourself and enjoy your humanity. But the call to ministry is a sacrifice from start to finish. While others are snoring, you are praying. It's the demand for answering the call. That's why God compels those who are listening to you to honor you. The honor is not justified if you are there carnally minded and not investing and sowing in the spirit. You cannot give God 30 minutes of your time and then while away your time gratifying the flesh and want the God of all grace and justice to grant to you the same dimension of fire and anointing for a generation. No, sir. No, sir. It doesn't work that way. Do not be deceived. God cannot be mocked. Whatsoever a man sows, you sow 15 minutes of carelessly searching around spiritual things, you're not going to carry the same weight of glory as a man in total devotion, locking up himself and say, Lord, your glory for the sake of my generation, crying out his heart while you are sleeping there awake, searching like Bereans the word of God to learn the ways of the kingdom. God is a God of love, but he's also a God of justice. Not everybody will say, rise up and walk just because you found it in the Bible. Let me tell you this.
your consecration is like a, it's like a register in the spirit. For every time you devote yourself, it's like the realm of the spirit is recording it. We're not just talking about the works of the flesh, but let me tell you for sure, don't let anybody deceive you that you just sit down and carelessly not plunge into the things of God and carry weights of glory. Even if it is the devil you are serving, there are rankings, and it is still based on consecration and devotion. This law applies regardless what dimension of the spirit you switch to. Demons and principalities are not the same ranking. Their possibilities are not the same. Is someone learning? There is a call for a generation to manage our appetite to excessively socialize away our life. We are on a mission. Be social. Enjoy yourself. But we need to be careful. We are creating too much justification for the flesh. Especially if you have answered the call for priesthood. It's like somebody coming into the military and forgetting where his uniform is as a military man. Have you ever seen that happen? That they call on the man and say, report to duty. And he says, honestly, it's been a long time. I don't know where my cap is. I don't know where my cloth is. I don't know where my rifle is. No. The military man, even when he wears mufti, he knows he's not a civilian. When duty calls, usually he will be around with something that gives witness he's a military man. When duty calls, he responds. Let me tell you why power is lacking in the body of Christ. We need to be careful. I believe in socializing, don't get me wrong. I believe in enjoying ourselves, but we must not forget we are on a mission. We are on a mission, sir. We are on a mission, sir. You cannot watch football and watch match and watch all through the night, and by the morning you just gloss through a note and look at the scripture, John 3:15, and you want to come and stand and experience the power of God. I apologize. I don't mean to mock your passion and your desire, but you will never carry certain levels of power. God has not changed. You can choose to enjoy your life, but don't desire to carry certain weights and then not give your all to it. Someone pray whilst you are there and say, Lord, grant me the grace to press deeper, deeper. I think that should be the next song we'll sing. Is she here? She's not here. Esther. Ah, okay. I thought after marriage she's not on duty. Okay, so we're going to sing that song again, that song deeper, just for 1 minute. Everybody pray. Please lift your voice and pray in 1 minute. Lord, I cry by the power of the Holy Spirit. Let me dive deeper into the river of intimacy with the Holy Ghost.

may we dive deeper. Deeper levels with the Holy Ghost. Deeper levels of prayer. Deeper levels of consecration. Deeper levels of devotion. Oh, take us to deeper realms in the spirit. Deeper realms. It's our hunger, it's our press, it's our prayer. Deeper realms beyond preaching. Deeper realms beyond ministry. The realm of koinonia, intimacy, fellowship with the Holy Ghost that translates to power and mighty works. Hallelujah. In the name of Jesus, please be seated. Let me give you the other keys. So key number one as the price for mighty works. Accessing the kind of power that serves the purposes of God across a territory and over a generation. The price of intimacy and consecration. Number two, the price of revelation, revelation knowledge. The price to access revelation knowledge, not just head knowledge, not just mental assent. The price to pursue, to press for revelation knowledge. 2 Peter chapter 1 and verse 2. Grace and peace be multiplied unto you through the knowledge of God, not the knowledge of principles. It first starts with the knowledge of God, the knowledge of Jesus, then the knowledge of his ways. Let me tell you this. The kind of revelation knowledge that translates to power is not just learning about steps and principles. I'm a teacher of principles, but you must learn the person, the knowledge of God, the knowledge of Jesus. Then you can learn the modus operandi of the kingdom. Pressing to learn principles without knowing God just leaves you as a mere scientist. You need to go beyond the realm of principles. I know whom I have believed, not what I believe, whom I have believed. And I am persuaded that he that I believed is able to keep that which is committed unto him against that day. The fear of the Lord is the beginning of wisdom. The knowledge of the holy, that is understanding. But the people that do know their God, they shall be strong and they shall do exploits. John 17 and verse 3. This is life eternal, that they may know thee, the only true God, and Jesus whom thou hast sent. The knowledge of God. The knowledge of God. The knowledge of God. The knowledge of God. You must press to know God. Listen to my message, the knowledge of the holy. You must press to know God. I preached a message many years ago called Knowing God Experientially. It's a very powerful message. Many believers do not know that God wants to be known, but it takes a price to know God. The labor of the word to know God. But if you do know God, there's confidence that comes when you know God. There's audacity that comes when you know God. I know whom I have believed. And I am persuaded. The foundation for Bible faith, and I'll be talking about that shortly, is the knowledge of God, not just the knowledge of principles. You know why? Because God is going to give you instructions that will seem to defy every principle you know. I'm telling you, knowing principles alone will leave you afraid. The mandate upon your life will require more than knowing principles. You need to know God. There are times the only anchor you stand on is God sent me. God told me. God said move. Where to? I don't know. But by principle, you should always know the end before you move. But God said move. That the signs will follow as I move. A generation that does not pay the price to know God is a generation that will be and remain powerless. It's a sacrifice to know God. But there is value, there is profit in knowing God. Is someone learning? So the revelation of God, the revelation of Jesus, then the revelation of his ways, the mysteries of the kingdom. Matthew 13:11, Jeremiah 6:16.
You see that? The knowledge of the ways of God, the knowledge of the ways of God, understanding the modus operandi of the kingdom. Ephesians 1, 17 to 21. The knowledge of God, the knowledge of his ways. It's important that you know his ways. He wants you to know his ways. He wants you to find that ancient path, the paths that the ancient followed, that left them as people of power. They started as weak people, uneducated people, idol worshippers, nobodies, but they followed a certain path, a certain trajectory in life and in the spirit, and it ended them as mighty men, weighty men, men of power and capacity. God has not changed. There is a path. If an ordinary man follows, he will end up as an apostle. There is a path. If an ordinary man follows, he ends up as a prophet. There is a path. If an ordinary man follows, he ends up as a Joseph. He ends up as a Deborah. He ends up as an Esther. I told you that all the names you see in the Bible, they are not just stories having individuals. They are spiritual pathways that lead to a certain kind of believer. So Abraham is not just the name of a man. It's not just the story of a man. Abraham is also the name of a spiritual pathway that turns a believer to become a certain kind of believer. Elijah is a spiritual pathway. Mary is a kind of spiritual pathway. Are we together? Yeah. Ruth. These are all spiritual pathways. One of the ways you will know God is training you is that somewhere along the line in the course of your training, you will begin to see a parallel of who you are becoming in the Bible. No matter how unique your ministry is, it will have a witness of what you are doing in the Bible. That's why the Bible has a plethora of characters. If you don't look like anybody in the Bible, look like Jesus. If you don't, then it's a demon leading you somewhere. It's someone learning. So you can start as an ordinary believer, but later on I should see Elijah forming, or Joseph forming, or Paul forming, or Peter forming, or if no human character, at least Jesus. See that? One of the ways you verify your training in the spirit is to start searching diligently for the Bible parallel of who you are becoming. It helps to verify the pathway you are following. No matter how unique and how mysterious your call is, you must find someone who looks like where God is taking you to and what he's doing in your life. And if you cannot find any, you certainly should be able to find Jesus being formed in you. My little children, of whom I travail in birth until Christ be formed in you. The press for knowledge. Please go for knowledge. Invest in knowledge. The truth is bought. It is bought sometimes with physical money because you have to go and buy materials. But there are nobler currencies we use to buy the truth. Hunger, passion, adaptation, sacrifice. You buy the truth and then you sell it not. He says, my son, pay attention to my words. Incline your ears to my sayings. Do not let them depart from your heart. He says, they are life to those who find them, and health to their flesh. They are life to those who find them, not those who want them. Those who find them, not those who need them. Those who find them, not those who desire them. Desire is important, but you must go past the realm of desire to access revelation. Proverbs 18:1, through desire, a man, having separated himself, seeketh and intermeddleth with wisdom. Through desire. Paul prayed over the church in Ephesus that the eyes of our understanding being enlightened that we may know, is the Greek word epignosis, come into oneness with what is being said, that we may know the hope of his calling and the riches of the glory of the inheritance in the saints, and then the exceeding greatness of his power to us who believe. That was Paul's prayer. Ephesians 4:18 says, having their understanding darkened, being alienated from the life of God through the ignorance that is in them because of the blindness of their heart. Colossians 3:16, let the word of Christ dwell in you richly in all wisdom. Let it dwell in you richly in all wisdom. Let it dwell in you richly in all wisdom.

You need light. High level spiritual illumination. 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This business of keep dwelling you richly in all wisdom. Let it dwell in you richly in all wisdom. You need light. High level spiritual illumination. High level. This business of kingdom come requires

became a joy and a rejoicing to me. The light shineth in the darkness, and the darkness comprehended it not. Arise, shine, for your light is come, and the glory of the Lord is risen upon you. Your light is come, and the glory of the Lord is risen upon you. Your light is come, and the power of the Lord is risen upon you. God, who had commanded light to shine out of darkness, the Bible says he has shined upon our hearts to reveal the knowledge of God, as the glory of God as seen in the face of Jesus. He had commanded light to shine out of darkness. He has now shined in our hearts to reveal the light of the knowledge of the glory of God as seen on the face of Jesus. Please go for knowledge. If you're a man of God, go for knowledge. Don't say, God is not announcing me. He doesn't want to disgrace you. Go for knowledge. Keeping you quiet is an act of his mercy, so that you don't close certain doors that remain eternally closed. Please pay the price. Pay the price and go for knowledge. Don't learn to preach. Learn to grow. Learn to grow. Learn to grow. The purpose of knowledge is not to find a sermon. The purpose of knowledge is to become. When you evolve, the Bible says, if it dwells in you richly, Colossians 3:16, the fullness of the word in you grants you the power to teach and to admonish. Two things immediately follow: teaching and admonishing. When you are full of light, you cannot but teach and admonish. Number three. Price number one is the price of intimacy and consecration, total devotion and embracing of the ministry of the Holy Spirit, and a desire to allow the revelation of Jesus be the principal and the highest motivation behind everything you do. Number two, the price and the press to access revelation, revelation knowledge, the revelation of God, the revelation of his Son, and the revelation of his ways. Number three, the third price responsible for hosting the power of God and working mighty works is the price of violent faith. The price of violent faith. Matthew 11:12. The price of violent faith. Right from the days of John the Baptist until now, the kingdom, the advancement of it, the press for kingdom come, has suffered violence. And it says the spiritually violent will take it by force. Your portion, by force. Your bishopric, by force. The speakings of God over your life, by force. If there's anything you need to learn about Satan, is that he's a stubborn spirit. He doesn't leave just because you say leave. How forcible are right words? There has to be power exerted. Psalm 66 and verse 3. Say unto God, how terrible art thou in thy works. He says, it is through the greatness of your power that your enemies will submit yourself to you. Faith is a force. It's a potent force. Violent faith. Hebrews 11 and verse 1. Now faith is the substance of things hoped for. He calls it the evidence of things not seen, the tangibility of the things that are not seen. For by it, verse 2, the elders obtained a good report. Verse 3 says, through faith we understand that the walls, the aeons, were made, framed by the word of God. Faith. Faith. Predicated upon the knowledge of God. Verse 6, without faith it is impossible to please him. Because he that cometh unto God as a law must come believing that he exists, and then that he is a rewarder of them that diligently seek him. Faith. What is faith? Your confident assurance, an expression of your conviction, your depth of persuasion about God and the integrity of his word. What is faith? The name given to the action of obedience you take in honor to the fact that you believe God. Faith talks about your persuasion, the confident assurance you have that God is not a fraudster, that God is not a scam. Are we together? That I believe him enough and I'm persuaded. And then faith furthermore describes the action of obedience you take as proof that you believe him. If it be

0: thou bid me come? He said, come. Violent faith. The word violence is the description of the extent of aggression, the risk that you can take as proof that you believe God. That is the measure, where the word violent there is a military word, but it doesn't just mean contention. The word violence is an attempt. It's a word that is borrowed to show the extent of aggression in terms of the risk you are able to take, this risk this much, to go this far as proof that you love God. Let me tell you this. Destiny actualization and advancing the course of the kingdom will require violent faith. Many of us have what we call auxiliary faith. Faith that cries for a human auxiliary system of support in case it fails. There are times in your life where you will be required to take certain steps of faith. If I perish, I perish kind of faith. We live in a world that is obsessed with guarantees. Little wonder we don't do much for the kingdom. There are times you are going to have to trust God and walk on water. And if you drown believing him, he will be responsible enough to defend his name in your life and not let you drown like Peter. I pray for you the grace to grow through the study of the word to the measure of faith it takes to host the glory that your destiny and God's program committed to you demands. I pray for you from the depth of my heart. May that measure of faith be imparted upon you. There are different levels of faith. We're not doing a teaching on faith tonight, but there is what we call the word of faith. There is what we call the gift of faith as one of the fruits of the Spirit. Then there is the spirit of faith. These are different levels, different measures of the operation of the faith of the Lord Jesus Christ. And it produces different outcomes. But one thing for sure is that doing business for God and the business of kingdom come is faith dependent. There are no guarantees. No guarantees. It will require faith to build that ministry. It will require faith to raise your children in an economically harsh climate. It requires faith to still give in an economically harsh climate. It requires faith to believe God for the healing in your body when the doctor has already told you that you have less than a year. You are seeing the report. You feel the sign that this is cancer. You know that this is some disease. You've read about it. You've seen the destructive effect of it. You're losing weight. You can see it. And yet you believe. The Bible says, whom we have not seen. How did he put it? That even though we have not seen, we yet rejoice with joy unspeakable, full of glory. Find that verse for us. An expression of faith. That even though we have not yet seen, we rejoice. And we are full of joy, faith, or joy unspeakable, full of glory. Joy unspeakable. Can you give us a scripture? Joy unspeakable. Yeah, 1 Peter chapter 1. Whom having not seen, ye love. In whom though now ye see him not, yet believing, because you have faith, you rejoice with joy unspeakable. Rejoicing over things that are not yet manifest. A job that has not come, you speak with boldness. A ministry that is yet to grow, yet you say we are penetrating systems, we are bringing salvation to nations. Are we together? You are still trusting God for your rent, and yet you are speaking in the name of Jesus. In the name.
1: 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Golden Ring Restaurant, 4342 White Plains Road, Bronx, New York. 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Come celebrate right here. Sister Ivy birthday celebration. Fish and things. The fish them have a big so. Me no know the things. But listen to me. Friday, May 22, 2026. Starting at 12 p.m. Golden Ring Restaurant. I got turn over. Hey, Sister Ivy celebration. Whoa! Minister CJ. 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

0: 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So ask them 718-830-7989. Me say fish and things. Me say Sister Ivy birthday celebration gone.
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0: Attention. All right then. 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We're 140 West First Street, Mount Vernon, New York. Admission $40. And guess who? Me, my friend, Stephen Peninsulin will be in town alongside Brother Patrick Reed, Brother Paul Marlon Anderson, Sister Sakisha, MC Brother Ron, you know good again, Stephen. It's not free. Me say a $40 fee comes in. Hey, you think I let me tell? Also featuring GAC Voice of Triumph. Me a talk it. Choo choo. God no. You want to know? Call the number 917-767-9138 or 347-557-2217. Gospel Explosion July 11, 2026. Mount Vernon. He's sitting, turn up. He gone. Me ready. Boom.
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0: Hey, Florida no good again. Me mean Florida gone. When me say Brother CJ and Sister Ivy and the entire CJ Gospel our family will be rolling into town on Saturday, June 13, 2026. 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It turn over. 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Guess who are the MC? Dr. Ivy Edwards, who have a sick of music. By CJ Gospel, our CJ himself, I'm going to deliver the CJ. Where you say, wait a keep, then that if you ask me, Legency Hall. It is going to be at 9404 South Orange Blossom Trail, Suite 5, Orlando, Florida. Be set up. Be something. Me say it a go turn over. Me say Saturday, June 13th, 2026. And surprise artist might show up. Oh. For more information, please contact 510-987-6092 or 689-200-2505. Me say it gone.

0: children. For more information, you can contact Brother CJ at 914-830-7989 or Sister Ivy at 914-912-8649. And you can sell it at either number. It's our hot. It's our nice. One more year on them. Brother CJ celebrating. Make sure to come on tonight. It's our good night.
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6: Japan, yeah. 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

0: spot them there. 1305, East Gunny Road in a Bronx. That's 1305, East Gunny Road in a Bronx. 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
1: So when me, I said, they not no number. Give me a number, make me call them then now. No,
0: of course, they got number. You can call Jerry, he my manager and my friend. 646-234-8856. That's a Jerry. And then if you want to tailoring alteration or posteriness, you know, call Rolly. Yes, 646-538-2734. When we say Razor Express, them bad, then turn up. Your head are going to look distant, then gone.
2: Various ways. You must learn the law of humility, and you must teach yourself and train yourself in the spirit. The reason why Jesus Christ was so highly lifted was not because he was the Son of God. He followed the path of humility. He says, let this mind be in you, which was also in Christ Jesus. Pastors, let's return to the template of humility. Mighty men in business, professionals, let's return to the path of humility. Pride is a killer. Anything plus pride will deplete it. Pride depletes glory, it depletes honor, it depletes testimonies, it depletes anything good. Pride reduces, it subtracts, it divides. Pride is an amplifier of anything evil. I've told you here that it is difficult to criticize humble people. Even when they are wrong, it's difficult because there is a presence, there is an aura that true humility carries. You see that? There is need for a re-examination of our pride as preachers, our pride as politicians, our pride as, you know, wealthy businessmen or businessmen generally. Our pride as captains of industry, it is very natural and usual for men to be proud, especially when they have some results to show for it. One of the ways to walk in humility is to remember where God took you from. Number two, remember no man is indispensable. The moment you begin to speak a language of exclusivity, as if God has no options, just know that you have entered the Luciferian dimension of your fall. Is someone learning? He opposes the proud. MOG, pride kills. Pride kills. Don't wait until your life becomes a template of that truth. Pride kills. Apostles, pride kills. Prophets, evangelists, pastors, pride kills. Hallelujah. Once you start having a feeling, without me, God cannot do it. Without me, the department cannot work. Without me, the church cannot move. Without me, the move of God will suffer. And not that you are saying it with a sense of brokenness, But braggadociously, once you get to that point, just know that you are putting yourself at risk. Because I taught you here, Koinonia, that if God fights you, the anointing cannot help you. The anointing does not fight God. The anointing fights what is antichrist. So you are not going to bind and cast Jesus Christ. I desire all my life that God will grant me the grace to walk in humility. And I tell you this, the higher you rise, the harder it is to stay humble. That your effort, taking advantage of the grace of God, it becomes conscious. There are times you will have to intentionally deny yourself certain privileges so that you will maintain a template that is modest enough for your own safety. Hallelujah. Humility. There are times where the results upon your life, the results that flow through your life, become so compelling. That's what I'm teaching tonight. That's where God wants to take you. But you must have the precaution that when God begins to lift you, something happens. You become high-headed. You become high-minded. You see that? Unconsciously, the things we say, the body language, the energy that is emitted from our pride, our dispositions, all of these are languages and gestures that show that we believe we are self-sufficient. And that's why retreats are very powerful, because that's where God threshes out all those excesses and brings you to the point of humility. I would be foolish today to imagine, and I'll have been so flattered, it will be an insult on my growth to believe today that without me, God's program will suffer. No, no. Way before I was born, God has been moving. It's only a privilege to be part of what he's doing. But with or without me, if I make up my mind today and I say, God, I'm not interested in you, he will insist on me for a while. But if he knows and sees that I've made a conscious decision, he will respect me and raise many, many more. Let me tell you this. There is nothing more painful as allowing pride to edge you away from the epicenter of what God is doing. And in your lifetime, you see the person carrying your bishopric. I hope you know you can be alive and see somebody. There are many ministries that have risen up in this nation. I can tell you without sounding arrogant, they are a replacement for the pride of many that has stunted the program of God. You can literally see a ministry rise and know that this rose as a correction because of pride. Let your prayer be, Lord, do not replace me with a stone. Do not replace me with a stone. Do not. I know you can do without me. I know you can do without me. I know you can do without me. But please let me be part of your program. May I never get to a point where I feel without my finances, the church will not move. Without my intellectual contribution, your program will not move. Are you praying that prayer? 1 minute. The grace for humility. Some of these braggadocious statements we make, sometimes we don't make the statements. Our words convey humility, but our lives and the energy conveys pride. It's like what Isaac said, the hand is the hand of Esau, but the voice is the voice of Jacob. Sometimes the voice can be the voice of humility, but the body language and the gesture is a gesture of pride. We can kneel down and even roll before God, but the energy that is emitted from that is still pride. Someone pray for 1 minute. For a preacher, would you lift your voice and say, Lord, keep me humble. Lord, may I never be too deaf that I don't hear when you are warning me. May I never be too deaf. May I not allow the applause of men to get so loud that I don't hear when you are calling me to caution. May I never grow so big that you cannot draw me and correct me and discipline me and chastise me in righteousness and bring me to that place of humility. Hallelujah. I feel stirred in my heart to speak to someone, and I'm sensing this by the Spirit. You used to do well financially, but you got to a level, and this is the Holy Ghost ministering to me. Maybe you are watching online. You're a business person. You got to a level where honestly things were working, and it looked like you had literally mastered the laws of finances. Wealth was coming as if you held a charm, and unknown to you, pride began to grow. Friends would call you several names, and because of pride, it led you to make decisions that has brought you down now. The Lord is asking me to speak to you. The only way up is the way of humility. The way of humility. If my people who are called by my name, if they shall humble themselves, leave prayer, practice humility first, except if prayer will lead you to humility. The Bible talks about humbling yourself. Go to verse 13. Look at what happens that necessitates that prayer. If I shut up the heavens that there be no rain, or if I command the locusts to devour the land, or if I send pestilence among my people, then it says if my people in response to that, they are called by my name, but because of pride, they brought calamity upon themselves. But if they shall humble themselves and pray, and seek my face and turn from their wicked ways, it says, then will I hear from heaven. I will forgive their sins and heal their lands. There are many ministries today who were at the prophetic cutting edge of what God was doing, but in their pride, they never believed God will raise others. And right now they have become shadows, just empty gongs with nothing significant in the spirit. There are many people, with all due respect, even in the worship ministry, they got to a point where they were full of themselves. The stage got, they got addicted to fame, that they forgot that the purpose of the glory was to serve. Listen to my message, Ichabod. It's a very powerful message. It's a clarion dash ruler. It's a powerful message. Got addicted to fame, that they forgot that the purpose of the glory was to serve. Listen to my message, Ichabod. It's a very powerful message. It's a clarion dash ruler. It's a powerful message. That God will keep us humble as a ministry. Would you say amen? That regardless of the things God is doing, thank God for the dramatic, tremendous, awe-inspiring testimonies. Wonderful things. A good time to be alive. Seeing what God can do to a people. Let me tell you this. Any man of God you truly love, your first prayer for that person is not more power. Your first prayer is, Lord, keep the person humble. You don't need to do too much of prayer for power when humility is in place. Are we together? Intercessors, learn this. One of the greatest prayer points for a man of God you love, or for someone who is at the cutting edge of God's prophetic program, I am telling you, if you see God lifting anybody, don't just clap and celebrate. Your prayer is, Lord, keep them. The real longevity factor is humility. Humility. You can continue through discipline. But I'm telling you, the vicissitudes of life and the reality of what befalls all men, you will get to a point where vision and discipline will not be sufficient to take you to the finish line. You will need humility. You can continue through discipline, but I'm telling you, the vicissitudes of life and the reality of what befalls all men, you will get to a point where vision and discipline will not be sufficient to take you to the finish line. You will need the mercy of God. There are times you will ride entirely on the wings of his mercy to the finish.

preachers, we need to return back to the place of humility. Let me tell you this. I submit to you that over 60% of the problem of the church, particularly among ministers, is not sin, is not unrighteousness, is pride. Competitiveness comes from pride. Not having the humility to listen and learn from one another, pride. Believing that others are not doing well while others are, is pride. And the quicker we humble ourselves and learn the ways of humility, the more we will corporately be able to birth and reveal the glory of God. And I thank God for what is already happening in the body, for the maturity that is gradually like a cloud coming to the body, where we are realizing gradually but consistently that no single man is able to host and birth the program of God alone, no matter how yielded. Number two, that there is no man who is indispensable. God can do without any man. He is God. He was God from the beginning. Hallelujah. Humility. Let me speak to all the leaders in this ministry. Practice humility. Humility. As God is raising you, practice humility. All my dear people, Sam, David, K Strings, all of these great people, the worshipers, practice humility. I'm saying it to you on air. Let everybody hear. Practice humility. Pastors, practice humility. No matter how high you rise, Joshua Selman, practice humility. No, there are no giants of humility. If fathers of faith like Daddy Gio, at their age, their pedigree and level of achievement, it will take many lifetimes for many people to come halfway through the level of exploits that God has produced in the life of this man. I've had the honor to know them a bit. I can tell you their humility is compelling. Their humility is a sermon more than their anointing. You will learn more from their humility than you will learn from their teachings and the grace of God upon their lives. And we who have made a little step out of the cave, pray for us. Pray for me. Pray for my contemporaries and my colleagues in ministry. Pray for all of us. It's not easy remaining humble when the stage light is on you. Thousands of messages daily flooding your phone. Apostle, you are the only man of God who is anointed. All other preachers are not serious except you. And sometimes we become foolish enough to believe it. The people who are sending that message are the same ones who say you are backsliding. It looks like a spirit just entered you. Something tells me you are weak. Man. Hallelujah. Those of you who have been given grace, particularly for campus ministries, please do that ministry effectively. Because two generations after us, there is problem brewing. Serious problem. God must reach out to these young people. Ill-trained people have become the mentors of these young people, and they are teaching them nonsense. Nonsense. They are eating of the tree of both good and evil. Very young boys that are yet to even come out of the cave, their pride, the energy of their pride is too much. There is need to learn. It's because somebody taught them. It needs to be corrected. There is an agenda. I'm telling you, body of Christ, if you've ever cried for a prayer point for men of God, this is it. When you pray that God will keep us consecrated, the next prayer is that God will keep us humble. Ministry can make you become so high-headed. Ministry is like politics. You know how politicians get depressed after they lose election? That's what happens to pastors too. The same way you say, Your Excellency, my daddy, my papa, Apostle Joshua Selman, my daddy, the only one doing what God wants. Every other person is not serious with God except you. And we keep hearing those things. To God be the glory, but it's entering. It's entering. It's entering. And one day Satan slips through it and we become full of ourselves, flattered by our deafness to the voice of God, until we start slipping out of God's program.
And you know what happens? By the time you fall, the people who sang your praises to that level will call the world and say, I said it. I just didn't share that part with him that he eventually fell. You will not fall. And those waiting for you to fall will waste their time forever. Decades after now, you are still standing. In the name of Jesus Christ. Pray for yourself for 1 minute. Lord, keep me humble. And if you know that you found the root of pride growing up in you, please kill it now. Don't be ashamed. For someone following online, maybe a preacher, for someone following online, maybe a mother, maybe a young man who just made money, maybe someone who is an emerging voice in ministry, in business, in politics, maybe you are doing well and honestly you have your results to show. Cry for grace to remain humble. God resisted the proud. He gives grace to the humble. My dear sister, pray. It is true that your destiny is that of Esther, but pray for humility so that you will not follow the way of Vashti. Lift your voice and pray. Lift your voice and pray. Lord, let pride not take away my bishopric and give it to another. That as you move through me, as you heal through me, as you prophesy your counsel through me, as you lift many through me, as you bless through me, as you empower through me, keep me humble. Keep me humble. Let men clap. I am grateful, but keep me humble. Let the results keep speaking. Let the wealth keep growing. Let the anointing keep growing. Let the influence keep growing. But let my humility too keep growing. In Jesus' name we pray. Price number 5, the price of love. The 5th price for doing mighty works and carrying tremendous dimensions of God's power is the price of love. Please don't be too quick to conclude. There are 4 levels of love. If you miss any of them, you cannot carry this power. 1, love for God. 2, love for the body of Christ. 3, love for souls. 4, love for the assignment. 1, love for God. You cannot carry the power of God if you do not love God. 2, love for the body of Christ. You cannot hate the bride of Christ, hate a man's wife, and want favor from the man. The church is the body of Christ. Even if it's a wounded church, it is still the body of Christ. Even if it's a growing church, it is still the body of Christ. You cannot serve a body you hate. You cannot serve a body you revile. No. Hatred is not an evangelism strategy. There is no evangelism strategy in the Bible that is called hatred. It's always been love. Love for God. 2, love for his bride, his body. That when you see the bride bleeding, you don't laugh at the wounds. You don't mock at the wounds. You don't join unbelieving people to scorn and mock at the body. No, you don't become like the Levite or the other man, the priest. You become like the Samaritan that comes to put a bandage around it to bring forth healing. Love for the body. 3, love for souls. Not to use them, but to save them. I tell you the reason why T.L. Osborne, Billy Graham, Reinhard Bonnke, and many of these great fathers, I have listened to them. Their love for souls is palpable. Even if you listen to their teachings, you listen to T.L. Osborne speak about India and Kenya, you listen to Reinhard Bonnke speak about Africa. Africa must be saved, and he will sob almost to the point of tears. You listen to Billy Graham, he will go to cities, even cities that are purported to be, you know, full of Babylon, like Las Vegas and all of that. You would go there holding crusades, and you sometimes you would open up and you find all kinds of licentious people
wanting conversations and mocking and doing all of that, and yet he will approach it with a lot of maturity. You know how many times they insulted him? How many times they said all kinds of things? Antagonists. But he would just maintain his cool and preach the gospel. No wonder he was powerful. No wonder his message was penetrating. It came from a standpoint of love. Body of Christ, preachers, believers, witnesses, let me tell you, the more excellent way of this mission of kingdom come is to walk in love and to do it by love. There is a way you rebuke that people know is coming from love. There is a way you correct that people know is coming from love. There is a way you give that people know that it's not just showmanship, it is love. Are we together? There is a way you pray that people know you are not just showing, it is from love. There is a way you evangelize that people know that you are not just fulfilling a church ritual, it is from your heart. As we prepare to take the glorious gospel across the nations of the earth, in addition to what we are doing now, most times when I pray, I cry that God will bring those people to be saved. And I mean it. I mean it from the depth of my heart. When we went for the School of Ministry in UK 2 months ago, I was very humbled when, I think it was the head of media, he went to get something in a mall, if I understand, and he saw a gentleman who was just sitting there, you know, these guys that sit just by, you know, the streets, and he was listening to my message. I was very humbled. Humbled for two reasons. One, to be found worthy. I don't know how that man in that state got that message. But I'm humble because I can guarantee he will not be there for long. Oh yes, he will not be there for long. The message will prohibit him from remaining there. Something he will hear, and the grace that will come from it will pick that man from the dunghill and set him in a place of nobility. It is true. Love. Love for God. Love for the body of Christ. Love for souls. You know, it's amazing how much we hate the people God sent us to save. We hate them with such passion, and sometimes we hate them as a justification that we are righteous. No wonder our message does not reach them. I'm not talking about condoning sin and lawlessness and licentiousness, but we must be careful, because the Bible says, let him that thinketh he stand take heed lest he falls. Don't be the one God has saved, and you get to your family and find people who are still struggling, they don't know God. And in a braggadocious, arrogant way, you make it look as if there's no hope for them. No, God can pick on any man and lift them in record time, and they can even be higher than you in the spirit. Love. We need to pray for a baptism and a restoration of love. Most people do not know that love is connected to power. If you drop love here and drop power here, 99% of Christians will carry power and leave love. But the ones who want to retain that power will pick love, and automatically they will find power too in their hands, that in choosing one, they chose both. You can carry love without power without love, but you cannot carry love genuinely and not find power in it. Because the one who is all powerful is also all loving. God is love, not God is power. Power comes out of love. You want to see the power of God walk through your life? Walk in love. Love people, the people you save. Love people. Love people genuinely. I'm telling you, and at the risk of sounding proud, I will tell you, one of the greatest gifts of God in my life to me for people is love. It's not power, it's not knowledge, it's not wisdom, it's not anointing, it's love. There are many things today, spiritually speaking, that are found to my life, not directly praying about it. It came because of a sincere declaration of love for God, for the body of Christ, for souls, and for the assignment.

listen to me. Let me tell you what love is, because compassion is derived from love. The ability to be touched with the feelings of the infirmity of God's people. The healing ministry must be born out of mercy and love, not just power. You will never walk in the healing anointing if what you want is fame through weak bodies that become strong. You must desire to see people healthy and strong. Hallelujah. Tomorrow, by the mercies of God, we'll hopefully have the opportunity to breeze into Jos, just to go and visit the government, visit the church, and bring our gifts and palliatives and whatever. Just bless the church and bless the pastors and see the little we can do, just to be able to encourage, to identify with the people in the place of pain, commiserate, encourage the government, share whatever ideas that can come, at least that little. And it is not showmanship. I'm only saying it now because this is a personal thing. Sometimes you just say these things just because you are mentoring people. Love. For God so loved that he gave. Not for God wanted fame. Not for God wanted sons. If wanting sons is the reason why he gave, then he was selfish. For God so loved that he gave. When you so love, you will give. If you do not give, you love, but you do not so love. There is an extent that love gets to. It must translate to giving. Giving wisdom, giving ideas. Evangelism was supposed to grow on the wings of love, not just a ritual to command people. Once people do not love souls, no matter how you push them, they will not win souls. But when you see what Jesus has done, and the fact that when people die without him, they are going to hell, it will plant a fire in you.

write this down. What is the benefit of manifesting mighty works in a generation? What is the benefit? What is the blessing that comes with manifesting genuine apostolic power? Mighty works in a generation, three of them. Number one, mighty works silences arguments and sarcasms. Acts chapter 4, from verse 10 to 14. In the presence of mighty works, arguments are brought to a still. Let it be known to you and to the people of Israel that by the name of Jesus, whom ye crucified, whom God raised from the dead, even by him doth this man stand before you whole. Was the healing of the man at Gate Beautiful. This stone which was set at naught of you builders, which is become the head of the corner. Verse 12. Neither is there salvation in any other. Peter is speaking now. For there is none other name under heaven given unto men whereby we must be saved. 13. It says, now when they saw the boldness of Peter and John, and perceived that they were unlearned and ignorant men, they marveled, and they took knowledge of them that they had been with Jesus. 14. It says, and beholding the man which was healed, standing with them, they could say nothing against it. Arguments against the crucified and the resurrected Christ will remain until mighty works bring the arguments to end. For as long as the sick are not healed, for as long as oppressed are not delivered, for as long as our messages do not transform people, turning Saul to Paul, Cephas to Peter, you see that? For as long as our teachings do not disciple men, raising builders, raising responsible people, for as long as the transforming power of the gospel is not seen around our community, our environments, arguments, sarcasms, naysayings, and every kind of ill speaking against Jesus, against his vessels, and against the church will continue. And sadly, it seems to be growing. People are becoming more and more emboldened to talk against God, to talk against men of God, to talk against church, to talk against everything that is pro-kingdom. And it is not just because of character flaws or issues in the body of Christ. Some have made it a habit. It has become marketable, fashionable, alluring, attractive, likable to talk against God. You will have more likes when you sell conflict. You will have more likes when you talk against the kingdom. And we are the ones who have allowed it so. And it will not stop until there is a manifestation of the demonstration of the power of God, mighty works. I remember the time when they spoke against Maria Woodward Eater. It was told that some people were mocking her for whatever reason, because of the mighty works that were wrought through her, and they came with sarcasms and ill speakings, and she made just one statement. Not necessarily because of her reputation, but because it was bringing reproach to the name of the Christ and it needed to be silenced. She said, the Lord judge you. That was all she said. It was purported that one of the people who was mocking, his tongue protruded and remained like that, like someone who had cancer for days. They tried every kind of medical help. It did not go down. And then they advised the people to get some people together with the mockers to come and beg Maria Woodward Eater. And it was said when they came, they pleaded and she cautioned them against talking about the name of the Christ and took her finger and just slapped the tongue. It deflated right in their presence. It's no exaggeration. Now think about that. Don't you think somebody needs that in this our world? This is our world of talkatives and talkatives. People who are not doing anything and they run their mouth from one mountain to the other. One of these days, I believe that one of these days, God himself, he will look beyond our growth and decide to defend his name. And while somebody is about to call Jesus Beelzebub, he will answer him himself. He said, I've come to defend my bride. Caution. My church may be bleeding, but she's still my bride. Don't insult my wife again. Sign, Jesus. Not of Nazareth, the glorified Christ.
I can tell you that. We have become so carnally minded that most unbelievers will hear things like this and just laugh. They will laugh it to scorn. It's not the first time they are laughing at things. Mockers and scorners, the Bible talks about them. But when God decides to rise up to speak for himself, because he's not an idol, we are praying that it does not get to that time. But the way things are going and the level of mockery and reproach that the name of Christ is incurring, especially in our generation, one of these days, the God of vengeance, the God of jealousy, will have to arise and stamp his feet from Nigeria to South Africa, to Ghana, to UK, to America. He will make a loud statement, I'm still king and I'm still Lord. Read about those who mocked the program of God. Is it Nebuchadnezzar? Is it Herod who was eaten by worms? Read your Bible. He's not changed. He is only merciful. But the mercy of God continues, and rebellion can push a man, a people, a nation out of the jurisdiction of God's mercy, and what they will face is judgment. It's a terrible thing to fall into the hands of the Lord. Is someone learning? Mighty works will silence arguments and sarcasms, not just against the bearers of the name of Christ, but against Jesus Christ himself and the gospel. Number two, what is the value, the benefit, the profit, and the blessing connected to mighty works? It validates the gospel and the messenger. It validates the message and it validates the witness. The power of God, mighty works, the supernatural, brings validation to the gospel. It brings validation to the messenger or the witnesses. Acts 4:33, with great power gave the apostles witness of the resurrection of the Lord Jesus, and great grace was upon them all. So number one, mighty works, greater works, the supernatural, signs and wonders, results, silence arguments, sarcasms, ill speakings. Number two, it validates the gospel and it validates the witnesses. Number three, it compels nations and the unbelieving world to come to Jesus and become obedient to the faith. Mighty works will compel nations, will compel the unbelieving world to be convicted, if you want to add that, and then to come to Jesus and become obedient to the faith. It compels nations. It compels the unbelieving world. John 4:48, except you see miraculous signs and wonders, you will not believe. John 20:30-31. And many other signs truly did Jesus in the presence of the disciples, which are not written in this book. Shout verse 31 if you're a Christian. One, two, go. But these are written that ye might believe that Jesus is the Christ, the Son of God, and that in believing you might have life through his name. This is why the miracles were documented in the Bible, that you will believe. He said, if you do not believe me for who I am and what I've said, believe me for the work's sake. Ladies and gentlemen, there is a generation that is bleeding, in need of a savior, in need of Jesus, in need of salvation. There are territories in need of transformation that comes through the ideology of the gospel. But until we become witnesses, workers, doers of mighty works, demonstrators, validators of the life of God through the power that flows from us, not just through his wisdom, we will never be able to bring nations to the obedience of faith. I believe that in my lifetime, nations, not individuals, not communities, nations, as a whole nation, they will be obedient to the faith. I believe that in my lifetime, presidents will be born again openly on air.
they will give their lives to Jesus and begin to bring forth policies, not fanatic policies, but pro-kingdom policies that become good to the church and to all and sundry. It will happen in our lifetime in the name of Jesus. But there is a level, there is a demonstration, and this is the zenith of my teaching and even the summary of it. God is calling you and I to rise beyond the realm of nominal Christianity. Christianity that is still below the threshold of arguments. You see that now? And rise to a place where, one, we understand the message, we understand doctrine, we understand the wisdom of God, we understand the ways of God, but that we access tremendous grace to back it up with results, back it up with power, back it up with proof, back it up with signs, back it up with healings, back it up with transformation. We understand the ways of God, but that we access tremendous grace to back it up with results, back it up with power, back it up with proof, back it up with signs, back it up with healings, back it up with transformation, back it up with deliverances, back it up with

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Not just by a denomination, but by the body, in mass. Not just by Nigerians, not just by Africans. Let this wave of restoration of apostolic and prophetic power, the grace to do mighty works for the kingdom, from Nigeria to Ghana, to South Africa, to Senegal, to Kenya, to Rwanda, to Uganda. Let it penetrate across Africa, West Africa, Southern Africa, Eastern Africa. Let it go to Europe, all across Europe. Let it go to Asia, all across Asia. Let it go to everywhere. The Middle East, the troubled Middle East. Let it be an opportunity right now, a catalyst for revival.

prayer point number two. Father, I obtain the grace from you to pay the price that empowers me to host your glory, to host your power, and to be a commander of mighty works. Lift your voice and pray sincerely for yourself. The grace to pray the price in prayer. The grace to pray the price to build intimacy with the Holy Ghost. The grace to pay the price to be fully and totally devoted to kingdom come. The grace to contend for high level revelation of God, of Jesus, of his ways. Someone is praying. The grace to manifest violent faith, the faith of the Son of God, a depth of conviction and persuasion, engaging your conviction with obedience so that it commits God to deliver. Pray the grace to walk in humility, to remain in humility regardless the liftings. The grace to walk in love, love for God, love for the body of Christ, love for the world of sinners, and love for kingdom come. Lord, as you are moving, let it not be without me. As you are healing, let it not be without me. As you are raising men, let it not be without me. As you are transforming nations, let it not be without me. As you are empowering men, let it not be without me. In Jesus' name we pray. Go back tonight and listen to this teaching. Give it to every man of God you know who has the humility to listen. Give it to everyone who aspires to do much for the kingdom. Give it to a hungry heart, any heart that is dissatisfied with your current level spiritually and otherwise. Look for someone who thirsts after God, righteousness, and everything kingdom, and give it to them as a gift. Pray with it. Fast with it. Cry unto God. Hold on to the horns of the altar listening to this. And let something from heaven rest upon you that becomes an investment and

0: gift to your generation. My prayer for you in the name of Jesus is that what you have heard tonight will not stand against you. That when God is counting on men, he will find you faithful. That when history documents the archives of miracle workers, those who represented the kingdom of God in a way that is enviable, may your name be enlisted. In whatever dimension God will choose to use you, let it be that you were a worker of mighty works. In Jesus' name we pray. While still standing, let me make the altar call. After listening to such a message tonight, it's important to respond. And there's no point flattering you. You are here. You need Jesus. You need life. You need salvation. You need a new beginning. You need to start again. On hearing me speak from the start of my discourse up until the end, the Holy Ghost kept convicting you. This is you, the man of God is talking about. I desire to do much with you. Perhaps you're saying, Apostle, you don't know my past. You don't know the things I've done or not done. You don't know the ways I've disappointed God. Can he take me back? Absolutely. You may be here saying, Apostle, I just need restoration. I consider myself to be a good person, but right now as it stands, I cannot say I have a functional relationship with the Lord Jesus Christ. I need help. I need mercy. I need grace. Whether you are here in the congregation, up the balcony, or across any of our expressions online, or you are in any of the overflows, the basement, outside, I'm going to count 1 to 5. I'd like you to leave your seat sincerely. This is a business of sincerity tonight. And come stand before me as I count 1 to 5, sincerely from your heart, ready to receive life and salvation. I begin my counting now. 1. God bless you as you come. I see you as you come. I see you as you come. Thank you, my dear sister. Thank you, my dear brother. Thank you. Thank you. Thank you. God bless you. Can you celebrate them as they come? Koinonia, is this the best you can do? Come. Come. Come. God bless you, sir. God bless you, ma'am. Come. He can give you a new beginning. This is also to someone watching from across the nations of the earth. We're not just clapping for these ones, we're clapping for you too. Across the overflows, outside, wherever you are, make your way to the LED screen you see before you if you're unable to come in here. And for those of you who are watching from our viewing centers, from all our expressions across the globe, here's your chance to make Jesus Lord. It pays to know Jesus. It pays to love Jesus. It pays to serve him. He can give you a new beginning. You can start afresh again. Provided you are alive, it is never too late. His loving arms are reaching unto you to give you a new start tonight. 4. One final count.
1: 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Hey, Sister Ivy celebration. Whoa, Minister CJ, Minister Ivy, hey, CJ Entertainment, live broadcast, Wally for music, Wally for food, hey, $35 you get the fish big so, and Wally for things. You think a lie? 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
0: Patrick Reed, Janet Lewis, K.On. Ralph, Andre Revelation, and Peninsula. 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Tickets are $120 for adults, $60 for children under 12. For tickets and information, contact Minister Davon, Sister Carol, Sister Erica, or Brother CJ and Sister Ivy. 20 years of spreading the word, 20 years of impact, and we're just getting started. Don't miss the 20th Radio Anniversary Celebration, a night of faith, fellowship, and unforgettable praise.
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2: 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All right then. 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We're 140 West 1st Street, Mount Vernon, New York. Admission $40. And guess who? Me, my friend, Stephen Peninsulin will be in town alongside Brother Patrick Reed, Brother Paul Marlon Anderson, Sister Sakisha, MC, Brother Ron, you no good again, Stephen. It not free. Me say a party that if it comes in. Hey, you think I let me tell? Also featuring GAC Voice of Triumph. Me a talkie choo-choo. God no. You want to know? Call the number 917-767-9138 or 347-557-2217. Gospel Explosion July 11, 2026. Mount Vernon. Hey, sitting, turn up. It gone. Me ready. Boom.
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2: Hey, Florida no good again. Me mean Florida gone. When me say Brother CJ and Sister Ivy and the entire CJ Gospel our family will be rolling into town on Saturday, June 13, 2026. For what? Excuse me. King Jesus Pentecostal Fellowship, Orlando, Florida. Look here. Women's Department present their first annual banquet. When me say, come and experience a night of fine food, warm fellowship, and uplifting praise. 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Guess who are the MC? Dr. Ivy Edwards, who have a sick of music. By CJ Gospel, our CJ himself, I'm going to deliver the CJ. Where say we to keep the that if you ask me? Legacy Hall. It is going to be at 9404 South Orange Blossom Trail, Suite 5, Orlando, Florida. Be said, I'll be something. Me say it got turn over. Me say Saturday, June 13th, 2026. And surprise artists might show up. Oh, for more information, please contact 510-987-6092 or 689-200-2505. Me say it gone.
4: 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Brother CJ celebrates his birthday, July the 26th, 2026, at 7 p.m. sharp. We're at Eastwood Manor.

0: nice. One more year pon them. From the CJ celebrating. Make sure to come out now. It's a good night.
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1: So when me I said they nah no number, give me a number, make me call them then now.
0: Of course they got number. 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

out. Golden Ring Restaurant, 4342 White Plains Road, Bronx, New York. Come here, come celebrate right there. Sister Ivy birthday celebration. Fish and things, the fish them have a big so. Me no know the things, but listen to me. Friday, May 22, 2026, starting at 12 p.m. Golden Ring Restaurant, I got turn over. Hey, Sister Ivy celebration. Whoa, Minister CG, Minister Ivy.

0: 7189 Golden Ring Restaurant and then Confidant. 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Miss Fish and Things, Miss Sister Ivy birthday celebration gone.
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1: 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Tickets are $120 for adults, $60 for children under 12. For tickets and information, contact Minister Davon, Sister Carol, Sister Erica, or Brother CJ and Sister Ivy. 20 years of spreading the word, 20 years of impact, and we're just getting started. 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
0: Attention. All right then, Gospel Assembly Church of Jesus Christ Apostolic present Gospel Explosion 2026 on Saturday, July 11. We're one.

0: Tashi Green, Brother Paul Marlon Anderson, Sister Sakisha, Ha-hoy, MC, Brother Ron, you no good again, Stephen, it no free, me say a party that if he comes in, hey, you think I like me tell, also featuring GAC, Voice of Triumph, me a talk it, choo-choo, God no, you want to know, call the number, 917-767-9138, or 347-557-2217, Gospel Explosion, July 11, 2026, Mount Vernon, he's sitting, turn up, he gone, me ready, boom!
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0: Hey, Florida no good again, me mean Florida gone! When, me say, Brother CJ and Sister Ivy and the entire CJ Gospel, our family, will be rolling into town on Saturday, June 13, 2026. For what, excuse me? King Jesus Pentecostal Fellowship, Orlando, Florida. Look here, Women's Department present their first annual banquet. When me say, come and experience a night of fine food, warm fellowship and uplifting praise. It turn over. Well on, formal attire, royal blue and gold contribution, $80, $40 for children. Guess who are the MC? Dr. Ivy Edwards, who have a sick of music. By CJ Gospel, our CJ himself, I'm going to CJ. Where you say, where to keep the that if you ask me? Legency Hall. It is going to be at 9404 South Orange Blossom Trail, Suite 5, Orlando, Florida. Be said, I be something. Me say, it got turn over. Me say, Saturday, June 13th, 2026. And surprise artist might show up. Oh, for more information, please contact 510-987-6092 or 689-200-2505. Me say, it gone.
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0: In other nice, one more year upon them. From the CJ celebrating, make sure to come on tonight. It's a good night.
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6: Captain, yeah. 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

0: So we spot them there. 1305, East Gunny Road in a Bronx. That's 1305, East Gunny Road in a Bronx. 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
1: So I mean, I said, they nah, no number. Give me a number, make me call them then now.
0: No, of course, they got number. You can call Jerry, he my manager and my friend. 646-234-8856. That's a Jerry. And then if you want to tailoring alteration or posteriness, you know, call Rowley. Yes, 646-538-2734. When we say Razor Express, then bad, then turn up. Your head are going to look decent, then gone.

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White Plains Road, Bronx, New York. Come here, come celebrate right here. Sister Ivy birthday celebration. Fish and things, the fish them have a big so. Me don't know the things, but listen to me. Friday, May 22, 2026, starting at 12 p.m. Golden Ring Restaurant, I got turn over. Hey, Sister Ivy celebration. Whoa, Minister CJ, Minister Ivy, hey, CJ Entertainment, live broadcast, Wally for music, Wally for food, hey, $35 you get the fish big so, and Wally for things. You think a lie? Ask Sister Ivy, 9 1

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2: 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All right then. Gospel Assembly Church of Jesus Christ Apostolic present Gospel Explosion 2026 on Saturday, July 11. We're 140 West 1st Street, Mount Vernon, New York. Admission $40. And guess who? Me, my friend, Stephen Peninsulin will be in town alongside Brother Patrick Reed, Brother Paul Marlon Anderson, Sister Sakisha, MC Brother Ronya, no good again, Stephen. It's not free. Me say I've

0: 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Gospel Explosion, July 11, 2026. Mount Vernon, he's sitting, turn up, he gone, me ready, boom!
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0: Hey, Florida no good again. Me mean Florida gone. When me say, brother CJ and sister Ivy and the entire CJ Gospel, our family, will be rolling into town on Saturday, June 13, 2026. For what, excuse me? King Jesus Pentecostal Fellowship, Orlando, Florida. Look here, Women's Department present their first annual banquet. When me say, come and experience a night of fine food, warm fellowship, and uplifting praise. It turn over. Well on, formal attire, royal blue and gold contribution, $80, $40 for children. Guess who are the MC? Dr. Ivy Edwards, who have a sicker music by CJ Gospel, our CJ himself. I'm going to deliver the CJ. Where you say, wait, I keep the that if you ask me, Legency Hall. It is going to be at 9404 South Orange Blossom Trail, Suite 5, Orlando, Florida. Be set at be something. Me say it a go turnover. Me say Saturday, June 13th, 2026. And surprise artist might show up. Oh, for more information, please contact 510-987-6092 or 689-200-2505. Me say it gone.
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0: 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It's our hot. It's our nice. One more year on them. 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It's our nice.
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6: Japan, yeah. 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Why am I trim your head, man?
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0: So we spot them there. 1305 East Gunny Road in a Bronx. That's 1305 East Gunny Road in a Bronx. Raise your heads, press.
1: So I mean, I said, they not no number. Give me a number, make me call them then now.
0: No, of course, they got number. You can call Jerry, he my manager and my friend. 646-234-8856. That's a Jerry. And then if you want to tailoring alteration or posteriness, you know, call Rolly. Yes, 646-538-2734. When we say Razor Express, them bad, then turn up your

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Can I get a witness? 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

0: Come here. 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The fish, them have a big so. Me don't know the things. But listen to me. Friday, May 22, 2026. Starting at 12 p.m. Golden Ring Restaurant. I got turn over. Hey, Sister Ivy celebration. Whoa! Minister CG. Minister Ivy. Hey, CG Entertainment. Live broadcast. Wally for music. Wally for food. Hey, $35 you get the fish big so. And Wally for things. You think a lie? Ask Sister Ivy. 914-912-8649. And Brother CG know about it too. So ask him. 914-830-7989. Golden Ring Restaurant and then confident. So ask them. 718-830-7989. Me say, fish and things. Me say, Sister Ivy birthday celebration gone.
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0: Attention. All right then. Gospel Assembly Church of Jesus Christ Apostolic present Gospel Explosion 2026 on Saturday, July 11. We're 140 West 1st Street, Mount Vernon, New York. Admission $40. And guess who? Me friend, Stephen Peninsulin will be in town alongside Brother Patrick Reed, Brother Paul Marlon Anderson, Sister Sakisha, MC Brother Ron, you know good again, Stephen. It's not free. Me say a $40 fee comes in. Hey, you think I let me tell? Also featuring GAC Voice of Triumph. Me a talking choo choo. God no. You want to know? Call the number 917-767-9138 or 347-557-2217. Gospel Explosion July 11, 2026. Mount Vernon. He's sitting, turn up. He gone. Me ready. Boom.
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0: Hey, Florida no good again. Me mean Florida gone. When, me say, Brother CJ and Sister Ivy and the entire CJ.

0: Gospel Hour family will be rolling into town on Saturday, June 13, 2026. For what, excuse me? King Jesus Pentecostal Fellowship, Orlando, Florida. Look here, Women's Department present their first annual banquet. When we say, come and experience a night of fine food, warm fellowship and uplifting praise. It turn over, well on, formal attire, royal blue and gold contribution, $80, $40 for children. Guess who are the MC? Dr. Ivy Edwards, who have a sick of music. By CJ Gospel, our CJ himself, I got to deliver the CJ. Where you say, wait a keep, then that if you ask me, Legency Hall. It is going to be at 9404 South Orange Blossom Trail, Suite 5, Orlando, Florida. Me say, I be something. Me say, it's a good turnover. Me say, Saturday, June 13th, 2026. And surprise artist might show up. Oh, for more information, please contact 510-987-6092 or 689-200-2505. Me say, it gone!
1: 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We're at Eastwood Manor,

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1: So when me I say they nah no number, give me a number, make me call them then now.
0: Of course they got number. 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

out. Golden Ring Restaurant, 4342 White Plains Road, Bronx, New York. Come here, come celebrate right there. Sister Ivy birthday celebration. Fish and things, the fish them have a big so. Me no know the things, but listen to me. Friday, May 22, 2026, starting at 12 p.m. Golden Ring Restaurant, I got turn over. Hey, Sister Ivy celebration. Whoa, Minister CJ, Minister Ivy, hey, CJ Entertainment. 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You think a lie? 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

0: 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Miss Fish and Things. 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
1: 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Tickets are $120 for adults, $60 for children under 12. For tickets and information, contact Minister Davon, Sister Carol, Sister Erica, or Brother CJ and Sister Ivy. 20 years of spreading the word, 20 years of impact, and we're just getting started. Don't miss the 20th Radio Anniversary Celebration, a night of faith, fellowship, and unforgettable praise.
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0: Attention. All right then. Gospel Assembly Church of Jesus Christ Apostolic present Gospel Explosion 2026 on Saturday, July 11. We're one.

0: Burnside, Brother Patrick Reed, Brother Paul Marlon Anderson, Sister Sakisha, MC, Brother Ron, you're no good again, Stephen, it no free, me say a party that a few comes in, hey, you think I let me tell, also featuring GAC, Voice of Triumph, me a talking, choo-choo, God no, you want to know, call the number, 917-767-9138, or 347-557-2217, Gospel Explosion, July 11, 2026, Mount Vernon, he's sitting, turn up, he gone, me ready, boom!
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0: Hey, Florida no good again. Me mean Florida gone. When me say brother CJ and sister Ivy and the entire CJ Gospel our family will be rolling into town on Saturday, June 13, 2026. For what? Excuse me. King Jesus Pentecostal Fellowship, Orlando, Florida. Look here. Women's Department present their first annual banquet. When me say come and experience a night of fine food, warm fellowship and uplifting praise. It turn over. Well on, formal attire, royal blue and gold contribution, $80, $40 for children. Guess who are the MC? Dr. Ivy Edwards, who have a sicker music. By CJ Gospel, our CJ himself, I got the level of CJ. Where you say, where to keep the that if you ask me? Regency Hall. It is going to be at 9404 South Orange Blossom Trail, Suite 5, Orlando, Florida. Be said, I be something. Me say, it got turned over. Me say Saturday, June 13th, 2026, and surprise artists might show up. Oh, for more information, please contact 510-987-6092 or 689-200-2505. Me say it gone.
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0: It's a nice one more year pandemic. From the CJ celebrating. Make sure to come out now. It's a nice.
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6: Japan, yeah. 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

0: spot them there. 1305 East Gunnill Road in a Bronx. That's 1305 East Gunnill Road in a Bronx. 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
1: So I mean, I said, they not no number. Give me a number, make me call them then now.
0: No, of course, they got number. You can call Jerry. He my manager and my friend. 646-234-8856. That's a Jerry. And then if you want to tailor in alteration or poster in this, you know, call Rolly. Yes, 646-538-2734. When we say Razor Express, then bad, then turn up. Your head are going to look decent, then gone.

I have wonderful good news for you. Because Jesus said, don't let your heart be troubled, neither let it be afraid. If you believe in God, believe also in me. In my Father's house, there are many rooms. If it were not so, I would have told you. I'm going to prepare a place for you. And if I go to prepare a place for you, I'm going to come again to receive you to myself, that where

0: White Plains Road, Bronx, New York. Come here, come celebrate right there. Sister Ivy birthday celebration. Fish and things, the fish them have a big so. Me don't know the things, but listen to me. Friday, May 22, 2026, starting at 12 p.m. Golden Ring Restaurant, I got turn over. Hey, Sister Ivy celebration. Whoa, Minister CJ, Minister Ivy, hey, CJ Entertainment, live broadcast, Wally for music, Wally for food. Hey, $35 you get the fish big so and Wally for things. You think a lie? Ask Sister Ivy. 914-912-8649. And brother CJ know about it too. So ask him. 914-830-7989. Golden Ring Restaurant and then confident. So ask them. 718-830-7989. Me say fish and things. Me say Sister Ivy birthday celebration gone.
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1: 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Tickets are $120 for adults, $60 for children under 12. For tickets and information, contact Minister Davon, Sister Carol, Sister Erica, or Brother CJ and Sister Ivy. 20 years of spreading the word, 20 years of impact, and we're just getting started. 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
0: Attention. All right then. Gospel Assembly Church of Jesus Christ Apostolic present Gospel Explosion 2026 on Saturday, July 11. We're 140 West 1st Street, Mount Vernon, New York. Admission $40. And guess who? Me, my friend, Stephen Peninsulin will be in town alongside Brother Patrick Reed, Brother Paul Marlon Anderson, Sister Sakisha, MC, Brother Ron, you know good again, Stephen. It's not free. Me say a $40 fee comes in. Hey, you think I let me tell? Also featuring GAC Voice of Triumph. Me a talking choo choo. God no. You want to know? Call the number 917-767-9138 or 347-557-2217. Gospel Explosion July 11, 2026. Mount Vernon. He's sitting, turn up. He gone. Me ready. Boom.
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0: Hey, Florida no good again. Me mean Florida gone. When me say, Brother CJ and Sister Ivy and the entire CJ Gospel, our family, will be rolling into town on Saturday, June 13, 2026. For what? Excuse me. King Jesus Pentecostal Fellowship, Orlando, Florida. Look here. Women's Department present their first annual banquet. When me say, come and experience a night of fine food, warm fellowship, and uplifting praise. It turn over. Well on, formal attire, royal blue and gold contribution, $80, $40 for children. Guess who are the MC? Dr. Ivy Edwards, who have a sick of music. By CJ Gospel, our CJ himself, I'm going to deliver the CJ. Where say we to keep the that if you ask me? Legency Hall. It is going to be at 9404 South Orange Blossom Trail, Suite 5, Orlando, Florida. Be set a be something. Me say it got turn over. Me say Saturday, June 13th, 2026. And surprise artist might show up. Oh, for more information, please contact 510-987-6092 or 689-200-2505. Me say it gone.
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1: So when me I say they nah no number, give me a number, make me call them then now.
0: Of course they got number. 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

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Let me do that again. You know, we're going

to White Plains Road, Bronx, New York. Come here, come celebrate right there. Sister, happy birthday celebration. Fish and things, the fish them have a big so. Me no know the things, but listen to me. Friday, me.

Golden Ring Restaurant of Tonoba. Hey, Sister Ivy celebration. Whoa, Minister CJ, Minister Ivy. 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

0: 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Patrick Reed, Janet Lewis, K.On. 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For tickets and information, contact Minister Davon, Sister Carol, Sister Erica, or Brother CJ and Sister Ivy. 20 years of spreading the word, 20 years of impact, and we're just getting started. 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Never quit. They stand to the
1: 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All right then. 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We're one.

0: Patrick Reed, Brother Paul Marlon Anderson, Sister Sakisha, Ha-hoy, MC, Brother Ron, you no good again, Stephen, it no free, me say a party that I comes in, hey, you think I let me tell, also featuring GAC, Voice of Triumph, me a talk it, choo-choo, God no, you want to know, call the number, 917-767-9138, or 347-557-2217, Gospel Explosion, July 11, 2026, Mount Vernon, he's sitting, turn 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
0: Hey, Florida no good again, me mean Florida gone! When, me say, Brother CJ and Sister Ivy and the entire CJ Gospel, our family, will be rolling into town on Saturday, June 13, 2026. For what, excuse me? King Jesus Pentecostal Fellowship, Orlando, Florida. Look here, Women's Department present their first annual banquet. When me say, come and experience a night of fine food, warm fellowship and uplifting praise. It turn over, well on, formal attire, royal blue and gold contribution, $80, $40 for children. Guess who are the MC? Dr. Ivy Edwards, who have a sick of music. By CJ Gospel, our CJ himself, I'm going to deliver the CJ. Where say we to keep the that if you ask me? Regency Hall. It is going to be at 9404 South Orange Blossom Trail, Suite 5, Orlando, Florida. Be say, I be something. Me say it, I got turn over. Me say, Saturday, June 13th, 2026. And surprise artist might show up. Oh, for more information, please contact 510-987-6092 or 689-200-2505. Me say it gone!
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0: Bronx. 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
0: No, of course, they got number. 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Yes, 646-538-2734. 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

restaurant, 4342 White Plains Road, Bronx, New York. Come here, come celebrate right there. Sister Ivy birthday celebration. 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

Sister Ivy. 914-912-8649. And Brother CJ know about it too. So ask him. 914-830-7989. Golden Ring Restaurant and then Convillant. So ask them. 718. 718-

0: Come celebrate a powerful milestone of faith, dedication, and purpose when Brother Davon Ministries proudly presents the 20th Radio Anniversary Celebration. 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Patrick Reed, Janet Lewis, K.On. 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Tickets are $120 for adults, $60 for children under 12. For tickets and information, contact Minister Davon, Sister Carol, Sister Erica, or Brother CJ and Sister Ivy. 20 years of spreading the word, 20 years of impact, and we're just getting started. Don't miss the 20th Radio Anniversary Celebration, a night of faith, fellowship, and unforgettable praise. Never quit, they stand to the
1: end. Get to the attention. All right then. 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We're 140 West First Street, Mount Vernon, New York. Admission $40. And guess who? Me, my friend, Stephen Peninsulin will be in town alongside Brother Patrick Reed, Brother Paul Marlon Anderson, Sister Sakisha, MC, Brother Ron, you know good again, Steve. Even it not free. Me say a party that if it comes in. Hey, you think I let me tell? Also featuring GAC Voice of Triumph. Me a talkie choo choo. God no. You want to know? Call the number 917-767-9138 or 347-557-2217. Gospel Explosion July 11, 2026. Mount Vernon. Hey, sitting, turn up. It gone. Me ready. Boom.
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1: Hey, Florida no good again. Me mean Florida gone. When me say, Brother CJ and Sister Ivy and the entire CJ Gospel, our family, will be rolling into town on Saturday, June 13, 2026. 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I'm going to deliver the CJ. Where you say, wait, I keep the that if you ask me, Legency Hall. It is going to be at 9404 South Orange Blossom Trail, Suite 5, Orlando, Florida. Be set up. Be something. Me say it a go turn over. Me say Saturday, June 13th, 2026. And surprise artist might show up. Oh, for more information, please contact 510-987-6092 or 689-200-2505. Me say it gone.
3: 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Once more. 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

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Golden Ring Restaurant, 4342 White Plains Road, Bronx, New York. 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Sister Ivy birthday celebration. Fish and things, the fish them have a big so. Me no know the things, but listen to me. 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

0: 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Me say fish and things. 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
0: 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Never quit. They stand to the
2: end. Attention. All right then. Gospel Assembly Church of Jesus Christ Apostolic present Gospel Explosion 2026 on Saturday, July 11. We're

0: Patrick Reed, Brother Paul Marlon Anderson, Sister Sakisha, Ha-hoy, MC, Brother Ron, you no good again, Stephen. It no free. Me say a party that if it comes in. Hey, you think I let me tell? Also featuring GAC, Voice of Triumph. Me a talking choo-choo, God no. You want to know? Call the number 917-767-9138 or 347-557-2217. Gospel Explosion, July 11, 2026. Mount Vernon, he's sitting, turn up, he gone, me ready, boom!
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0: Hey, Florida no good again. Me mean Florida gone. When me say, Brother CJ and Sister Ivy and the entire CJ Gospel, our family, will be rolling into town on Saturday, June 13, 2026. For what, excuse me? King Jesus Pentecostal Fellowship, Orlando, Florida. Look here, Women's Department present their first annual banquet. When me say, come and experience a night of fine food, warm fellowship, and uplifting praise. It turn over. Well on, formal attire, royal blue and gold contribution, $80, $40 for children. Guess who are the MC? Dr. Ivy Edwards, who have a sick of music. By CJ Gospel, our CJ himself, I'm going to CJ. Where you say, wait a keep, then that if you ask me, Legency Hall. It is going to be at 9404 South Orange Blossom Trail, Suite 5, Orlando, Florida. Be set up. Be something. Me say it a go turn over. Me say Saturday, June 13th, 2026. And surprise artist might show up. Oh, for more information, please contact 510-987-6092 or 689-200-2505. Me say it gone.
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0: nice. One more year upon them. From the CJ celebrating. Make sure to come out tonight. It's a good night.
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6: Japan, yeah. 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

0: Numbers 1305 is gonna load in a Bronx Razor Express.
1: So when me I say then I no number, give me a number, make me call them then now.
0: Of course then got number. You can call Jerry, he my manager and my friend. 646-234-8856. That's a Jerry. And then if you want to tailoring alteration or postering, you know, call Rowley. Yes, 646-538-2734. When we say Razor Express, them bad

I'm telling you, man. I'm telling you. Yes. I'm telling, man. So I just want to say blessing. And a blessed good afternoon to each and everyone. I can say good afternoon because guess what? I'm not taping the program as yet. Evangelist Rebecca, good to see you. Praise be to God. And also a humble doctor, good to see you. Sister Marcia Bennett, good to see you. Praise be to God. Hallelujah. So those are the three family members that I see so far. So I just want to say greetings and blessing to each and everyone. Sorry for the late start. But guess what? It's better to be late than never, right? It's better to be late than never. Yes, man. So, you know, I just want to say this is not a flashback. Today is Monday, May the 11th, the day after Mother's Day. Yes, man. And happy, happy Mother's Day to each and everyone. To all the mothers. Yes, man. Stepmothers. I'm telling you, man. Foster mothers. Adopted mothers. Yes, man. Biological mothers. I just want to say, and I hope you guys had a great, great, great, great Mother's Day. You know, the kids took you out, praise be to God, and pampered you and wine and dine you. Yes, man. And kids, I'm telling you, love your parents. I tell her, respect your parents. The Bible says you are to honor your father and mother that your days will be long. So that's telling me that God has pronounced long life upon all the parents that honor their parents. And not even your parents alone, you know, adult in general. Praise be to God. Even your peers. Yes, man. I mean, respect. You see, a lot of people wants to people to respect them, but they don't want to show respect. So whatever you dish out, that's what you're going to receive back. Amen. Praise be to God. So blessing again to each and everyone. So let me pray. Father, in the name of Jesus, I bless your name. I honor you. I praise you. I lift you up, mighty God, this afternoon. Oh God, as I come before your throne this afternoon with nothing in my hands but two. Oh, hallelujah. Thank you, Jesus. To the cross I cling. I pray right now in the name of Jesus for every listener that is listening to my voice at this time. I pray for your divine covering. I pray for your divine protection. I pray that you will reach out your mighty hand and touch them in a mighty way, oh God, from the crown of their head unto the sole of their feet. Oh God, whatever their hearts desire, I pray that you will grant it to them in the mighty name of Jesus. I pray for somebody that is discouraged this afternoon. I pray that you will lift up a standard against them in the mighty name of Jesus. I pray that you will meet them at their point of needs in the mighty name of Jesus. I pray for all the youths that are in school today. I pray for your divine covering, your divine protection over them. I pray that you'll shield them from the hands of the enemy. Oh God, the teachers, everyone that come in contact in every school building, oh God, for those that drop off their kids and those that are picking them up, oh God, we pray for traveling mercy. We pray for those that are going through marital problem. I pray in the mighty name of Jesus, I pray right now that they will let you be the head of that household. I pray that you'll bring peace, joy and happiness in that home. I pray for communication. I pray for trust. I pray for respect. Hallelujah. I pray for love. I pray for the peace that passeth all understanding. Send forth your peace in the atmosphere in the mighty name of Jesus. I pray for somebody that is sick right now in the mighty name of Jesus. You said healing is your children's bread, and by your stripe they are healed. So wherever they are right now, we pray for your healing touch. We pray that virtue will leave you, just like the woman that was sick with the issue of blood, oh God, and she heard that Dr. Jesus, hallelujah, was passing through, and she just pressed through the crowd and touched the hem of your garment, and by her faith immediately, oh God, that disease, that blood disease was dried up. So somebody's pressing through right now in the mighty name of Jesus, oh God, and virtue is leaving your body, oh God, and by their faith they are healed. Open the door for somebody that is in need of a job. Speak to some employee, some bosses right now in the name of Jesus. For somebody that seeks salvation, as you knock on their heart's door, they will harden not their heart, but they will accept you as their person.
personal savior for a backslider this afternoon, because you said you're married to the backslider. So I pray right now that they will come back under your umbrella right now in the mighty name of Jesus. I pray for every listener, every caller, every connecting partner, each and every one that is listening to my voice at this time. Oh God, for even those that are in leadership position, I pray right now in the mighty name of Jesus that you will stamp, oh God, your stamp of approval upon them. I pray right now in the name of Jesus, oh God, as you lead and direct them, they will look to you for direction. They will look to you for leading, oh God. Hallelujah. Praise be to God that they'll be able to bring forth, lead your people in the mighty name of Jesus. I pray right now, Father God, as I go forth with this program, lead and direct me that whatever I say, whatever I do, it will be of you in the mighty name of Jesus. I just want to thank you, I praise you, and I honor you in Jesus' holy and precious name we pray. Amen, amen, and amen. To God be the glory. Great things he has done, great things he is still doing. What a mighty God we serve. What a mighty God we serve. Praise be to God. I'm telling you, from the top, from the top, from the top.

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Somebody worship God. 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And our daughter, Pastor Tanisha, she'll be sitting in the seat today.

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At the Golden Ring. I was going to say at the Elegant Eastwood. 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
0: And tell them your name.
1: My name is Ramona. I'm so glad to be here today.
0: All right, so I got Ramona in the studio with me. I'm telling man, she's loving the vibes. She is loving the vibes. Blessing to you, sister love. I said she's loving the vibes. And guess what? She's a child of God too. Big up yourself,
1: male.
0: Big up yourself, Mona. 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

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Yes, it is. It's all about you. I'm telling you, man. God is good. God is good. God is good. Let me play back one more time. One more time. One more time. One more time.

Yes, I know, Sister Anne-Marie. Yes, Sister Faye's birthday would be the 13th. God bless her soul. Sister Alberta said her son's is the 7th. So many May people. As I say, when they put their all in something, when they love you, man, you trust me, you're well loved. When they're doing something, if it's not going to be done properly, then not start.

0: I tell her, Sister Faye may be gone, but she'll never be forgotten. It's all about you, Jesus. She will never be forgotten. That's the name that's gonna ring on. Ring on, ring on, ring on. I'm telling you. I'm telling you. I don't want to be left behind. I tell her, Sister Faye, your name will continue to ring on, because you left a legacy behind.
1: Left behind when the Lord shall come again.
0: Sorry I didn't get a chance to meet you.

0: I said, my friend, and she's rocking, man.
1: Oh, the Lord is coming. He's coming back again. He's coming.
0: I said, we're looking forward for that day.
1: Children hope.
0: There'll be no more killing.
1: That's why I live my life.
0: No more hating.

I say we better look forward for that day, cause we don't want to live in this world. But let us continue to love, show forgiveness, be merciful, the same way God is merciful to each and every one of us, right?

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Make we trust in the Lord and lean not on our own understanding, but in all our ways acknowledge Him, and He will direct our pathway. 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
0: Somebody trust in God. Some trust in them car. Some trust in them house. Some trust in them money. Some trust in their education. Nothing is wrong with those things. As long as we don't leave God out of the equation. But I'm gonna trust in God. Because when everything fails, Jesus never

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What Jesus never feel? Why you? Come on now. Watch a man. Pull up the tune. Pull up the tune for Missionary Martin. I'm telling you one more time from the top. That's for Missionary Martin. She wants a pull up on this one. Make we continue for trusting a God. I'm telling you one more time from the top. That's for Missionary Martin. She wants a pull up on this one. Make we continue for trusting a God. Cause he'll never.

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Don't look on what's going on in the world. Look to the art and the finish of our faith. Look to God. Ask Him to build up our faith in Him. He did not give us a spirit of fear, but of power and of love and of a sound mind. Have I not commanded you and I to be of good courage, man? Whatever you're going through right now, just trust God, man. Don't let the enemy whisper in your ears. Don't let him make you throw yourself

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Because when he died on that cross, he died for your sin and my sin. For God so loved the world that he gave his only begotten son, that whosoever believeth in him shall not perish. He sent not his son into the world to condemn the world, but through him the whole world be saved. So if you don't know Jesus Christ as your personal Savior, he's knocking on your heart's door right now. Harden not your heart, but open the door of your heart and he'll come in. Because he's a gentleman. He's not going to kick down that door of your heart. He's not going to punch you down. He's not going to force himself in. He give us a choice. He said, choose life or death. There's two roads before us. There's a wide one that leads to destruction, and there's that straight and narrow one that leads to eternal life. So which one are you choosing?

Yes, remember the 22nd of May, I will be celebrating my birthday at the Golden Ring Restaurant, all right? It's going to be a fish fry, so just come out and support. Because we got to give back to our community, right? And on the 7th of June, Minister Devon will be celebrating 20 years in ministry. And on the 26th of July, Brother CJ, big birthday bash. And on the 9th of August, our daughter's first annual.

at Telemana, first annual banquet right there at the Elegant Eastwood Manor. Tickets are $120 for adults and children under 12, $60. Brother CJ, the same price. $120 for adults and children under 12, $60. So goes for Brother Devon. $120 for adults and children under 12, $60. So all of these events on June the 7th, on July the 26th, on August the 9th, we have tickets for all of these events. So circle them on your calendar. That means you can't say you're not nowhere to go. Not you. Can't say you're not nowhere to go. One more time from the top. Because I'm going to trust in God. My Savior. Because I know that He will never fail me.

I tell a man, I tell him so true. Life is a gift from the Most High. So we better live it up. I'm telling the man, because yes, man, the gift, this gift of life, I tell him, man, as I said the other day, yes, man, you see this gift of life that God give us first. We have to love God. We eat the best, wear the best, and love people. Okay, that's what life is all about. Love God, make God our priority. Yes, man, in our life. And then we eat the best, wear the best, and love people. So life is a gift. One more time.

I'm telling you, Sister Donnet. My shout, Sister Jean. And ride out your storm. I said, man, just hold on upon Jesus, you know. And I could go and ride out to storm, you know, because each and every one of us have got through a storm, you know. Some have got through financial storm. Some have got through marital storm. Some have got through work storm. Some have got through sickness storm. Some have got through man storm. Some have got through woman storm. Some have got through marital storm. Fitness storm. Court case storm. Immigration storm. Depression storm. Oppression storm. Low self-esteem storm. Me tell a man, all kind of storm are going. All kind of storm are going. But we are going to go and ride it up because we know that God is with us. And you know the reason why we can't ride it up? Because when

I'm telling you, man. I'm telling you, because when he was on the cross, you and I were on his mind. One more time from the top. Pull up the tune. Pull up the tune. Pull up the tune.

I tell him, man, when he was on Calvary's cross, you and I were on his mind. I'm telling you. He came into the world not to condemn the world. Praise be to God. But through him, the world, you know, will be saved. And guess what? He paid a price he didn't owe. He paid a price he did not owe. I love this song, man. I love this song. I say I love the song, yeah.

0: we glad he's on our side. Evangelist Rebecca want a rewind.
1: Yes,
0: from the top for you, Evangelist. You want a pull up.
1: Yes, he's on my.
0: No pampas, but a pair pull ups over here.
1: Yeah.
2: Pull up the tune. Pull up the tune.
0: I tell a man from the top for Evangelist. From the top for Evangelist.

I said, pull up one more time and guess what? I'll be turning it over to my daughter. Yes, man, I'll be turning it over. Me, I get up out of the seat and she go sit down after that tune. Yeah. One more time. So keep it locked. Ooh. The voice that makes a difference is coming up next. My heart with my daughter, Pastor Tanisha.

0: Aren't you glad he's a healer? 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Aren't you glad he's our comforter? Oh, aren't you glad he's our sustainer? Aren't you glad he is our all in all? Oh,
1: yes, he is.
0: Yes, he's on my side.
1: He's on my side.
0: And he's on your side too.
1: Yeah.
0: He'll give you peace in the midst of your storm.

0: circumstances, every situation we go through, God is on our side. He'll give us peace in the midst of our storm. All we have to do is just be obedient, right?
1: Yes, he's on my side.
0: He'll give us that inner peace.

0: joy and my sadness. 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
1: I'm gonna make it.
0: I'm gonna make it.

0: Every time I look around, he's there. I said, Joshua 1:9 say, have I not commanded thee to be strong, to be courageous? I'm telling you, man, I'm telling you. So I'm just encouraging the people of God to just be strong in the Lord, man, because we are going through a storm, but after the storm, there must be a calm, and he will give us peace in the midst of our storm, because God is our deliverer, and he will deliver us from fear. I'm telling you, man, yes, he is. Praise be to God. Just continue to trust him, continue to hold on to him, continue to stand on his promises, continue to remind him of his word, because he is a present help in time of trouble, and we are going through troubled time, but God is always there. Always there. So keep it locked right here on the CJ Gospel Hour Network. I'm telling my pastor Tanisha is coming up next. My daughter said, so you keep it locked right here. And just remember to circle those dates on your calendar. Yes, man, just remember to circle those dates on your calendar. Praise God. On the 7th of June, Minister Devon will be having his 20-year in ministry at the Elegant Eastwood Manor. On the 26th of July, Brother CJ will be having his annual birthday celebration. Yes, man, you can call us up for all those tickets. And also on the 9th of August, do remember that Pastor Tanisha will be having her first annual dinner banquet right there at the Elegant Eastwood Manor. So you keep it locked right here. And as I always say, life is about hellos and goodbye. So make sure your hellos be a good one, because pretty soon it is time to say goodbye. Let us not tear down, but let us build up. Let us not discourage, but let us encourage each other. And you see, if you know I have nothing good to say about nobody, zip your mouth, shut your mouth, shut up. Yeah, man, so my time we talk too much. Yeah, man, if let me tell you something, you see, if y'all look long pan somebody, make sure so y'all pick them up. Yeah, man, because none of we know if you look long pan nobody, because God no condemn none of we. Praise be to God, amen. Praise be to God. So keep it locked right here on the CJ Gospel Hour Network, because guess what, no, una guess, no. Pastor Tanisha coming up next, my daughter, with the voice that makes a difference. Yes, so you keep it locked right here on the CJ Gospel Hour Network. Ta-ta, ta-ta, ta-ta.
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Yes, Lord, we love you. We praise you. We honor you. We give you all the glory. We magnify you tonight, this afternoon, Lord Jesus. You are forever worthy to be praised, mighty God. From the rising of the sun unto the going down of the same, you are worthy to be praised. Oh, glory to God. You said, oh, we should give thanks unto you, for you are good and your mercy endureth forever. Oh, God, and as we come another afternoon, glory to God, to swell your praises, Lord God, in eventual songs. Glory be to the name of the Lord, and chew your words. We just want to honor you for this platform, God. We thank you, Lord, for your servants, mighty God, Minister Ivy, Brother CJ, oh God, who have graced us, mighty God, in heaven with this platform. Oh, Spirit of the living God, I pray in the name of Jesus Christ of Nazareth, glory to God, that you will continue to breathe upon them, and God, that you will expand them blessings upon their lives, oh Heavenly Father. Oh, glory to God. And as your servant, Pastor Tanisha, is about to sit in, oh, glory to God in heaven, in the studio this afternoon, we recognize, oh God, how insufficient we are without you, Lord. Oh, glory to God. You said it's not by might nor by power, but by your Holy Spirit, thou Lord God of hosts. And so, Father, I pray in the mighty name of Jesus Christ of Nazareth. Oh, glory to God in heaven, that you will transport her in your Shekinah glory. I pray, Father, in the name of Jesus, that everything that shall be said or done this afternoon, God, hallelujah, that it will be to the honor and to the glory of your name. Oh, Spirit of the Most High God, I pray that you will anoint every song this afternoon, anoint every word, oh God, that shall go forth, oh God, in this airway, mighty God. Let your name be glorified, Father, in the name of Jesus Christ of Nazareth. Oh, glory to God. I pray, God Almighty, that you will bind up every stronghold, every hindering spirit, mighty God. Oh, glory to the name of Jesus. And that, God in heaven, there will be free course, hallelujah, as your name is glorified. Bless every listener this afternoon, God, hallelujah. Let somebody leave this, hallelujah, glory to God in heaven, be blessed, be refreshed, mighty God. Be challenged to face their tomorrow in the name of Jesus. We thank you, dear God. We praise you, we honor you, and we give you all of the glory. Here now we pray, Father, as we entrust everything into your capable hands. We look to you now and we tell you thanks. In Jesus' precious and holy name. Glory to God. God bless you, people of God. In Jesus' name, as you listen, I pray that the Holy Spirit will administer to you in Jesus' name.

0: 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More and more. This is my desire, Lord, to honor you. My God, my God. Let me say blessings, blessings to each and everyone out there in Radio Land. And once again, I want to say big up to you, Mommy Ivy, as usual. Getting up, man, so that I can sit right in the chair, right? Once again, Mommy Ivy, big up yourself. Big up yourself, Mommy Ivy. And the entire CJ Gospel, our family. Dad, big up yourself. Yes, man, it's a wonderful and blessed day. Indeed, God is worthy. Indeed, indeed, indeed. What you all guys think out there, isn't God amazing? My God, isn't God an amazing God? Just for you. No wonder the songwriter said, man, when I think of the goodness of Jesus and all he has done for me, he said, you know, my soul cries out, hallelujah. Thank you, God, for saving me. Oh, yes, Lord. My God, I give God the praise, man. Indeed, indeed. If it had not been for the Lord on my side, somebody just tell me where would I've been. I don't know. I tell you, maybe dead, prison or somewhere, I don't know. But I thank God for his mercy towards me. Amen. I thank God for all his goodness towards me. My God, not that I deserve it. Come on, somebody. There's nothing good in me. My God, nothing good about me. But I thank him for looking beyond my faults and seeing my needs. My God. And so because of that, man, Lord, I give you my heart. My God. So Radio Land, I want to bless you all up, man. And I just want to thank Mommy Maxine for praying. Because you know, we just got to put God first in all that we do. The Word of God said to trust him with all our heart and lean not to our own understanding, and in all our ways acknowledge him, and he will direct our path. So you see, because I want him to direct me today, guess what? We got to seek him. We got to acknowledge him. Yes, man, we gotta acknowledge him. He's mine. So we say, God, this is my desire. I'm gonna take this one from the top. And then trust me, we're gonna have a wonderful time in the Lord today. Because I have some co-hosts with me. Mommy Maxine, Sister Stacy, yeah, man. We're gonna hear from them in a few minutes. Yeah, man. Soon, yes.
1: We give you our hearts and our souls.
0: Let me take this time out once again to big up the entire Kingdom Builder, my Kingdom Builder family, all those in the chat room. Sister Bennett, blessings to you, woman of God. Sister Brown, big up yourself down there in the Bronx. Yeah, man, big up yourself, Sister Brown. Sister Donette, big up yourself. Yeah, man, I see Sister Evangelist Rebecca was in the chat room earlier. Evangelist, big up yourself. And all those who are in the chat room, all those who are locked at this time, wanna big up on yourself, all right? Wherever you're listening from. And I want to say, man, it's a good thing to give thanks unto the Lord and to sing praises unto his name.

0: Mommy Ivy, big up yourself once again. 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The Dumville family, big up on yourself. And everybody that is locked down there in Jamaica, big up on yourself.
1: God be blessed tonight.
0: Those who are locked in Canada, big up on yourself. Connecticut, big up on yourself. New York, big up on yourself. Each and every one. I tell you, Peter, I know you're locked. Big up yourself, Peter.

0: that you bring.
1: I tell you, man, I tell you. I tell you, man, it's just a wonderful blessing to know that we are alive. You see, a lot went to bed last night. But guess what? They are no more. They are dead or something. Come on, man. It's a blessing while we're here. Because guess what? Waking up is a very profound blessing. Because it's a gift. If it's not just a gift, but it's a divine gift, man. When we wake up in the morning, seeing another day, it's a divine gift. And you know what? It's a fresh opportunity. Fresh opportunity for life. Mighty God, I tell you, man. I tell you, people of God, I tell you. And we are happy and excited to know that we are alive. We are blessed. Because you know what? Every morning we wake up to new mercies. Every morning, people of God, provides a clean slate to pursue a goal. Come on, man. My God Almighty, what a God, good man. Amen. Isn't God worthy of it all? My God, it's, you know, every day we get up, hallelujah, we are waking up to something new. It's a day that we have never seen. And guess what? We will never ever see that day again. You will hear of Tuesday, but it will not be the same Tuesday or Wednesday or Thursday as, you know, the day. But guess what? It's a new day and it's a clean slate. Amen. Praise God. To pursue a goal, to enjoy something, to experience God's grace. Waking up in the morning, I'm telling you, man, waking up to see another day. So you see, when God gives us an opportunity that we have to face another day, the opportunity that we have, let us make use of it, man. We're not going to use the opportunity to tear down, to, you know, to talk about each other. Let's use it and use it wisely, because many wish they was in you and I position. You know what I'm talking about? Many wish. Praise be to God. There are some that are locked in the hospital. Some can't even speak, can't move. And guess what? You and I have the opportunity too. So guess what? We're not gonna take it for granted. Not at all. We don't want to take it for granted. Amen. Praise God. We're gonna use it as an experience. Use it, glory to God. You know, making it a new chance to make the most of life. My God, that's what we're gonna use every day that God gives to us. Every gift, every day, hallelujah, glory to God, we're just gonna use it, hallelujah, to make the most out of life. Amen. So we just want to bless up God, man, thanking him for a new day. Hallelujah, glory to God. I tell you, man, praise be to God. Amen, praise God. You see, many times, you know, we view waking up as a test, you know. You know, many times we view waking up as just another day. Yeah, you know, just another day, and we stretch, and you know, we do all we can, just get up off the bed, and sometimes not even to say, God, thank you for another day. You know, we're so busy. You know, we're so busy. We just realize we looked on the clock and we're late for work, and you know, we just going rushing AY out, not even to say thank you, Lord, for another day. We sit around the driver's wheel, we don't even stop to say, God, you know, journey with me, cover me. We just drive off. But you know what? The God we serve is a God of mercy. Amen. Praise God. Hallelujah. Glory to God. So you know, as people of God, we want to view, you know, waking up as a testament to God's love and mercy. You know that he loves us so much. His mercy, the Bible tells us, man, that his mercies are new every morning. My God, so we got to view waking up as a testament of God's love and mercy. You know, praise be to God, because guess what? Glory to God. As I said, man, you know, sometimes we feel like, you know, it's just getting up to another day to work, another day to do this, another day to do that. But just think about it. Think about it, the opportunity that Almighty God give to us. And sometimes the way we treat Him, amen, praise God. What if He should treat us the way we treat Him? My God, getting up in the morning, sometimes we don't feel like doing this. We don't feel like, we don't pray. You know, can you imagine? Praise be to God, but He still protects us. He still provides. You know, He still keeps us. My God, what a God. We can't want a better God than this. Amen. Praise God. We can't want a better God than this. So I just want to bless up each and every one out there in Radio Land. Praise God. This is the voice that makes a difference. This is Pastor Tanisha, man. Amen. Praise God. And we just want to give God thanks. Thank Him. Let us not take not even a second for granted. Amen. Praise be to God. Not even a second. Praise God. Do we see how people are just dying? Every day we get up, man, you hear a phone call, or you look on the social media platforms, you see rest in peace or SIP or whatever it is. Praise be to God. Every day. But guess what? You and I, we still have life. We still have opportunity. We still have an opportunity, man. Praise be to God. My God. So guess what? Let us, you know, show gratitude, man, over burdens. Yes. Praise be to God. Because sometimes we get up, we feel like it's more like a burden than a blessing. You know, we're getting up, we're going back to the same old job. You know, we don't even like the boss. We don't like our co-workers. Praise be to God. And we just feel like just getting up is like, oh my God, another day again. You know, we don't see another day as a blessing. Praise be to God. But guess what? Amen. We want to focus on each day we get up. We want to focus on it as a blessing, a divine blessing. The very breath you're breathing, you know, the health, you know, the strength you have, you know, that rather than getting up, you know, focusing or fixing our minds on things we cannot control. Come on, people of God. We want to believe that every day God gives to us, amen, praise God, is a blessing. Because sometimes we get up and it's like, as I tell you, we become so unthankful. Why? Because we want to try to fix things we can't fix, or to, you know, glory be to God, we want to do things that, you know, we have no control over. So we make the days like it is like, you know, it's not a blessing. You know what I'm talking about, Radio Land. But guess what? We want to give God thanks because He has been so good to us. And amen. And I just want you to stop and think about it. Just stop and think about how blessed you are. Stop and think about how good God has been to you. So when you get up in the morning, when you rise in the morning, just give thanks. Thanks. Thanks. A lot out there, man, wish they had the food that we're eating. And some of us, we share more than we can eat. And when we finish, we just, you know, play up in it. And then we just cast it into the garbage. Guess what? Amen. Praise be to God. Guess what? There are many who wish the very food we're throwing in the garbage, that they could have eat that, you know, that little food. The Bible tells us about the rich man and the poor man, you know, Lazarus, who just desired the crumb off the rich man's table, and he didn't get it, you know. Praise be to God. Some people wish, amen, they had what you and I have, but still yet we have and we're complaining. Come on, somebody. We have, amen, more than what others have, but we're

complaining. Oh, you know, I want this and I didn't get that. And where, you know, some people wish they had just half of what we have. And yet we're still complaining. Come on, Radio Land. We just want to be thankful to God. Because you and I, we are so blessed. Amen. We are, if you just know, amen, how blessed we are, we would understand that waking up every day is a blessing, not a privilege. So don't take it for granted. Come on, somebody. No matter how good or bad, you know, your life is, waking up every morning, wake up, man, and just be thankful. Be thankful that you still have life. Come on, praise be to God. So, you know, this even, we just want to give God praise, man. He's still good to us. He's just amazing. Oh, glory to God. I tell you, man, I just feel good. I feel good, good, good. I tell you, just to know that our God is, he has been so good to us. Amen. Praise God. Because guess what? You getting up this morning is one of the biggest blessing. Amen. You can't tell me that, hallelujah, the food you eat, because if you did not get up, if you did not wake up, how would you be eating? So the greatest blessing is just to get up in the morning in your right mind, having life, health, and strength. Come on to somebody. Praise God. Because you know what? It's a reminder that we have been given another chance to live. Praise be to God. Another chance to love. Another chance to learn. Another chance to grow. And that we have been entrusted with the gift of life. So God give us this gift, man. And he wants us to treat it as such. Honor the gift, man. Praise be to God. Think of it as a divine blessing. Amen. Praise be to God. That, you know, glory be to God. Because I tell the people of God, some things that we are complaining about, amen, some things that, you know, if you remember the story of the Israelites, amen, can you imagine God delivered them from Egypt, man? I mean, God delivered them, you know, showed how many plagues, and, you know, Pharaoh finally decided to let them go. And when he let them go and they came into the wilderness, and when they had nothing to eat, and, you know, God starts to provide manna, my God, the Bible said they start complaining. I'm tired for eat manna now. We eat manna, manna, manna, manna, manna, morning, manna. They start to complain. Praise be to God. And we can say we are like that sometimes, man. God provide the mackerel and rice, and you eat it so much. Amen. We start complaining every day, a chicken, every day, a mackerel and rice. Can you imagine? You find some homeless children, homeless family, homeless people. And the food that you're complaining about, just hand it to them and say how appreciative they are with that meal that you're complaining about. I tell her, because guess what? You have it so much and you become so unappreciative that you take it for granted. But you see, until you have no more of that food, then you realize that guess what? If you had only that same mackerel, that same piece of chicken, you would have been grateful. Praise be to God. So we don't want to find ourselves into that position. So this evening, we just want to give God thanks, man. He's truly amazing. Amen. You are blessed to be alive. You are blessed. Amen. And it no matter what the storm, it doesn't matter what it is, your greatest blessing is to know that you live to see another day. Amen. That is the greatest blessing. Amen. Praise God. So let us be grateful and thankful. Amen. Praise God. So if this morning you get up and you find that you were complaining, start repenting, because you don't understand the true meaning of a blessing where God woke you up. Come on, it's time for you to repent. Amen. Because do you know how good God has been? Almighty God, you're not homeless. You're not on the street. You're wearing good clothes. You smell good. You're driving a car. You're taking bus. You're taking the train. Whatever. It's a blessing.
It's a blessing, my God. And sometimes we see the blessing as host care and lot, but guess what? The greatest blessing, the greatest divine blessing is just to wake up. So somebody, man, we're just going to give God praise because it's another opportunity. We have another great opportunity. So come now, man. We're going to get into the music and we're just going to give God thanks. Blessings to you, Evangelist Rebecca. I tell you, people of God, we not complain. And if you find that you're in a position, amen, praise God, where you have been complaining, just say, God, I am so sorry for complaining. Because you know what the Bible said, when the children of Israel, you know, when they start to complain, my God, you know what God said, Moses, let them turn back. So, you know, instead of for them to go to the promised land that was promised to them, they were, you know, because they were complaining, because they were just complaining, the Lord said, Moses, turn back. I don't want these people into the promised land. No. All of them, just turn back. Turn back, Moses. And guess what? They did not enter into the promised land, but their children did. Are their children, just because they were complaining. The worst thing we can do is to be a complainer. When you begin to complain, you show how unthankful you are. Like, God, no, man, you could wake me up and do better, God. One piece of bread, that's all. You know, that is like, that's what you're saying to God. Better you ain't about to wake me up this morning. Because if you're going to wake me up and I'll be in trouble, now wake me up, God. You know what? Become so unthankful. So unthankful. But you know what? We're just going to give God praise. We're going to worship God because He's all that matters. All that matters. God bless you, Sister Marcia Bennett. Yeah, man. So guess what, people of God? Radio Land, wherever you're locked in. My God, once again, blessings to you.

0: Blessings to you. Blessings, Dad. Blessings to you.
1: Blessings of the afternoon.
0: Good afternoon to you, Dad. How are you doing?
1: God is good all the time.
0: Amen. And yes, sir. Go ahead.
1: All the time, God is good.
0: Yes, man. Amen.
1: Yes.
0: Read along. I wonder if you know this voice.
1: Good evening to all your listeners out there. Pleasant blessings of the evening. I am thankful to be catching in. Amen. Normally on a Monday, you know, it's my Sabbath, you know, on a Monday.
0: Yes.
1: But I have to take time to call to say hello.
0: Amen to that, Dad. Have to, right?
1: Yeah. While I'm making ackee and saltfish and banana.
0: Oh, wow. Wow. Wow. That sound good.
1: Yeah, it looked tasty too. I haven't tasted it yet, but it looked tasty.
0: So no caramel dumpling?
1: No dumpling, no. I am off starchy stuff.
0: Okay.
1: Yeah, so there's no dumplings and no, you know, I am basically having some banana, maybe a piece of yam and those little things, you know, vegetable and all that. So I'm off it for a while now.
0: Oh wow. So like you have never like feel like you'd have piece of dumpling or at any time?
1: If I never like dumplings?
0: Yeah, if you like ever once feel like you would have a piece of dumpling or you just discipline yourself that no dumplings. No,
1: it's just a season that I am off it. So
0: okay.
1: Yeah, it's a season that I am off of it and trying to work on myself. Oh. And it implies a little bit, a lot of a season that I am off it. So
0: okay.
1: Yeah, it's a season that I am off of it and trying to work on myself. And it it

0: I'm it's a preparation for whatever. I don't know.
1: I was here wondering if it's that you're getting too fat, because I was like, but you know, I didn't see that much, you know. But you know, you say, you know, I kind of understand, Bishop, because I was like, I can't fat. You think you're getting too fat?
0: It's not fat, but you know, when you carry what is known as an arch.
1: Yes.
0: You know, I tell folks that I don't want to be the archbishop.
1: Right.
0: I am satisfied with just being the bishop. I don't want to be the arch. When the arch is your stomach, when it flops over and all that. So.
1: Oh my gosh.
2: Hey, uno come here, uno better take wash out. Golden Ring Restaurant, 4342 White Plains Road, Bronx, New York. Come here. Come celebrate right there. Sister Ivy birthday celebration.
1: Oh my God. Oh my God. No Archbishop.
0: So,
1: oh my God.
0: Yeah, so I'm no Archbishop. So I'm working hard on that too. You know, while I'm trying to apply discipline now in how I eat and all those things, and it's working.
1: Oh,
0: sorry. You know, damn it, it's working. I realize that there are some things I don't really have to eat like that. So,
1: I think we have the commercial right now.
0: Yeah, all right,
1: 501. So I don't know if you want to pause or you want to call back.
0: I could call you back. Tell me what time to call you back.
1: Okay, you can call me back right after the commercial is over. We're on.
0: Okay.
1: Yeah.
0: Okay.
1: Go right ahead. So I was gonna ask you though, sir. Like, really, what do you do? What do you eat though? Like, other than banana and what else do you eat?
0: So I eat the ripe bananas and green bananas. I have orange fruits, right? Fruits, general fruits. And I have peanuts, cashew, and I have oats. I make my smoothie with my oats and those things. And what else do I eat though? You know, the older I get, then I can hardly tell you what I eat, right? I eat fish and so on because I love fish. So I do fish, and not just any fish too. I do salmon, and I do there's one that has two colors. It has the blue one and the red one. I don't know if that's the doctor fish or the
1: I don't know anything about fish.
0: Oh, you wouldn't know.
1: No. I really don't know anything about fish. But the blue one, they said the blue and the red one.
0: Yeah, so I eat those fish and so on, you know. So I don't have no rice and those things anymore.
1: I guess the rice is my weak area, because it's like, you know, rice with everything is just so good. So I could stop, because I stop eating dumplings. I can stop eating the dumpling, but the rice is like, you know, my area of weakness. So anytime I stop eating rice, I think I should be good. I think.
0: Yes, you know, I stay off the rice. I stay away from it and all that. So, you know, but it's working. I'm doing good. I think I'm making some progress.
1: So, what happened, you know? Bishop? So, Dad, is it that you're getting the six pack? You're seeing the six pack? What happened? I just want to know, because you say it's working. Are you seeing the six pack showing up, or the chest?
0: No, I'll be satisfied with two packs. I don't want to. I don't want to have no six packs. No, I'm satisfied with two packs.
1: Two packs.
0: and a little bit of a muscle on my arm there, because you know, I'm not young again. You know, I'm not young. I realize I've accepted that I'm not young anymore. So there's no need to impress anybody. You know, when I was younger, I would have done it to impress people.
1: You're right.
0: But I don't have to do that anymore.
1: Right.
0: So I just try to keep myself fit and healthy. That's it.
1: Right. Oh, okay.
0: You know. Yeah, and nothing more.
1: Oh, okay.
0: Because but two packs would be just great, and I'll be trying to keep going with two packs. I don't.

0: Yes, but as long as the two of the pack is showing, you know, you're doing a good job. You know,
1: I've been so good with that. I've been very good.
0: You're doing a good job. I don't want to say last night, sir, you were looking, dad, you were looking like a dapper. Yes, man. Looking good. And it's just always amazing. It's just this thing about, I don't know, it's not just me. Just seeing you just make you happy. Just seeing you make you feel happy. Just seeing you, you know, just make me feel happy. And I want to tell you, it was a wonderful night last night.
1: Thank you so much. And thanks for coming, you know, and being there. You and Queen Bee, Dr. Ivy, and Stacy.
0: Yes.
1: You guys made my evening, Maxine, you know.
0: It was
1: pleasant to see.
0: Yes.
1: You know, you coming over to support the cause. It was an amazing night.
0: And let me say, Dad, we don't just come over. We're supporting our church. we're a part of.
1: Okay,
0: it's not like we're strangers, we're a part of.
1: No strangers, no foreigners.
0: Yes.
1: You are now fellow citizens among us.
0: Exactly.
1: Life Worship Center.
0: Yes, man. So, yes. But it was, I just tell you, man, I know that there's no perfect church, but one thing and I'm not just saying it because you're here, because I talk about it every time. I just love Life Worship Center. When I tell you, I love it. As I said, that, you know, you have been tasting here and there and everywhere, but there's a taste that you're looking forward for. When you go to church and leave in church, you must feel like you have been in church, you know? We pray oftentimes, oh Lord, don't let me come and leave the same way I came. But trust me, I the first time I came, I'm like, I was saying to Sister Stacy, I don't care what it takes. We have to go to New York at church. Man, this is something I have been like, so I'm telling you, it's just that feeling, the worship. That's something that is like I have been searching for, like for this forever. And I give God praise. I'm happy that I came the first time, and I just love what I got. The word. And you can know a church that prays. You know, sir, you can know a church that really lives on their knees. You can know a church that only meets once or twice, but you can know, you when you go into a church, you can know, yes, this is a powerful church, a church that prays like every day. They just pray. You can know a church. I don't know about nobody else, but I can walk into a church and tell her that this church, their foundation is prayer. Like, they pray a lot.
1: Thank you so much. Yes, we do. We do. I appreciate that. We do. You know, we try to take our time because, you know, the saying is that no prayer, no power.
0: That's right.
1: It's important that everyone knows and get to understand that we win on our knees, right?
0: That's right, sir.
1: We win on our knees, and we are the only army that fights like this on our knees, right? We do that.
0: Amen, Dad. Amen.
1: Yeah. So we have prayers. We have evening prayers. We have morning prayers. And we can't go wrong.
0: I tell her, can't enough. I tell her, sir. I tell you that. Mm. It is just, you can know a like a powerful church, because I always like, there are so many churches that you have been to, but they're not sensitive to the Holy Spirit. And the very first time I detect that, I'm like, Sister Stacy, this church is very sensitive to the Holy Spirit. You must know, you can't be so programmed that the Holy Spirit wants to move, and you're so programmed because pastor have to preach or this have to be done. But I tell her, I start sticking some things that I was looking for. I'm saying, oh my God, this is a place that I want to be a part of, because I love to pray. And when you find a church that prays a lot, you know, it's a pray to stay, then this church, you know, you have to be, this foundation have to be strong, because thank it's God. Built upon prayer. And I want to say, as I said, you guys are doing an amazing job. You know, you don't need me to tell you are there, but I believe that, you know, God is pleased, because I tell you, sir, once you walk into the church, I mean,
1: yes.
0: I tell yes. you, as long as you're spiritual, you should have feel something like, yes, yes. And you feel the love that, and as I say, there's no perfect church, but you can feel that love flowing. You know, you can feel when I come, you know, I say, oh, it feels like I'm there like forever. Like,
1: I know.
0: You are there forever.
1: That I know.
0: Yes, man.
1: You've been a blessing, you know, your family is a blessing, just being there.
0: Yes.
1: You know, it really encourages us as a body.
0: Amen.
1: And it's really our intentions to, you know, to be community.
0: Yes,
1: right?
0: Yes,
1: to be community where yes. we can fellowship together. We pray together. We win together. That's
0: amen.
1: The idea.
0: Amen.
1: You know?
0: Amen. Amen. Amen, sir. I tell you, you guys are doing an amazing. I just want to applaud you guys for, I mean, I tell you, my family came there, and as I tell you, they were all participating, and I sat down. Mm-hmm. I was like, wow. They were clapping, they were worshiping, and I'm saying, yes, yes, yes, man. I think they find, yes. I said to them, you like it, don't? They said, yeah, because they know what, they know. No, too. When they go somewhere, they tell you, "Mommy, I don't like it. I'm not going back."
1: You got a lively bunch, right there. Right. They're amazing kids.
0: Yes, sir. I give God the praise, man. But I just want to say, you know, bless up to you and Pastor Paulette. Amen. That's wifey. Amen. You guys are doing. I know it takes a lot of prayer. Amen. And I know it's not easy, sir. But you all are doing amazing, man. And I'm saying, don't come down, you know, trust me. As I tell yes. I was telling my friend, I said, you know, I spoke with her, I said, listen, man, I'm gonna carry you to church, and you're gonna feel what I'm talking about, because you know, this is, you know, when you taste this, the woman that Jesus met at the well, when she get that water, she run and tell everybody, come see a man. It's like yes, man. Wow. What this taste I get, man. I want everybody come and see, come and feel it, because wow. I tell you, yes sir, I tell you, man, I tell you, behind your back, in front of you, you yes. guys are amazing, you know. And I give God praise that there's still a few left in Sardis.
1: I'm grateful.
0: Amen.
1: God is amazing. God is good, and
0: amen.
1: They celebrate that, you know.
0: Amen, sir.
1: We give him the first place.
0: Yes sir,
1: as we really don't know how to direct our steps.
0: Not
1: the
0: at
1: word
0: all. Not at all.
1: Tells us that the steps of a good man, they are ordered by the Lord.
0: Amen. Amen.
1: Yes, so that's the amen. Whole idea behind what we do.
0: Amen.
1: As a church, you know. So and then we try to disciple the folks. The Bible study is amazing.
0: Yes, sir. I was on Wednesday night.
1: Last Wednesday, right?
0: Yes, I was. And I throw the link to Sister Stacy. I said, girl, come on to your church. You need to come on. That's the link. Yes. And yeah. So we were on money. You guys talking about the Lord's Supper. Yes, mm-hmm. I was on, yes. But I give God thanks for you, sir. And I just want you to know that, you know, just continue to do what you're doing, sir. Because, mm-hmm. you know, at the end of the day, you know, there's a crown awaiting.
1: Praise
0: amen.
1: God for that.
0: Amen.
1: Sometimes sometimes the burdens get so heavy. Sometimes
0: yes.
1: you just wonder, you know.
0: Yes, that's true, sir. That's true.
1: But the Lord never gave up on his... Amen. On his words towards
0: amen.
1: Us.
0: Amen. Amen.
1: Right? Yeah.
0: Amen. Amen.
1: He is he watched over his words.
0: True.
1: Right? And he confirms it. So
0: He does.
1: That's amen. What we try to follow that.
0: Amen. Amen.
1: Yeah, that order where amen. He watches over his words. and he confirms it.
0: Amen.
1: In so many ways with us.
0: Amen.
1: So we try to walk according to his words, right?
0: Amen, sir. Yes, man. And yes, and I just want
1: to
0: thank you so much, sir, for calling in, because you know how much I appreciate the call. It's like, you know, it's like, I have so many butterflies.
1: Well, I must tell you, you know, that you're doing very well. What can I say? I'm grateful. I'm happy to hear I have a voice, like, you know, a young voice that could connect with the generations around us.
0: Amen.
1: This generation,
0: amen,
1: needs to hear,
0: amen,
1: that God is able to do what he's doing through you.
0: Amen.
1: And you know, it's a generation that really needs to connect. We have a group, we have an age like the 18 to 30. Okay. That I'm very concerned about.
0: Yes, sir.
1: Yeah, that you don't, a lot of churches really don't see them. They
0: right.
1: They used to come when they were younger.
0: Right.
1: But then, you know, as they get from out of college and you don't see them coming back.
0: That's right.
1: Right. To worship at the church.
0: Right.
1: We're trying to, it's good to have you to be able to connect.
0: Amen.
1: On the airwaves.
0: Amen.
1: With that generation that,
0: amen,
1: really needs to, you know, to come into the reality,
0: right,
1: of the saving power of God, you know, so that they will not die, because death, you know, has no respect for any person.
0: Right, right.
1: Yeah, death comes up to our windows, the prophet
0: right.
1: said, and it's taking,
0: amen,
1: our young men from off the street. So,
0: amen,
1: we
0: amen.
1: It's crucial times, critical
0: right.
1: times,
0: critical.
1: That we can see all of this happening around about us.
0: Mm-hmm.
1: So this generation need to know that there is a God who is able.
0: Right.
1: That is a God who is able to save,
0: amen,
1: and to turn lives around like nobody else,
0: amen,
1: can.
0: And I tell you, can I, you know, I when I just got saved, I remember going to the church. There was this young man, you know, he got baptized before me, and you know, they were using him in church.
1: Mm-hmm.
0: And I remember they called him up to exalt, and when he was finished exalting, the entire church was like up on their feet, and I sat there and I said, man, one day I'm gonna be you. I never forget it. I never forget it. I like I remember walking back home from church, and I say, God, I don't want to come to church and just sit down on a warm bench.
1: Yes.
0: I want to work for you, God. I want to lay my hand on the sick and the sick. I start talking, because just of what I saw, you know, he exalted, and you know, the church was, you know, behind him. You know, that feels so good. And I said,
1: yes,
0: man, I want to be like him. So, you know, I understand sometimes, you know, when they see one and they can understand that, listen, you know, you can do this. You can do this too, you know, because, you know, you can do it, you know.
1: Yes.
0: But I never forget, man, that boost gave me, you know, when I saw him, I had a, and I tell you, I start say, God, I start to make my declaration. Didn't even know. Amen.
1: I
0: praise God. I tell you, but you know, the sad part, he did not stay in church for long.
1: Mm-hmm.
0: But you know, I continue to pray for him, because I tell him some time ago, I said, bro, it's because of you, praise God, because of that mode. I saw you, man, and you start to speak. You spoke with so
1: yes.
0: much authority, and the church was like on fire. And I was like, bro, I admire that. And because of that, you know, I start to fast more, pray more.
1: Mm-hmm.
0: I go to, you know, because I just want to, you know, and but I give God praise, you know, so sometimes it's just a little more drive, you know,
1: right,
0: just a little,
1: right,
0: you know,
1: right.
0: seeing others up there, you say, yes, you know, you can be that person too, you know, you
1: That's
0: can
1: right.
0: be that person too.
1: And we cannot give up on him, eh?
0: Cannot.
1: No, we have to
0: Cannot.
1: Keep on praying for his strength.
0: Yes, sir.
1: You know, because the battle is not easy at all.
0: Amen. It's not at all. Not at all. Not at all. Because I tell you, it's like the devil himself working overtime. Working overtime, and the overtime he's working on is just to snatch our young people, our children. You know, it's like he preys on them. He preys on them.
1: Yes.
0: And I tell you, they are so vulnerable that, you know, they don't even have that strength sometimes to you know. I tell you, Dad, I have four girls, and sometimes when I look, I say, God, you know, just please to cover them, because I tell you, it's so easy, because sometimes they ask you some questions, and you're like, where did you get that from? Where did you hear that? You know, they come with some questions, and sometimes, you know, this is where the devil wants to confuse their mind.
1: Oh, true.
0: You know,
1: so
0: you know, you're like, no. I remember, because I remember one, my little daughter, she went to school and she came back and she was saying, Mommy, one of my friend don't believe in God. She's asking, who is God and what God is? And I said, no, baby. I said, listen to me. You see, whatever you learn, just stand on it. You know, don't let nobody change your belief. Just stand on your belief that God is real and there is a God. Just always remember that. You know, so there are different, you know, children that they get caught up with, and you know, when they start to talk, and sometimes if they are not, you know, if you don't really have that, they don't really have that word in them, trust me, they will just get carried away with whatever doctrine they hear, and then they come to you and start telling you, oh, I don't believe in God. I don't believe there's a God. My friend says, you know, I remember this young little girl, you know, because of going to school and whatever her friend says, and she starts getting so confused. She starts getting so confused until it leads where she wants to commit suicide. She was in the hospital for the young girl. She was the Her mother called. She was in the hospital for some days under watch. Why? Because of the confusion, you know.
1: Confusion,
0: yeah,
1: right?
0: So I tell you, man. But you know, I believe the church is still praying. We're still fighting.
1: We're still winning. We're still winning.
0: Yes, Dad. So it's a pleasure.
1: Talking
0: to you, Dad. And I tell you, man, people of God, Radio Land out there, you know, this is a one and only Bishop. One and only, I tell you.
1: That is so good.
0: Just what, it can't be another one and only Bishop.
1: Oh,
0: Martin.
1: My God.
0: So, for those who don't know, you can join my wonderful dad. Yes, man. Every morning, 9 a.m. Tuesdays to Fridays.
1: Tuesdays to Fridays from 6 to 9.
0: Yes, go ahead. Go ahead.
1: Yeah, 6 to 9. And also on Sundays, same 6 to 9. So tomorrow morning will be Transformation Tuesday. We do that on Tuesdays. So we want to be ready for transformation on tomorrow, Tuesday.
0: All right.
1: But I love, you know, I really love what I do, and I thank you guys so much for, you know, the support.
0: Amen.
1: Appreciate it.
0: Amen.
1: 110. God is good, good,
0: Amen.
1: Good.
0: Yes.
1: And I pray that the impact will continue to flow.
0: Amen.
1: Throughout, you know, the community, and that lives will be changed. That is the intention.
0: Amen.
1: You know, that
0: Amen.
1: People will find newness.
0: Amen.
1: Of life in Christ.
0: Amen. Amen. Yes, man.
1: Thank you so much, my daughter.
0: I thank you so much, Dad, for calling, man, and just, you know, chit-chatting with me. You know, I tell you, you gave me some butterflies, but they're all gone.
1: They're gone. That's all right.
0: Yeah.
1: If you did not have butterflies, I would say, maybe you need to go and pray again and come back, you know.
0: Yes, man. Yes, yes. You know, they turn from the caterpillar, and
1: yes,
0: turn into butterflies, man. So much butterflies.
1: That's right.
0: Man.
1: That's right.
0: Thank you so much for chit-chatting.
1: Right there in the cocoon, the change takes place, and that caterpillar turns into the butterfly and fly away.
0: Amen. So thank you so much again, Dad, for calling in.
1: Bless.
0: Man, I feel blessed. My day, it's like I can't just close off because it's like me feel good. But thank you so much, and I want Radio Land to know that my dad is my coach. All right, so so this is my coach right here. All right, Radio Land.
1: Mm-hmm.
0: All right, blessings to you, Dad. And
1: what
0: I love
1: God
0: you.
1: Says, stay strong, stay blessed, keep on doing what you're doing,
0: amen.
1: And we love you. Okay,
0: amen. I love you too, Dad. Blessings
1: right
0: to you.
1: God bless. God
0: amen.
1: Bless you.
0: Amen. Amen. Yes, man, I tell you, man, that was the voice of my wonderful, you hear the voice, I tell you, just so wonderful, feeling good, chit-chatting with my dad, one of my dad, right? I tell you, man, I tell you, I am so blessed. You know, I am so blessed. It's a matter of blessing. I am wonderfully blessed. Right, Sister Stacy. So in a few, you're gonna hear from Sister Stacy. You're gonna hear from Mommy Maxine. So Radio Land, once again, I want to say blessings to you, each and every one of you that is locked in the chat room. Evangelist Martin, big up yourself. All those who are locked, man. It's a wonderful, wonderful, wonderful day. Somebody just need to pinch themselves. Because yes, man, you're alive. You are alive.

0: Blessings, blessings, blessings to you.
1: Blessings, my daughter.
0: Blessings to you, my mommy.
1: Hey, may I tell you, me say, are you just a blesser?
0: Blessing around me, dong.
1: Every talk you talk, me say, look at all the cheeks, them get so red.
0: My sister Sonia, love.
1: I remember saying, you know, chocolate like me, you know.
0: Chow.
1: Jack Browning.
0: Chow.
1: Come to the redness.
0: Oh my God.
1: I love when you laugh, my daughter.
0: Really?
1: Yes. Wow. And you give me butterflies.
0: Oh,
1: but I'm telling you, we just give God thanks.
0: Amen.
1: You know, for you, because I'm telling you, it's a joy to hear you.
0: Wow.
1: And as Bishop said, you know, the young people, you know, drawn to you. You know, when they hear somebody young as you are.
0: Amen. That's true.
1: You know, they know that there is a God.
0: Amen.
1: And that they must come give their life to him.
0: And that, you know, you can't too young, you know? Can't too young.
1: No, but I'm telling you, you know, sometimes them say, well, we too old fashioned and stuff. But when you stand up for the okay, Messiah.
0: Glory
1: when
0: to
1: you
0: God.
1: Stand up for the Lord, like
0: Amen.
1: How you does.
0: Amen.
1: And we listen.
0: Amen.
1: You know?
0: Yes.
1: We listen up to what coming out of your mouth.
0: To God
1: my
0: be the glory,
1: sister.
0: Man. You know, sister.
1: I just want you to know that, I call all the time,
0: hold on.
1: I have trouble sometimes when I'm calling about the fourth time now me dial the number.
0: I did. I just step away a bit. But, you know, Sister Sonia, love, just to add, you know, every time I go into, like, a conversation, like I go somewhere and they may acknowledge me and they might say, Pastor Tanisha, and you know, when I put up my hand, I can see the people's facial like, ah, she's so young. You know, you know, you can't just read and say, ah, you're so young. You know, but I tell you, man, I can tell anybody out there, it pays to serve God, man.
1: It pays.
0: When I tell you, it pays to serve him, and not just to serve him, but give him your all. I'm not saying I'm perfect, but I tell you, man, you say Jesus make the difference. Jesus is the best thing that ever happened to me.
1: When I find him,
0: I wish I knew him longer. I wish I knew this man longer. I tell you, man. And as I always say to the young people, because, you know, sometimes we used to go at crusade in Jamaica and stuff. I say, listen to me, man. If you guys just try it. I said, first time, I said, I used to go to the dance hall. I mean, things are the best thing. But I realized it was just that I was blind. Jesus is the best thing that could ever happen. I tell you, man, this man Jesus, oh my God. I tell you, man, as a young person, I'm Sister Sonia, love, and I know I had my challenges. But you know what? You learn from your mistakes, and
1: you know
0: when you just because I remember I messed up. I messed up so many times. God gave me the opportunity. I believe it just alone. I messed up. But you know what? When my eyes was open and I said, oh my God, I am so sorry for what I did. I tell her, Sister Sonia, love, I mess up. Let me tell them, I mess up so many times. Sometimes I just crawl back and cry. Like, I don't even know how, like a dog. You don't know how to face back. Because you say, God, I'm not going to do this anymore, and the very thing you're not going to do,
1: I've been through that also,
0: man.
1: You know, you say you're not going to go down that road anymore, and I'm telling you, it's like something just drawing you back, and as you finish, you said, no, we're not doing it again, but the Lord, he always forgives. Amen. Yesterday there was this little young man that he visited our church for the first time.
0: Uh-huh.
1: The little drummer that's there, mm-hmm. he invited him.
0: Yes.
1: And you know, he came in well dressed, uh-huh. but you know they have their hair now.
0: Yes.
1: It's like a dread, but you know, the not twisted up, it just sticking all over the place. And okay. they called the worship leader. She called us to the altar.

0: And she said, we must pray. And I heard that little young man praying.
1: Wow.
0: I was so amazed.
1: Wow.
0: To hear the young man pray. He was right behind me.
1: My God.
0: And I said, thank you, Lord.
1: My
0: you
1: God.
0: Know, the, all of them is not this, gone.
1: My God.
0: You know, you still yes. have a few that come in.
1: Right.
0: Because I saw him, he was singing the song, you know.
1: Yes.
0: But when he called him up, you know, called us up and, you know, he prayed.
1: Yes.
0: I looked at him so different.
1: And I tell you, sometimes, you know, because I remember as a young person, all I needed was just the help. You know, just somebody to tell me that it's okay to mess up. You know, you're not good. Because I believe that at the moment when I mess up, that's it. Man, I looked at even the pastor and everybody like they are perfect. You know what I'm saying? Yeah, like they don't make mistakes. They just display that thing like they are so perfect. So when you mess up, you're like, oh my God. You know what I'm saying? But just somebody to tell me, man, you're going to mess up. You're gonna falter. You're going to fall. Because the Bible says, all right, righteous man falls seven times, and for somebody to fall seven times, that means they have to get up. When they fall, they get up. You know what I'm saying? And they fall again, and they get up again. So if somebody had told, I told a man, I tell you, it's just because I had a made up mind, and because I know, you know, sickness came upon me, and it's the mercy of God why I'm still here. So you see, because of the way the Lord just, you know, saved my life, because I should have been dead, I know that I can't go back, you know, because
0: Amen.
1: If I go back, I believe the enemy is gonna kill me. And I always say he should have killed me when he had me, you know. So because of that, Sister Sonia, I can't go back. But not all of them think that same way, you know. Some of them feel like, you know, they fall, they come and tomorrow they go back to do the same thing. That's it. They do, you know, that's it. They can't come to church. They can't do this because they are not told. Listen to me, you're gonna falter. You will not be doing something for 10 years and in 1, 2, 3 days, you know, eventually it's gonna leave. You go, no, the temptation is gonna come. You know what
0: Amen.
1: I mean? But what
0: Amen.
1: Do you do when the temptation comes? I mean, they were, you know, so there was a lot of struggle, and there's a lot of things that I had to learn by myself, make the mistake, falter, you know, and I give God praise though for the way, you know, in which He called me, because, you know, it was a call where it's either I'm gonna be dead or choose him and live. That's the call. It's between life and death. And when I choose Christ, I choose life, because I, you know, I remember, Sister Sonia, I was at the verge of dying, you know, and I was literally at the verge of dying. Doctors don't know what to do again. They tell me all sorts of things, but I was literally dead, like dead. But you know what? The Lord gave me back chance. And when I opened my eyes and I see that I really came back to life, I said, God,
0: Amen.
1: If you
0: Amen.
1: Just heal me from this, I will serve
0: Praise
1: you
0: God.
1: Until
0: Hallelujah.
1: I die. And I made that vow. And as I tell you, I'm not perfect. There are some times He remind me, look where I've brought you from.
0: Mm-hmm.
1: Look where I have brought you from. And because of that, I held on to that promise, that vow that I made Him. If He saved me,
0: Amen.
1: If He healed me, I will serve Him until I die. And that's why, man, I don't take my calling lightly. I know Paul said to walk worthy of you. I don't take my calling lightly. Not at all. Amen. So,
0: Amen.
1: Yes,
0: you know, that's why, you know, we out here on Radio Land, we pray for you guys.
1: Yes.
0: We appreciate you.
1: Amen.
0: You know, it might be, you know, you're not getting a million calls, but we are listening. We are loved.
1: Amen. Amen.
0: We ask God to continue to strengthen you all
1: in the name of Jesus.
0: That has your program. And, you know, you always come with a word for us.
1: To God
0: you
1: be
0: know.
1: The glory, man.
0: Oh, I just tell you, I just love you. Just fit in the puzzle, I tell you.
1: I tell you.
0: And I'm telling you, you are just loved. You are loved,
1: my sister. To God be the glory. To God
0: and I'm
1: be the
0: telling
1: glory,
0: you that, you know, we appreciate you.
1: And I love
0: so
1: you all, too, man. Yeah.
0: And give me two more laughs.
1: Sister Sonia, cool your foot.
0: God bless you, my sister.
1: All right, God bless
0: love
1: you too.
0: Always.
1: I love you too, man. I
0: Praise.
1: Love you too. My
0: That's
1: God,
0: it.
1: I tell you, man. My God. I tell you, man, we're in a time when, guess what? We have to go rescue our generation, right? My God, my God. What you say, Sister Stacy? Blessings to you, Sister Babette, Sister Donnie. Once again, big up yourself and my wonderful daddy. Once again, thank you so much for calling. Bishop O.Z. Martin. I wonder if we call that good. And I want to big up my dad too. Daddy CJ, wherever, I know that you're locked. Make it work lighter. And Mommy Ivy, I shake her foot and say, mm-hmm. Mommy Ivy, big up yourself, all right?
2: I'll put you in front.
1: Sister Sonia, love. Full of love, don't.

0: music that will listen. The songs that will listen. We're going to talk about a little about music.
1: Oh, in front.
0: Yes, man.
1: In front of my melody.
0: So you're going to be hearing from Sister Stacey. Mommy Maxine.
1: You are on.
0: I want to hear from them, man.
1: I'll make room for two.
0: So the number to call. 347-930-6207. That's 347-930-6207.

0: blessings, blessings to you. Blessings, blessing, blessing, blessing to you, mommy. Bless up yourself. What are you going with?
1: Blessing, blessing, blessing.
0: Yeah.
1: How are you doing?
0: To God be the glory, man. Great things you have done. I am alive and well. I give God praise. How about you?
1: Amen. I'm doing great here sitting. I shouldn't say sitting, but I'm laying down listening to you and, you know, enjoying the program as usual.
0: Yes. Yes.
1: Yeah.
0: Yes. Rest.
1: I heard Sister Sonia love tell you to laugh.
0: Yes, man.
1: That was funny. That was so funny because it so happens that I remember once this lady had called me.
0: Yes.
1: With a listener.
0: Yes.
1: And then she said to me, Sister Ivy, could you do me a favor? So I was like, oh man, favor, because some of the time, you know, I say yes, okay, you don't know what the favor is.
0: Yes.
1: So I said to her, I said, go on, let me hear it now. So she said, just laugh.
0: Just laugh.
1: So, you know, as I heard Sister Sonia Lowe say that, it just brings me back to that day.
0: Yeah, laughter is one of the best medicine, man. I tell
1: you. Yeah, laughter is a good medicine, man.
0: Yes, man, one of the best.
1: A tonic for your face. It removes wrinkles.
0: That's true. You know, one thing I'm glad I have front teeth that I can.
1: But you know something?
0: Yeah.
1: Talk about front teeth. I'm the only person that have teeth that when they laugh, they're not ugly. Who you think that is?
0: I don't know, you know.
1: Huh?
0: Come.
1: Just think.
0: Repeat that.
1: The only person that don't have any teeth, and when they laugh, they're not ugly. Tell me who it is.
0: Oh, boy. I don't know. I don't know.
1: Really?
0: Huh?
1: No beard, man.
0: Yeah. You're right, babies have no teeth.
1: That's the only person that don't have teeth when they laugh.
0: That is such
1: a cute sight.
0: The cutest thing ever. But it's a
1: cute sight.
0: Yes, that's so true. If you ever be like an adult and you have no teeth, oh my God. You can't say. Yes, man, that is so true. Baby without the teeth. Oh,
1: only baby alone that laugh and have the cutest smile with our teeth.
0: That's so true. Mm-hmm. But what happened is that the teeth came and stretched out the mouth. What happened?
1: I have no idea. But I know if I didn't have front teeth, I would not laugh. I'm sorry.
0: Yeah, I tell him, man, I'm wondering if it's the teeth that stretch the mouth out, that, you know, after the teeth is gone, the mouth become mash. You know what I'm saying?
1: It's not a pretty sight.
0: Not a pretty sight at all.
1: Giving God praise for those who don't have teeth and can still smile, you know?
0: Yeah. Yes, man.
1: Because a lot of people would like to smile and cannot. So,
0: They can smile, you know. They can smile, but it's just that it's not going to be a pretty one.
1: Right.
0: They can smile. Well, those without teeth. I'm not bashing anyone without teeth or anything.
1: No, I'm not bashing anyone.
0: You know, because it's a good thing to smile, but, you know, just know how you do it, you know? Cover your mouth.
1: Yeah.
0: I mean,
1: this lady told me once, she said, boy, Sister Ivan, you're glad when masks come in. Like, is it true? Me, I didn't even look at it like that. So she wear her mask.
0: You know,
1: she wear her mask. You know, because, you know, she don't have, you know, the front teeth.
0: I remember my sister-in-law, you know, she just said to me, sometimes you have some things and you just, you know, just think about it, and it's like you just take it for granted. She said to
1: me,
0: I never ever once think about it. She said, I used to could, you know, bite off the food so good, and all of a sudden I lose a tooth. And guess what? That chewing, that no feel so good again. And because of that, she learned to appreciate those, you know, those teeth. Because sometimes, have you ever seen some people who used to eat crap bones? Trust me, man.
1: Yeah.
0: Eat their nuts. Like, I tell you.
1: Mm-hmm.
0: But it reached to a point where they no longer, they see the bone and wish they could bite the bones.
1: I wish the, yes, that is so true. So
0: and we have, we have our good teeth, you know, and we're taking them for granted. When somebody wish they can bite all, eat their nuts as usual, you know, crack their nuts and everything, not even one dumpling, they can't eat good. You know, so we take our teeth for granted, but trust me, somebody else wish they had at least, because sometimes some people don't even have money to go do the false teeth. You know, so they have to be left without teeth, so they call them gummy. There, you know, but we give God thanks for teeth, man. We thank God for the teeth. Trust me, sounds simple and it look like, but trust me, I thank God for my teeth. Yes, man. Some of us who love it, we love the bones, and we can't eat the food unless we crack up those bones. I tell you, man. And
1: that's the sweetest part of the meat, you know.
0: I tell you, cracking those bones.
1: When you eat half the meat and the bone left, you devour the bone.
0: I tell you, man, you crush it to powder. But I give God praise for teeth, right, Mommy Ivy? I tell him,
1: yeah.
0: I give God for teeth.
1: True.
0: Amen.
1: Yeah. So, and Bishop Martin, you know, bless up yourself, you know, and Lady Martin, Lady Paula Martin. It was a great event. It was. Yeah, it was a great event.
0: So can I ask you, did you enjoy yourself?
1: Yeah, I did enjoy myself. I did enjoy myself.
0: Okay.
1: I did enjoy it. Didn't you see me get up and was dancing?
0: Yeah, I saw you one time, you know, but since you enjoy yourself, I mean, I enjoyed myself. Like, I just make the best of it, you know.
1: Yeah.
0: I love the part when I love these women that went up and do their thing, and Bishop just, I tell them, and the one that got me was a Chinese.
1: Yeah.
0: Where is this Japanese lady?
1: Let them walk the runway. In style.
0: If it was me alone, a Japanese lady would, but I just love it. And Mr. Bless up to the lady who win the 75-inch, because I don't know, like a dibby something. It was just good. Yeah.
1: I wanted to go up, you know, but me kind of shy them way there, you know.
0: Come again.
1: I wanted to go up. I was concentrated, should I go up? But no, so me shy them kind of way there. I'm not that bold, you know. God is still working on me. I still have a little shyness about me.
0: You sure you were going up to model, or you didn't want to go up, go take the mic, go sing? Which one?
1: No. maybe just go up and just Bishop MC the program now.
0: Might as well, yeah. But it was a beautiful event. I know the mothers enjoy themselves, and I tell them, man, I just, even the I forget the bishop that gave the word, exhortation. It helped me, just like I was just smiling and listening, you know, because it's like I didn't want to miss a word. It was just so captivating. I tell you, man, it was good,
1: right? There's some, you know, when they're given the word, you know, they have your undivided attention.
0: I tell
1: you,
0: man,
1: you didn't want to miss out on anything that he was saying, because what he was saying, he was on point and it was making sense, and he bring you back to the olden days, you know.
0: And not just that though, you know, but you know, the way he presented it, the presentation was good. It was good, you know. And I'm gonna have to say big up to you, sir. I don't know, you know, big up to you, sir. Yes, man, it got me, and I I really enjoyed it. You know, it could go on and on. Yes, it was good.
1: It was food. There was a lot of food there.
0: I give God praise. And once again, to all of you mothers out there, happy belated Mother's Day to you all. I hope you all had a wonderful day, you know, whether with the family or you went out. And, you know, I hope you all had a wonderful day, man. It was good. If you didn't, you should have come to Bishop Martin Gala, though. It is nice. Mm-hmm. Up in the new gala. And the place.
1: I'm going to something like that.
0: Yeah. It's my first time, too. And yeah, I really love
1: the gala before.
0: I really love the whole setting. You know, I love that. The inside look good, though. Yeah, it really
1: look good. No, the place will look very nice.
0: Elegant, man. Look good.
1: It was an elegant place.
0: Yeah, it was.
1: You know, the whole atmosphere was nice. The decoration and, you know, it was a great event.
0: It was. I really enjoyed myself, man. I really. And that young girl that sang, that, you know, she...
1: She's from Triumphant Church.
0: Oh, she has vibes. She have vibes. And yeah, that lady on the saxophone.
1: Oh, man.
0: I tell her, I would love to have her. I would listen to that. She have a vibe.
1: Yeah, normally, you know, I've always seen men on saxophone. I've never seen a woman play a saxophone like that.
0: I tell you, man. She just clean.
1: She has so strong lungs.
0: Oh, my God. She was just so clean. How would she do? Rudeness is running after. I mean, I tell you, man, she good.
1: Yeah, she.
0: Everybody
1: she
0: do them thing, man.
1: She's a gift there, man.
0: So, she good. So I'm glad you enjoy yourself, though. And I know, you know, you know, you were sitting with your daughter, so you had to enjoy yourself. Yes. Even though I'm still questioning, though, you know, still in my back of my head, but. Go and big up yourself, all right, Mommy Ivy. I take your word, though. You enjoy yourself because you didn't sit up beside me. Big up yourself, yes, Mommy definitely. Ivy, and just know that I love you, all right?
1: I love you too.
0: All right, Mommy Ivy. Yes, people of God, we just want to give God praise. We just want to give Him thanks. I tell you, man, for all those mothers who never go nowhere, may I tell you, the place to be yesterday was by Bishop, man. The Life Worship Center, Gala, man. He good and nice. It's sell off. It's slap way. It did a happen. Sister Stacy said it did a happen. Yes, man. It was a beautiful. And nothing feel good, you know, as a mother. You dress up yourself and put on your nice clothes. And you sit down and just being entertained. It was good. So Life Worship Center, soon the next year again, though, God's willing. And to all the mothers who are listening,

0: who's sitting with me. Sister Stacy, you know, when I hear her. Sister Stacy, say something for the people, them.
1: Blessings, Radio Land. Good day to you, and I hope and trust that y'all enjoying yourself.
0: I tell you, man, Sister Stacy. The bush woman. I tell you, man, you realize you're not hearing nothing from Sister Stacy. From my enemies. We can't hear nothing from the bush woman. But we're gonna hear from her today, right? I'm no longer a slave. So once again, Radio Land, Radio Land. This is Pastor Tanisha, and it's the voice that makes the difference.

0: remember, once again, we're saying, coming up, man, coming up. Silver. We're going to talk a little about music.
1: I'd rather.
0: And you know, I was doing a little research.
1: Riches untold.
0: A little topic, the devil in music.
1: Have Jesus that houses.
0: Have you ever considered our wonder?
1: I'd rather be.
0: Some music that we listen to.
1: Me.
0: The beats, the song.
1: And to be the queen of.
0: Who is behind it, or what is behind these songs? Some songs, you know, because we hear Jesus in there, positive vibes, we feel like, yeah, man, it belongs to us. You know, we can listen, you know.
1: Anything this world affords.
0: So coming up, we're gonna talk about a little about music, yeah. So all those who are out there in Radio Land, I want to hear your views too.
1: I'd rather have Jesus. That were this world a fool.
0: So coming up, we're gonna talk about a little about music, yeah. So all those who are out there in Radio Land, I want to hear your views too.

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Oh, me no know the things, but listen to me, Friday.

0: 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Our brother CJ know about it too. 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Me say, fish and things. Mr. Sister Ivy birthday celebration gone.
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0: Frightened, let me get to the attention. All right, then. 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We're 140 West First Street, Mount Vernon, New York. Admission $40. And guess who? Me friend, Stephen Peninsulin, will be in town alongside Brother Patrick Reed, Brother Paul Marlon Anderson, Sister Sakisha, MC Brother Ron, you know, Buddha. Stephen, it no free. Me say I've party that if he comes in. Hey, you think I let me tell? Also featuring GAC Voice of Triumph. Me a talking choo-choo, God no. You want to know? Call the number 917-767-9138 or 347-557-2217. Gospel Explosion, July 11, 2026. Mount Vernon, he's sitting, turn up, he gone. Me ready, boom.
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0: Hey, Florida no good again. Me mean Florida gone. When me say, Brother CJ and Sister Ivy and the entire CJ Gospel, our family, will be rolling into town on Saturday, June 13, 2026. For what? Excuse me. King Jesus Pentecostal Fellowship, Orlando, Florida. Look here. Women's Department present their first annual banquet. When me say, come and experience a night of fine food, warm fellowship, and uplifting praise. It turn over. Well on, formal attire, royal blue and gold contribution, $80, $40 for children. Guess who are the MC? Dr. Ivy Edwards, who have a sick music by CJ Gospel, our CJ himself. I'm going to CJ. Where you say, where to keep the that if you ask me? Legency Hall. It is going to be at 9404 South Orange Blossom Trail, Suite 5, Orlando, Florida. Be said, I be something. Me say, I got turn over. Me say, Saturday, June 13th.

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Me say it goes!

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5: Japan, yeah. 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

0: So we spot them there. 1305 East Gunny Road in a Bronx. That's 1305 East Gunny Road in a Bronx. 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
1: So when me, I said, they nah, no number. Give me a number, make me call them then now.
0: No, of course, they got number. You can call Jerry. He my manager and my friend. 646-234-8856. That's a Jerry. And then if you want to tailoring alteration or posteriness, you know, call Rolly. Yes, 646-538-2734. When we say Razor Express, then bad, then turn up. Your head are going to look decent, then gone.

0: you possibly rewind and come again?
1: So taking this one from the top for you, Sister Bennett. When we talk about I'd rather have Jesus.
2: Have Jesus.
1: Because Jesus is the best thing, you know, that can ever happen to us. Jesus coming into our lives.

0: I tell you, man, I rather have Jesus than silver or gold. What better thing to have than to have Jesus? Because when you have Jesus, you simply have everything that this world can give. Give God praise, because guess what? Amen. Praise God. The songwriter say, I've got Jesus and you can't take him away. You can kill this old flesh. Lay me down in the grave. I got Jesus and you can't take him away. Yes, man. Praise be to God. Amen. Praise God. Sister Walla, blessings to you. Sister Walla. Amen. So as I said, man, we're going to talk about, I was doing some reading, I came across this topic where they were talking about the devil in music. Amen. And praise be to God, we can see so many of our music, the music that we listen to. You know, sometimes we just hear a song and we just say, man, yeah, me like that. I listen to the song and I like how it sounds. You know, I like how it sounds. And, you know, we don't, you know, really not do no background check. And blessings to you, Sister Kenesia. Yeah, man, we just like how it sounds, so we just work with it, don't? Amen. Praise be to God. So, yeah, man, we're going to talk about music. And I tell you, man, I don't know about you. Sometimes you hear some songs, some of those reggae songs out there. I tell you, man, and sometimes, you just find yourself just rocking and, you know, getting carried away. Until you really come back, you're like, oh my God. Was I really dancing? Was I really rocking? Yeah, man. So let's talk a little. You're going to hear from Sister Stacy. You're going to be hearing from her too. All right, so. And, you know, Mommy Maxine, you're going to be hearing from them too. Because, and you know, for all those who want to call in after the number to call, write down the numbers. 347-930-6207. Amen. Once again, the number is 347-930-6207. Thank you, Sister Stacy. All right, so. You know, one of the things, as I said, that the devil uses to build a stronghold in our life is one of those, you know, is music. And, you know, we sometimes are really not aware of it, you know, because, you know, there are some of us, you know, who, praise God, we see some problems that starts in our life, you know, and the last thing we would say is because of this music, or because, you know, I open the, because, you know, our ears are doorway, because we open up that doorway, you know, it now causes to have some problems, you know. The last thing we're going to trace back to is that music. Amen. So we can, you know, and then sometimes we are trying to trace where the problem starts from. And, you know, we can never, ever come up with anything. But you see, if we really look, you know, at the word music, you know, in its original root, you know, you'll get the word chant, you know. So, you know, chanting, it can be defined as a well, or should I say, you know, can be, should I say, chanting sometimes can be diabolic, yeah. And you know, chanting can be a divine influence, as well as chanting can be demonic influence. So it can be divine as well as demonic. And not because someone is chanting, you know, means it is godly. Amen. Amen. So chanting, you know, we are like, you know, actually casting out spells. Because, you know, many people, you know, praise be to God, you know, we think of music, and the thing about music is that music is the only thing. The only thing that gains access to our spirit and takes over without our permission. music, when I tell you, that just bar into our spirit. And it just take over. And it don't need our permission. Have you ever really, like, you went to church and you hear that song playing? And the whole day that song keeps, you just keep singing that song. Every second you turn, that song keeps playing. It's like it's playing in your spirit. It's playing in your mind. You just keep singing. You know, you just keep humming. It's like you heard a song on the radio. And for the, you wake up with that song. You just, why? Because music don't need our permission to access our spirit. It don't need our permission. Amen. So, music, apart from anything else in its original translation, being a spell. So music, you know, a living entity has the ability to summon and host a spirit. So we read the book of, if we turn to the, you know, you have your Bible. Let's turn to, you know, the book of 1 Samuel 16. And I think it's from the 14th verse. Yes. It says, "But the Spirit of the Lord departed from Saul, and an evil spirit from the Lord troubled him. And Saul's servant said unto him, Behold now, an evil spirit from God troubleth thee. Let our Lord now command thy servants, which are before thee, to seek out a man who is a cunning player on an harp. And it shall come to pass, when the evil spirit from God is upon thee, that he shall play with his hand, and thou shalt be well. And Saul said unto his servants, Provide me now a man that can play well, and bring him to me. Then answered one of the servants and said, Behold, I have seen a son of Jesse, the Bethlehemite, that is cunning in playing, and a mighty violent man, and a man of war, and a prudent in matter, and prudent in matters, and a comely person, and the Lord is with him. Wherefore Saul sent messengers unto Jesse, and said, Send me David thy son, which is with the sheep. And Jesse took an ass laden with bread, and a bottle of wine, and a kid, and sent them by David his son unto Saul. And David came to Saul, and stood before him, and he loved him greatly, and he became his armor bearer. And Saul sent to Jesse, saying, Let David, I pray thee, stand before me, for he hath found favor in my sight. Verse 23. And it came to pass, when the evil spirit from God was upon Saul, that David took an harp and played with his hand. So Saul was refreshed and well, and the evil spirit departed from him. Right? So this is saying here, where a tormenting spirit was, you know, there was a tormenting, our demons was tormenting Saul. And a young man named David, you know, is called to play music. And, you know, it was music, the harp, you know, and the Bible says that each time he plays the music, the demons left from, you know, left Saul. Right? So there's something with music, you know, and also in the book of 2 Kings 3:15, Elijah is called by the kings of Judah, right? Which was Jehoshaphat. And you know, And as he come, they ask him, you know, they wanted to know whether they should attack the Moabites or not. And, you know, they wanted to know what did God said, what is God saying about it? Should they, you know, attack? But the Bible said before he prophesied to them, He gave them the word of the Lord. He said, you know, get me a musician. So they brought a musician, and while he was playing his harp, the Spirit of God came down on him. And what summoned the Spirit was music. Have you ever been in a congregation, Sister Stacy, and it's like, I mean, you're there, and the moment you start to hear that music, it's like it, you're taken into another realm. And I know, Sister Stacy, you told me one time where it was music that helped you through your struggles, right? You want to talk to us about that? Talk to me.
1: Okay, so good evening again, Radio Land. Good evening, Pastor Tanisha. Okay, so there has been a time in my life when, you know, I was really struggling, and I didn't know where to look to or who to turn to. And, you know, the only thing that could give me joy and peace was just music. So I have learned to depend upon music.
0: Yes.
1: In order for me to have some peace of mind and some happiness. And as soon as things start going bad for me, I just want to hear some music.
0: So what are some of those music that you used to listen to? What kind of music, you know?
1: So it all depends. Yes. On the mood and the situation. I remember at one point I was locked on Kevin Dunswell. I was locked on Etana because she did a song that was speaking to me. I was locked on Miranda Curtis. You know, and it, as I said, I was locked on Celine Dion and Mercury. So it all depends on what I am going through and the song that speaks to my soul is the one that I will find comfort in. And I remember at one point, around 3 to 4 years ago, I was going through a situation and I was playing one song for 6 weeks, every single day at home, at work. It's like I couldn't do without that song for the 6 weeks.
0: What song was that?
1: What was it? What name again?
0: All right, you can't remember. Yeah, man. But you know, as we read, we can see.
1: Oh, I remembered.
0: What was it?
1: The Lord's Song by Miranda Curtis.
0: Okay. Yeah, and I know that a lot out there that, you know, music is what keeps them, that helps them, you know, because there's something about music, man, whereas, you know, as I tell you, where the prophet Elijah, you know, you see that before he prophesy, he asks for a musician, you know, music, you know, evoke the presence of the Lord. I tell you, man, amen, praise God. And, you know, as Elijah sent for, you know, the musician while they were playing, while he was playing, the word of God said the Spirit of God came down on him. My God. I mean, and what is it that summoned that spirit, though? It was the music. It was the music that was playing. You know, because all Elijah said was just, get me a musician. And, you know, he was not so specific with the musician. He just said, get me a musician. So, you know, the Spirit of the Lord came down on him and he began to prophesy. My God. And sometimes, you know, you go to church and trust me, I don't know about, but I love when I am, you know, talking, sometimes a little music is in the background, you know, it kind of make you, you know, give you that drive, that, you know, like, you know, take you into that realm, you know, praise be to God. But You know, it's when and that's why, you know, it's important when, I don't know about you, but musicians are very important in the church. Yes, man. Especially when you have some, you know, musician that really know how to worship, not just

0: all of them, because, you know, I've heard musicians, and, you know, they just play because they know how to play. You know, they just play because they know how to play. But, you know, there are some musicians, man, I tell you, they know how to take you from one level to the next through music. It's like they put you on a high note. Yes, man. Praise God. And I know a lot of preachers out there can testify. Amen. When it comes to music, you know, you want to hear that soft sound or that, you know, you know, but there's something about music. Amen. Praise God. When it comes to our spirit, as I said, it don't ask for our permission. It will just bar itself into our spirit. Amen. Praise God. So, you know, that is why, amen, praise God, you know, Satan can easily influence musicians that, you know, any other than, you know, when it comes to man, you know, Satan can easily influence a musician than any other person, in this world. Because what happened? Music is universal, you know? Music is universal. So you might not hear what is being said. You ever hear some music and you're not hearing a word? But guess what you're doing? You're just rocking to the beat. You're not even hearing a word. Not a word. But guess what? The beat sounds good. And you're just moving to the beat. You know? Yes, man. You know, because why? Music is so universal. And because of that, people of God, Satan, you know, as I said, easily, you know, can, you know, just influence us. You know, have you're like, Radioland, have you ever like, You know, for those of you who are delivered, you know, and, you know, you used to love those songs out there, you know, that those reggae songs. And trust me, sometimes you go out and you hear those songs. If you don't mind, sharp man, you just get away and dancing. You just start move to the music. You know, you start to move to the music. You see that spirit, that music just bar into your spirit. Take hold of it, and guess what? Your body starts to react to that music. Amen. Praise God. Yes, Sister Stacy, you see, you want to talk a little more. Go ahead.
1: Yes, Pastor Tanisha. So, in that time that, you know, I was going through the situation, it's like I was having some, you know, emotional breakdown and everything. And I've always struggled with low self-esteem. Uh-huh. And, you know, I've always, you know, wanted to be loved and everything. And in that time, I was going through the song and, you know, I was at the brink, mm-hmm, of thinking crazy and doing crazy. And I remember, you know, one day I was just listening. I wasn't listening. The radio was just playing. And then the song came on. And it drew my attention. And then there's a part in the song that, you know, she was talking and she said, you know, like the Lord says, I love you, I love you. And within I love you, I love you, one point, it's like I can literally hear, Stacy, I love you. And from that, you know, it's like that's what I wanted to hear. And I just keep playing the song and then, you know, it just... Mm. I was, you know, it took me into a place, you know, I start breakdown and I'm like, really, you know, to hear that voice, it does something to me and, you know, it gives me such peace and assurance. Mm-hmm. And I'm like, you know, I start thinking about God loving me.
0: Yes.
1: You know, and, you know, it takes me a while and I'm like questioning, I'm like, God, you really love me? After all these things that I've been through, all these things that I have done against, mm-hmm, your will and everything. And, you know, it just gives me this assurance, yes, that somebody really loves
0: really
1: me.
0: Loves,
1: and I let it soak in my spirit without even realizing I was doing it for so long. And when I said I was playing the song, I don't mean I turn it off sometime. Straight through the day, straight through the night. And I'm telling you, that song, it really helped me. And, mm-hmm, it's like I get some healing through that song.
0: Amen. Amen. And you know, that's what I'm saying, man. You know why? It's really because music is spiritual. You know, music is spiritual. And you know music is something that, you know, there's not some music that you want to stay away from, but music have healed a lot of people who are going through rough times. You know, going through rough times, and sometimes, you know, it's just that song that take them through. You know, I remember when this song, Ride Out Your Storm, and I know a lot of people was able to relate to it. You know, and you know, just to think about the storm that you're going through, and just to play the song, and I remember, you know, myself going through that storm too, you know, and playing that song, you know, I was able to relate to the song, bring me tears. But you know what I'm saying? So music is spiritual. And strongholds are built, people of God, you know, especially when it comes to our children, the songs they listen to, we gotta pay attention to it. Yes, man, because, you know, strongholds, as I said, are built, you know, in children, especially, you know, while they are young. You know, because sometimes we play some songs, and you know, the song that they listen to, if you listen to those songs, trust me, praise be to God, and we laugh and say, haha, you know, really and truly, we don't even understand what we're doing to that child. Amen. Praise be to God. God, you know, there are some Vibes Cartel and Mavado, you name them. Sometimes when you hear these kids, you know, I sometimes it just amazes me. Like they know it word for word, you know, that Mavado, and you know what I'm saying. And as a parent, you say, yeah, bah, bah, bah, you know what I'm saying. But it's just, if they just understand what they're doing, you know, because as I said, strongholds are built. When we do this, open those doorways, we're building strongholds, you know, and the devil knows this. You know, the devil knows this. You know, the Bible says we perish because of lack of knowledge. The devil knows what he's doing. The devil knows that we may be playing music in the home, and you know, we see our children dancing. But what, you know, we are doing is giving access, you know, to a spirit to build a stronghold in the lives of our children. You know, if you play, you know, for those who play gospel songs in the house, and you know, they, you realize that as time goes by, what happened? They start gravitating to those gospel music. You know, they start to listen, they start playing them, you know what I'm saying, playing those songs from their young, they start to gravitate to it. But if you play those, you know, Beanie Man's Cartels and 50 Cents and, you know, you name that, what happened is you're, you know, giving access, you know, to the spirit to build that stronghold in the life of that children. And what happened is that the stronghold might not challenge them, you know, while they're small, but, you know, as they start to develop. Because, you know, Sister Stacy, watch this. You see, when a child is growing up, you know, and baby stage, 5, 4, 3, and they, you know, the music they're exposed to, it doesn't affect them then, you know. But you see, as they start to develop, you know, they start to develop that interest into certain things. That if maybe God was to show us, you know, really what we're opening doors to, we'll be amazed. Because some still, they're struggling with depression, struggling with, and guess what? You can't put your finger on it. Like, why is my child depressed? Why is my child feeling? But little did you know, it started from when they were 3 years old. But because we don't know that, we were building a stronghold in their lives. What happened is that door, that access was given. The enemy builds that stronghold, and while they are developing, it starts to affect them. Amen. And then we see some things start happening in our children, and you're wondering, where did you go wrong? What is happening to that child? But little, just go back. What the type of music they were exposed to? Amen. Amen. Yes, man. So I just want to say to us that, you know, not, you know, you know, music is something that we treat spiritual. Mm-hmm. Not because the lyrics sound good. Mm-mm. Not because you know the singer. Mm-hmm. Not because, you know, but certain things we got to understand that when it comes to music, man, we have to be careful.
1: That's right.
0: What we open up our doorways, the ear doorway to. Because this is something that comes not just on the surface, but it comes right into our spirit. Go ahead.
1: Again, Pastor Tanisha, if we are to really look at some of the words that are in the song, we're even making pledges.
0: That's right.
1: Without even, you know, not knowing really what we're really saying and doing.
0: Yes.
1: Because even one of Celine Dion's songs, she says, I made a deal with the devil. Mm. So can you imagine you're singing the song and saying, you know, you make a deal?
0: Yes.
1: So, you know, there's a lot of dark stuff that's in the music.
0: Yes.
1: Which we don't take note of.
0: Amen. That's so true. And you know Sister Stacy, and you're gonna be hearing from Sister Maxine in a few, you know, music is so spiritual, you know, and so powerful that it does not need, as I said, our permission. That's how powerful it is. It does not need our permission to invade our privacy.
1: That's right. It's like a creeper.
0: It does not need our permission.
1: Not at all.
0: So the fact that you open your ears to listen, mm-hmm. it just bar right in, yes. You know. So we can hear a song and go to sleep in our bed. And, you know, you're not thinking about that song. And that song starts playing in your mind. And no matter how many times you try to shut out that song comes right back. Over and over again.
1: I remembered, Pastor Tanisha.
0: Uh-huh.
1: You know, I was much younger. And they were doing a deliverance service at the church I used to attend in Jamaica. And I remember the pastor, a demon was manifesting in a boy. And the pastor asked, how did you get there? And he said, through music. Mm. And when they questioned the mother about the, you know, the child, the mother said, uh-huh. you know, he would have like an earpiece in his ears whole day just listening to music.
0: Wow.
1: Just
0: wow.
1: listening to music.
0: Mm-hmm.
1: So sometimes that's what I used to remember myself, that mm-hmm. you know, I'm not to depend, you know, too much on music, because I'm like, I really didn't study to find out really the roots and everything towards that. But then, you know, whenever I get mindful of that, or I am being reminded uh-huh. of that situation, I like pull back myself a little from music.
0: Well, I mean, you know, music can be divine. It can be helpful, you know, and as I said, it can also be destructive. You know what I'm saying? So it's not that, we're not saying music is not good. Music is good. As I show you, where it was music, because if you remember, David was not a prophet. You know, David was not prophesying. All he did was to play the harp.
1: Right.
0: And the evil spirit departed from Saul. Mm-hmm. And what I come to understand, that sometimes we play music and we ourselves don't even understand the music we're playing. But yes. Guess who understand?
1: The
0: devil knows. The devil understand. The demon understand those music. You know, so most of the time we play music, we don't understand what we're playing. you play the keyboard, you play the drum, whatever instrument you're playing, and we may not know what we're playing, but there's something that is happening in the realm of the spirit when we are playing that music, and the devil know exactly what the music is saying. Amen. And because of that, while David was playing, amen,

0: Praise God. You know that that evil spirit that was within Saul. Amen. It eventually left. Why? Because of that music that was playing. That music was so divine. Yes.
1: But may Pastor Tanisha.
0: Yes.
1: Remembering that Lucifer, he was the archangel. And, you know, he had a beautiful choir up there. Yeah. He have a melodious voice.
2: Yeah.
1: So when he get kicked out of heaven, that's the easiest way he knows how to reach to people's soul. So he used what he knows best to, you know, get people to worship him.
0: Definitely, definitely, Sister Stacy. And you know what? You know, you're going to be here from Sister Maxine now, her take on this whole thing. And then so after I play this song, you're gonna hear from Mommy Maxine, man. You know, just what she, her take on it. All right, read the line. So once again, man, I tell you, man, me, so we gotta be careful of the music we listen to. That music, we open up our soul, our spirit too. Yes, man. While there's some music, man, we need to, you know, I remember, you know, this young girl said, you know, I think she said the Lord spoke to her about there's some songs, there's some music that we listen to. And sometimes we believe we're doing, you know, we're ushering ourselves into the presence of the Lord. But did you know that there are some people who, before they release a song, that music is being placed on an altar. And they, whatever they do before they release the song. You know what I'm saying? There's some music, you know, whatever they do and whatever, you know, altar, whatever, you know. They do whatever they do, and then they come and release the song. And we don't know. We just accept it and we just start rocking. Yeah, man, the lyrics sound good. And because the person said God, we feel like it is our God. And because the person said Lord, or you said something about, like, it sound like a, you know, on God's song, we just open up our spirit. But guess what? Let us be mindful. The Bible says we must be sober. We gotta be vigilant. So after this, you're gonna hear from Mommy Maxine, alright?

0: once again, each and every one. Sister Carisha, big up yourself. Sister Bennett.
1: Your name is
0: Sister Kenesia.
1: Your name is here.
0: Everyone out there locked in Radio Land. Sister Time Brown. Sister Eileen. Big up on herself, the entire kingdom, build a family. CJ Gospel, our

0: my God, once again, this is Pastor Tanisha, man. Yes, man, and you're listening to the voice that makes the difference. Amen. Praise God. And as I said before, you know, that when sometimes we, you know, go to bed with a song in our mind, we heard the song, and no matter how we're trying to shut out that song, man, amen, it comes back over and over and over again. You know, praise God, you heard a song, and amen, praise God, sometimes we just hear that song for the very first time, and you know, you, no matter what, that song just keep playing over and over, and you know, it is playing in our mind, you know, and according to, you know, to us, you know, but that's what we're saying. Oh, the song is playing in our mind, but you know, the truth of the matter is, you know, when we are scanned spiritually, you know, it is not in our mind, it is in our soul. Amen, praise God. It's not just in the mind, it is in the soul. And this is where, you know, where spirits express their will. In the soul. So the spirit express their will in the soul. Amen. Praise God. So, you know, that is why, as you know, as a child of God, when it comes to that area, you know, we should not compromise. You can't compromise. The quickest way for God to barge through, you know, is through music. Amen. And that's why a lot of people resort to music. Some Christians, they're healed through music. Some, you know, and yeah, trust me, you have some good songwriters out there. That sometimes when you listen to those gospel music, man, you wonder, man, where did they get this, you know, this whole idea, you know, what were they going through when they write this song? Because, you know, it's like you can sit down and relate to that song, you know, and it's just like what you're going through. You know, that's the same thing the song is talking about, you know. So the quickest way, man, for God to barge, you know, through us, you know, is through music. And the quickest way for the devil to barge through, you know, is through music. Amen. So it depends on who we open up our door to. Amen. The songs that we open up our ear, you know, our doorway to. Amen. Praise God. So, Mommy Maxine, talk to me.
1: Amen. Praise God. Let me say a pleasant even to you, Pastor Tanisha.
0: Amen.
1: I want to thank you for giving me this platform to share, and may God continue to bless this ministry. You are doing an excellent job. Amen. Praise God, and we bless the Lord for you. And this topic this afternoon on music, it is a powerful word, music. I work in a facility where there are people who has dementia, and upon hearing music, sometimes it is so difficult for them to hear music. I work in a facility where there are people who has dementia.

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0: Patrick Reed, Janet Lewis, Kayon Ralph, Andre Revelation, and Peninsula. 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For tickets and information, contact Minister Davon, Sister Carol, Sister Erica, or Brother CJ and Sister Ivy. 20 years of spreading the word, 20 years of impact, and we're just getting started. 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
2: 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Admission $40. And guess who? Me, my friend, Stephen Peninsulin, will be in town alongside Brother Patrick Reed, Brother Paul Marlon Anderson, Sister Sakisha, MC, Brother Ron, you know, Buddha. Stephen, it no free. Me say I've party that if he comes in. Hey, you think I let me tell? Also featuring GAC Voice of Triumph. Me a talking choo-choo, God no. 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Call the number 917-767-9138 or 347-557-2217. 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
2: Hey, Florida no good again. 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By CJ Gospel, our CJ himself, I got the level of CJ. Where you say, wait a kid, then that if you ask me, Legency Hall. It is going to be at 9404 South Orange Blossom Trail, Suite 5, Orlando, Florida. Be said, a big something. Me say it, I got turn over. Me say Saturday, June 13th, 2026. And surprise artist might show up. Oh, for more information, please contact 510-987-6092 or 689-200-2505. Me say it gone.
4: It is here again. Once more. Brother CJ celebrates July the 26th, 2026 at 7 p.m. sharp. We're at Eastwood Manor. 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

0: taking this one from the top. Hey, and then we're gonna get right back to Mommy Maxine, all right? Hey, to me. From the top for you, Evangie.
1: Because I dwell in the secret place of the moon.
0: Father God, protect me.
1: I am protected.
0: And in this time, guess what?
1: Hey,

0: I tell you, man, I tell you, I don't know where the anointed people. Where the anointed people?
1: Because I'm well.
0: Come on, no, man, I tell you, man.
1: My God, I am protected.
0: You carry something that the world needs.
1: Hi.
0: But you are protected, right?

0: I tell you, man. Them want to kill you. Feel the anointing. My God. Yes, man. So we're going to get back right to where we left off. So, Mommy Maxine, you want to go ahead and continue, man. Continue.
1: Amen. Thank you so very much, Pastor. Amen. So, I remembered during COVID, there was a time when I felt like I was going to die because I was affected by this COVID. And I remember during the course, the house was just stimulated by music. And there was a particular song that you was playing by Sinach, Holy, Holy God Almighty. And you somehow, I don't even think you knew that it was doing something where my healing was concerned. And when I listened to that song, you know, it just bring me into that realms.
0: My God.
1: You know, where I felt it penetrate, you know, the word of the song, you know, was just penetrating every fiber of my being. And so I'm telling you, songs, music can be, you know, bring a sense of healing to the body, to the mind, you know. And so it has a positive side to it where music is concerned. You spoke about Saul when he was, when the Lord rejected him. And the Lord, you know, there was a man, you know, that chose David to play for Saul. And when he played for Saul, it doesn't matter how angry and vicious and mad he was, you know, as David began to play, Pastor Tanisha, you know, that music stimulates him and bring him to that place of calmness. You know, yes. So it can be so effective, you know, in our lives. You know, music in when we go into that realms of worship, you know, sometimes just be silent and have that praise and worship song. You know, it just hushed you into the presence of the Lord. You know, so music is of great effect in the life of the believer.
0: Amen.
1: You know, but sometimes I should say that, you know, sometimes we are jealous of the world where music is concerned. And we get so caught up, you know, when we hear these some songs, we get so caught up in the moment, you know, and get so carried away with it, you know. So that's when it can be detrimental, because right there some songs that are playing, you know, songs of blasphemous songs, you know, immoral songs, you name it, you know, songs that spread hopelessness, you know, song that promotes false idols,
0: yes.
1: You know, and we find ourselves rocking and shaking. Amen. To it, you know, and so

0: sometimes we don't even know what the song is saying. But we get so caught up in the system. And right there and then, you know, it's like we open the door, the open the gate for, you know, some spirit to enter into our, you know, into us.
1: Amen.
0: Amen. And right there we find, you know, that spiritually we begin to deteriorate because
1: that's
0: we
1: right.
0: get so caught up in the system, into that realms.
1: Mm-hmm.
0: I look back on, in Daniel chapter 3, you know, where Nebuchadnezzar commanded Shadrach, Meshach, and Abednego,
1: uh-huh.
0: you know, with those music of the sackbut, the uh-huh. harp, the flute,
1: uh-huh.
0: you know, all those music, you know, and can you imagine that it's like it was going to bring them into a comatose state because can you imagine all those music together? You know, going to bring them in a state of bowing down
1: mm-hmm.
0: to worship
1: when
0: idols.
1: When the music is played, right?
0: When the music is playing.
1: Uh-huh.
0: You know, but they stood firm. And I'm telling you, it takes a lot to really, you know, to stand firm and to not give in. And to that's why the word of God said we should put on the whole armor of God.
1: Amen.
0: That we may be able to stand in the evil days.
1: That's right.
0: And having done all to stand.
1: To stand. Yes.
0: You know, so we are, daily we are encountered these different things. And
1: Amen.
0: It's for us to be sober, to be vigilant, you know, as to not be caught up and to get carried away with these different things, entity of the world, you know, that would draw us and bring us, you know, open the door, open the gate for evil force and to throw us off track, to bring us into a state of stagnationness and backslidden state.
1: Amen.
0: You know, so it's very important that as children of God, you know, we be sober, be conscious. You know, be aware, be alert.
1: Amen. Amen.
0: Because the enemy
1: yes.
0: is a roaring lion seeking whom he may devour.
1: Amen.
0: And he
1: Amen.
0: Uses these things
1: Amen.
0: To captivate the hearts and mm-hmm. the minds of God's people, Pastor.
1: Amen. Yes, man. So true. I don't know if you ever heard it with the interview of Beyonce. Amen. I think she said that, you know, anytime she's about to perform, she said the spirit take over her name, Sasha.
0: Yes.
1: Sasha Fierce, you know, so who comes and begin to take over, you know, as she sing. And she said the moment that she begin to perform, you know, upon hearing that, you know, Beyonce, sometimes we, you know, we listen to those Beyonce and mm-hmm. some Christians would say, oh, Beyonce is my favorite. I like
0: yes.
1: Beyonce's song. And upon hearing this, you know, she said from her mouth, you know, that anytime she's going to perform where that spirit take over her called Sasha Fierce.
0: Come on now.
1: You know, she actually named the spirit, mm-hmm. you know, and I'm not saying to hate her or anything. I'm just saying, you know, she even know the name of that spirit that takes her over. And we allow our children to listen, you know, we listen, you know, Beyonce and you know, all these things.
0: Yes.
1: You know, and, you know, she said, I'm usually a shy person.
0: My Lord.
1: You know, but she said, the moment I begin to perform,
0: there's a spirit.
1: Sasha Fierce come over me or came over
0: My
1: and
0: God.
1: Takes over.
0: That's it.
1: You know, so Sasha Fierce comes and takes over. And another lady, they asked her if she allow her children to listen to her music. So they were asking Beyonce, I'm not sure which artist they asked, do you allow your children to listen to that, your music, you know, her own music?
0: Yes.
1: And you know what she said? She said no.
0: That's it.
1: She says never. You know, they ask her here, what about other people's children? You know, she said, it's their choice.
0: That's right.
1: But my children don't, you know, she said that it's their choice. But my children don't listen to my music. I will never allow my children to listen to that music. You know what I'm saying?
0: Yes.
1: So it's our choice. The music we allow our children to listen to. Nobody's forcing it on us.
0: Not at all.
1: You know? So imagine, She's saying that she will not allow her children to listen to her music. That is saying that she knows something that we don't know.
0: That's right.
1: And, you know, to an extent, when it comes to our children, this is, you know, prohibit, but our children will indulge in them.
0: Yes.
1: So we allow her children to listen to her music,
0: mm-hmm.
1: but she will not allow her children to listen to her music. Can
0: something,
1: you imagine?
0: Something is radically wrong.
1: Then that means that's something she's telling us right there.
0: Yes.
1: So she's saying something loud. You know, if you know and you will not allow your children, so why should my children listen to you? But you see, we don't see it that way. You know? And sometimes you wonder, do you think this world we are in is what it is? You know, does it look like what, you know, it look like we're just listening to music and, you know, but, you know, no, you know, the world we are in is not what it is.
0: That's right.
1: You know, it is controlled, you know, it is controlled in the spirit, and everything that we see here is not really what we see.
0: That's right.
1: You know, we can't believe everything. We can't listen every and everything.
0: Not at all.
1: We cannot open up our spirit to every and anything. Because, you see, the influence happens in the spirit.
0: Definitely.
1: You know, the Bible says the weapons of our warfare, you know, is not carnal.
0: Yes.
1: And then it says, you know, in the it says that every high thing, you know, casting down every imagination and every high thing,
0: yes,
1: that exalts itself against knowledge. Watch this. You know, music, you know, we consider it as a high thing.
0: Yes.
1: You know, music is not a demon in that sense, but it is a thing.
0: Yes.
1: And we are to pull it down.
0: Amen.
1: You know, the Bible says we are pulling down strongholds.
0: Yes.
1: You know, and you know, people of God, it says, you know, pulling down strongholds and every high thing that exalts itself against the knowledge of God. We are bringing it into captivity.
0: Yes.
1: Every thought here. And you see, since we know that our battle, you know, is the battleground is the soul, it's the mind.
0: Yes.
1: You know, glory be to God. And the Bible said, let the same mind that was in Christ, you know, let that same mind be in us.
0: Yes.
1: You know, and that's why the Bible said, do not be conformed to the standard of this world, because what we see is not really what it is.
0: That's right.
1: Amen, somebody. You know, what the standard, you know, what is the standard of the world? It is a system, you know, which is a system, is a pattern of this world.
0: Yes.
1: You know, praise be to God. And he says that, no, not all, you know, every spirit. We believe every spirit. No. Mommy Maxie, you want to say something?
0: I sometimes watch churches.
1: Yes.
0: And the music that they play, you know, and it's like, according to the music, you'd see how the people are dancing, how they are moving because of what they are hearing, you know. And so it is very imperative,
1: uh-huh,
0: you know, that we be ever so careful.
1: Amen.
0: You know, because this is what the enemy wants. He realized that his time is almost up.
1: That's right.
0: You know, and therefore, whatever he can do to distract the people of God, you know, because, you know, I was looking back, you know, when the Lord command, you know, the Israelites, you know, to, you know, do not do this, yes, do not, yes, do that.
2: The Israelites were a confederation.
0: Because I am God, I am holy. And, you know, the word of God is letting us know that we are a holy nation.
1: Amen.
0: In 1 Peter chapter 2.
1: Yes.
0: He said, Be ye therefore, ye are a chosen generation, a royal priesthood, a holy nation,
1: amen,
0: a peculiar people,
1: amen,
0: that ye should show forth the praises of him who hath called us out of darkness and into this light.
1: Amen.
0: And
1: amen.
0: So, you know, our choices, You know, everything yes. that we do, mm-hmm. you know, should represent God.
1: Amen.
0: You know, and a lot of times we say, well, there is no bad word into this, so we can I can always listen to
1: That's
0: it.
1: That's right.
0: You know, this the song is not saying this and it's not saying that, so it is all right to listen to it. And so it is very, very important, you know, that we be aware, that we, as I said before, be conscious
1: Amen.
0: Of who
1: Amen.
0: We are.
1: Amen.
0: Because,
1: yes.
0: you know, we are not, we are
1: That's
0: peculiar
1: right.
0: people.
1: Amen.
0: And when God says we should be holy, he means we should be holy.
1: Amen.
0: We are his vessels. We are his chosen vessels. And so God is looking for holiness in every aspect of our lives.
1: Amen. And you know, before opening up the phone line, you see, as I said before, music is called the universal language.
0: Mm-hmm.
1: You know, so music is of a man says something and demons can, you know, interpret what he's saying.
0: Yes.
1: You know, because it is, you know, it is spiritual. And as I said, sometimes we, you know, we hear music and, you know, we're just saying, yeah, this is music. But it is so spiritual that I'm telling you, if we're not careful,
0: mm-hmm.
1: amen, praise God. As you said, if it is something that, you know, we don't need to have in our spirit.
0: Yes.
1: You know, as I said, it's not going to wait on our permission to open the
0: not
1: door.
0: At all.
1: It's going to barge
0: yes.
1: right in.
0: Yes.
1: Amen. Praise be to God. And, you know, yeah, I want to hear, you know, for those who are out there and, you know, your take, go ahead. You can call number to call 347-930-6207. Praise God. And I want to thank Mommy Maxine and Sister Stacy, amen, for their, you know, sharing their thoughts on this. Amen. And I tell you, people of God, amen, because we have this thing, man, where we say, man, yeah, we are going to listen to music. And trust me, praise God, the music, you know, sometimes, trust me, you know, we I don't think we have a great understanding of what music can do, mm-hmm. you know, how it can affect us, and, you know, it can be beneficial, you know. So I'm going to open the phone line, you know, number to call 347-930-6207. Once again, the number to call 347-930-6207. All right, so go ahead and call us, man. Tell us what you think. Amen. When it comes to music, you know, tell us what you think. All right. And I tell you, that's why our discernment have to be sharp, right? If you know what tastes good, I want to say, when it comes to music, man.
3: As I am without one plea, but that thy blood.
1: Blessings
4: to you. Blessings, Pastor Kenisha.
1: Yes, man.
4: I was listening to the topic on music.
1: Yes.
4: And, you know, me coming from loving music, because, you know, as you know, I was a party girl. And a lot of times when I was out there in the dance and I hear music,
1: yes.
4: some of the time I don't even listen to the lyrics in the song. Mm. I'm just listening to the beat
1: That's
4: of the
1: right.
4: music.
1: That's right.
4: So I'm going by the beat. So
1: yes.
4: me now, you know, to the knowledge that I get from music now, and listening to music, what I do, I examine the lyrics
1: Amen.
4: Before
1: Amen.
4: I play the song.
1: Yes.
4: And I was listening to you regarding King Saul, regarding Saul
1: yes.
4: and David,
1: mm-hmm.
4: you know, as you said, that, you know, there was a spirit, because David was going through a depression
1: yeah.
4: and, you know, and
1: no,
4: all
1: Saul,
4: that
1: Saul,
4: at the time.
1: Saul,
4: but when
1: Saul,
4: he, yes,
1: Saul.
4: But, Saul, sorry, Saul,
1: Amen.
4: Yes. Saul was going through the depression at the time.
1: Not just depression, but the spirit of the Lord departed from him. So what, there was an evil spirit on him.
4: On him, right.
1: Yeah.
4: So when David would come now and play that harp,
1: Yes.
4: That it would bring him to a calmful mood and that spirit would leave him.
1: Yes.
4: So, that, and I heard you say something. You said music is the only thing that can allow words to enter you without your permission.
1: That's right.
4: You know, so that's the thing. And then, you know, there's a lot of songs that I hear out there now, musical-wise.
1: Yes.
4: And let me tell you something. The lyrics, I wonder why even adults, even in cars, because mm-hmm. some of the time you'll be maybe driving on the street and you hear some music,
1: yes.
4: and the profanity that is coming from those music,
1: uh-huh.
4: and they have young kids in the car.
1: That's true, true. Yes,
4: they have young kids in the car, and they have their kids exposed to all these kind of, I call them trash, because there's no positivity in those songs.
1: Yes. Yes.
4: You see, music and the instrument is so pleasing to our emotion.
1: Right, that's true.
4: You know, when we listen to it, and some of the times it's garbage that we're listening to. It
1: Amen.
4: Is garbage.
1: Amen.
4: I mean, when I was out there, and I'm just gonna be a positive person, so
1: yes.
4: there was a lot of positivity songs that when I listened to those lyrics, like from I would say Barris Hammond. You know, even George Nooks, because George Nooks was out there in the dancehall before
1: yes.
4: he, you know, transformed over to Christianity. Mm-hmm. You have Garnet Silk. So there was a lot of these songs, even Bob Marley, there was a lot of these songs. It was positive that was coming from it.
1: No, yes.
4: But nowadays when I listen to the songs, and I, you know, I remember I was speaking to a friend and she told me that she was going to Madison Square Garden. There was some singer down there that she was going to. So, she was attending his event, his concert.
1: Yes.
4: And so I said to her, so how much for that ticket? She told me it was $500. I was like, oh my
1: wow.
4: God.
1: Wow.
4: $500 to go listen to garbage. And if you invite her to a gospel concert for $45, she's not coming.
1: My God.
4: She's not coming. You know, so, you know, there's a lot of things that's out there, especially lyrics wise,
1: yeah,
4: and we have to be careful what we are opening up. So, you know, the parents have to be careful what yes. the kids are, what they're opening up, the kids, that the kids are, because it's really it's so corrupt. It's so, what's the word I'm looking for? It's so corruptible. The words in the song is so corruptible. And I think that music, you see, as it said, when David came and he played that yes. harp for Saul,
1: mm-hmm.
4: the evil spirit left him. So that's telling me that music,
1: yes.
4: right? When you play, when you play an anointed music,
1: yes.
4: right? It brings some kind of deliverance. It brings
1: yes,
4: some kind of
1: it does.
4: Healing
1: it does.
4: To you.
1: It does.
4: Yeah.
1: Amen.
4: You know, so that's why we got to be very careful and view
1: yes.
4: the music.
1: Amen.
4: Even when somebody give you, because there's a lot of people that give me CD, and when I listen to it,
1: yes.
4: right, you just drop in a little bit of Jesus in it. To me, that's not good enough.
1: No. That's right. Amen.
4: You know, that's not good enough. No.
1: True.
4: You know, you can't just drop in a little bit of music, because little remember, you know, Satan was the
1: archangel.
4: Yes, the arch. Yes, he was the archangel. Was
1: musician
4: was
1: there?
4: It was it. Yes.
1: Yeah.
4: So when he played, there was music all over him. So that's telling me that when you play music, heaven respond to that music.
1: Yes, man.
4: There's power in the worship of music.
1: Yes.
4: You know, music. When you play the right song, that moves God.
1: Amen.
4: So the songs that we are hearing now. Some of the songs, is it really, is heaven responding to it? Is it moving God?
5: Good question.
4: When we just, some people just sing a song,
1: amen.
4: Where, that is not a Christian, they just sing a song
1: right.
4: and just drop in a little bit of Jesus
1: right,
4: in it. They
1: right.
4: say that's a Christian song.
1: Right, right.
4: No.
1: Right.
4: Nah.
1: And you know, as I was reading too, it says music, you know, is powerful because it engages nearly every region of the brain.
4: Yes.
1: My God, every area of the brain is engaged.
5: Yes.
1: Amen. That's how powerful music is. It activates the emotions, the memory. And, you know, as I heard Mom says that, you know, she had a client. You know, the client that I have, he has dementia. Amen. But you see, the moment you play those, you know, those, he just like those, you know, where you're here, the just the... I forget what they are, but once you play those music, he will just sit down and he starts moving his hands. And I'm telling you, if you try to have a conversation with him, you can't, because he has no memories. Memories out. But the moment he, you know, you hear those music, he right then his memory starts clicking. Yes. You know?
4: Because it clicks to his emotion.
1: Amen.
4: It clicks to his emotion.
1: Amen.
4: Yes. Right away it registers to him, because that's what it feeds up, and it feeds up our emotion.
1: Amen.
4: Because a lot of times, even, you know, you have some nice love song.
1: Yes.
4: You go by your emotion.
1: Amen. When you play, we have a thing we call set atmosphere. You know,
4: right.
1: There's a certain song for a certain atmosphere. You know, and you know, music, as I say, it's a universal language, and it bridges social. I mean, it regulates the mood. You know, it acts as a time machine to transport a listener back to us. You know, sometimes you listen music, man, and especially when you go to church and praise God, when that praise and worship and it starts to sing, it's like, man, it transports you right into the presence. It ushers you into the presence of the Lord. I mean, you know, sometimes you go and you listen to some praise and worship. You know, trust me, it's like more like, what are they doing? You know what I'm saying? So there's something about music, man. There's something, you know, as I said, it engages you know, nearly every area of the brain is active when music is playing. You know, praise be to God. Every ear of the every part of the brain is active. And you know, so listening to music, especially music that we love, causes the brain to release something called dopamine. Amen. Yes, as I see, which boosts the mood and provides feelings of pleasure, similar to when you have an addiction to food. Yeah, that, you know, you know, some people addicted to, you know, music, and you know what I'm saying. So music is powerful, man. It's powerful. Amen.
4: Yes.
1: You know, it acts as an, you know, emotional outlet that helps to process the feelings of sadness. You know, some people, when they're sad, as Sister Stacy testify, just put on a music, man, and they cry if they
4: and
1: cry. And right then and there, that calm. Some people,
4: calmness,
1: you know, find that joy. You know, some people, when they're, you know, anxious, you know, you can offer a sense of comfort during difficult times. That's how powerful music is. Oh my God. Very powerful.
4: Amen. And that's the reason why demon love. Demon don't like music, you know. He doesn't like when you're happy.
1: No,
4: you see,
1: if
4: you listen enough, if you listen enough, he said when David played that instrument.
1: Yes.
4: And you know, and King Saul heard it, put him in an emotional state that the demon right away, I believe.
1: Yes.
4: So that's telling me that demon love depression.
1: Amen. Amen.
4: But it hates joy and happiness. When you're happy and when you're joyful and when you have love, he hates it.
1: Yes, man.
4: So you see, demon feeds into negativity.
1: Yes. And, you know, I'm relating, you know, we celebrated Mother's Day yesterday, and, you know, we were able to listen to some songs, and, you know, just listen to those songs bring us back memories. You know, you don't need a picture on the wall to have those memories. Just the music, you know, and it just brings back that memory. I tell a man, music is like, you know, it also, you know, can, you know, music brings connection too, you know? Music, go ahead.
4: No, as I said, you said music brings connection to. Yes, it does. But you know, as I said, Pastor Tanisha, there's a lot of songs that I hear, and most of the time what I do now, I listen to the lyrics in the song. A lot of people, they will hear a song even still now, but they're going by the beat.
1: Yes, ma'am.
4: By the beat. Sound good enough.
1: Beat, bud.
4: Beat. It sound good. It make you want to dance. Mm-hmm. But are you listening? If you ask them what that song is saying, they can't tell you nothing. No lyrics in the song they can tell you, because they're going after the beat of the song.
1: And you ever watched
4: it? I used to be at that place too, when I was in the dance hall. Me love the beat. If you ask me where the song, I said, me can't tell you.
1: Right, yes, man. And you know, what I love about music, it speaks to our emotions so much that if you're going through, you know, a heartbreak, and you find a song that can relate to, and you, you know, just locked down in that moment listening to that song, and, you know, if you feel like you're in love, you know what I'm saying? I tell you, man, music, I tell you, there's a positive side to music, but then, when music now is, you know, being, you know, taken where the enemy use it, you know, to build, as I say, build strongholds, you know, that's where, because a lot of these you realize that when it comes to the, you know, you hear people, the music industry is so corrupt, and there's a lot of people who sell their soul because of the music. It is, I tell you, man, listen, my man, listen me. Nowadays, you got to know what to pick from. Well, you know, even some of these gospel artists that they call themselves singing gospel songs, we don't even know, because they put, as you say, a little Jesus in it, and we hear Jesus, Jesus. We, you know, and we just
4: say, yes, I want gospel song.
1: I want new gospel song, But sometimes, you know, because look at the, you know, somebody singing gospel song, but look at the life they're living.
4: Amen.
1: You know, look at the life they're living.
4: Amen.
1: I remember one time, you know, because I was a lover of Tasha Cobbs. You know, I am still a lover. I love her praise and worship song. And I remember she made a comment where she said something about Beyonce. And the whole social media take it on, because they were saying, you know, look at who Beyonce is. Why are you talking about, I hope Beyonce have a safe trip. She was going on tour. They're saying, why aren't you not saying, I hope the Lord save her, I hope the Lord deliver her, you know. So the whole social media took her on, and you can't blame them, you know what I'm saying? Because if you are a type of singer, and as a Christian, I am backing you. I'm saying, you know, I love to listen. No, something is radically wrong.
4: Something is radically wrong.
1: Amen. For me to be a Christian, but I love to, I mean, I'm not saying, a lot of people listen to you know, I'm not saying not to listen, you know, you know what, but it's what you really engage in when it comes to your spirit, man. You know what I'm saying? You know, you got to protect it, you know. Amen. Yes. And there are some songs out there, man, you want to stay far from it, because as I tell you, the industry is so corrupt that, you know, these people, when they come and they sing their songs, even when they open their mouth, you oftentimes you hear them said, when they open their mouth, they could see the demons coming out of their mouth while they're singing. Trust me, and there are people who are being demon possessed while in those concerts with the, trust me, I tell you, man, I tell you. But
4: And they need deliverance, but how are they going to get deliverance when the person who is ministering that song or is singing that song need to be delivered themselves?
1: And
4: you know, I heard you say something regarding some singer that they ask her, or she made a comment that she doesn't let her kids listen to her own song that she sing. But at the same time, you have other people out there. So if it's not good for your child, that means it's not good for nobody else to listen to them. But why are you even singing a song like that?
1: As she said, it's their choice. So it's their choice. If, as she said, it's their choice if they want their kids to listen. But she's not allowing her children to listen. It's their choice. You can't blame
4: because
1: her.
4: Because you know something?
1: She's doing she's doing.
4: She's kind of right, you know. Because you know why I said she's right?
1: Yeah.
4: God gives each and every one of us a choice in life. He said, if we choose him, we choose life.
1: Amen.
4: Right?
1: Amen.
4: And if we choose... That means we're choosing to be on the devil's side. So he's not going to force nothing on us. He give each and every one of us a choice. Amen. So we choose to listen what we want to listen to. We choose to go where we want to go. We choose to give our life to Christ if we want to give our life to Christ. Because as I said, there's two roads out there.
0: Yes.
4: There's a wide and narrow road, and there's a wide road out there that leads to destruction. Mm-hmm. And there's that straight and narrow road. So God gives each and every one of us a choice. He's not going to force himself on nobody.
1: Right.
4: It's up to us whether we want to choose him.
1: Yeah.
4: And when we choose him, yes, there is things that every one of us struggle with.
1: Amen. Amen.
4: Right. Every single one of us as a Christian, there's things that we are struggling with.
1: Amen.
4: There's still things that we need to be delivered from.
1: That's
4: because
1: right.
4: I have things inside me that I'm still under construction. God is still working on me.
1: Amen.
4: You know, there's things that I'm struggling with.
1: Amen.
4: But I you know, God already know them, and I confess them to him.
1: Mm-hmm.
4: So I know that I'll get my deliverance.
1: Amen. Amen.
4: So, you know, as I said, music is a good thing.
1: Yes.
4: There's a good sight in the back. Because I hear a lot of people, they said it's not the preaching that saved them. It's a song.
1: Right.
4: They
1: right.
4: gave their life to Christ through a song.
1: Amen.
4: They heard the song, and right away they decided to give their life to
1: right.
4: Christ. So there's a good side to music, and there's a bad side to music.
1: Yes,
4: but all I said, we have to examine the lyrics. We have to evaluate the lyrics, what we are putting into our spirit.
1: Yeah, man, and that's why we gotta pray for discernment, man. We gotta.
4: Amen.
1: Yes, man. So, thank you so much,
4: sure.
1: Mommy Ivy. We're out
4: word.
1: Of time. Thank you so much. Thank you so
4: You're
1: much
4: welcome.
1: For your take. Amen. Yes, man. And I want to bless up Radio Land. Bless up on yourself, Radio Land. Yes, man. We have 10 minutes. What? 9 minutes to go. 9 minutes to go. And I said the Goody family was calling. But you know what? We just want to give God. We just want to give God the praise. I want to thank Mommy Maxine and Sister Stacy so much. Thank you. Thank Uno. And for all those who call, man. And you know, we have our events coming up. You know, I'm out of time, but we're going to take the time out. And yeah, man, we have the 22nd of May. You know, Mommy Ivy will be celebrating her birthday. Mommy Ivy, you wanna call me back and tell me where exactly? I forget the name of the restaurant. All right. So that's the 22nd, and you can come out, man, and celebrate with her. I'm gonna be there. And then you know, on the 7th of June, that will be that Brother Devon's banquet, that is 20th anniversary in ministry. Yes, man, that's Brother Devon. And then the 26th of July, that's Brother CJ's birthday banquet.
5: I saw
1: 64th birthday.
5: And he answered, I saw the
1: and
5: Lord.
1: They will be all held at Eastwood Manor.
5: The Lord, and he heard, and he answered. That's why I.
1: And then you know the August 9th,
5: the
1: big one though.
5: And he answered, I saw the Lord.
1: That's Pastor Tanisha's banquet.
5: I saw
1: yours truly.
5: And he heard and he answered.
1: Yes, man, August 9th. Very first banquet.
5: God.
1: I may believe it a good nice. It shell done already. It mash up already. It done. Yes, man, I believe it's gonna be a wonderful, wonderful, wonderful banquet. So I am inviting everybody.
5: My Savior.
1: Everybody
5: will never.
1: Yes, man, I'm inviting you all out to come and celebrate with me. And guess what? If you need tickets, Mommy Ivy and Brother CJ, they have tickets, alright? And you can, if you know Miss Brown down here, down there in on Fourth Avenue. I know many of you all know Miss Brown, man. She has tickets too. And as time goes by, I'll tell you where and where else has tickets, all right? So just go and buy your tickets. Buy them early, yeah, man.
5: I trust in God.
1: Because we know it's going to be a wonderful, wonderful, wonderful day. August 9th. And we are praying on it, right? Because we acknowledge God so he can direct our path. So once again, we just want to say thank you to the entire CJ Gospel, our family, and to my wonderful dad who chit-chat with me.
5: Fourth man in the fire time.
0: Lady Martin, big up yourself. And Lady Martin and the entire Live Worship Center.
5: His blood.
0: Evangelist Rebecca and all those who are in the chat room.

0: Sister Bennett, big up yourself, Sister Kenesia.
1: You never fail. I trust in God.
0: Sister Brown, Evangelist Martin.
1: The one who will never fail.
0: Yes, man, and all those who are in your chat room, big up for yourself. All those who are listening, silent listeners,
1: mission.
0: Vocal listeners, big up on yourself, man, and I pray and trust.
1: I know
0: the my mother used to say, under every job, knock your down. Something like so. Under every job, knock your down. Or every, what you say? Under every beat, what? Under every beat, you dance off, all right?
1: King and Savior all the day long.
0: Do some background check. You know what I'm saying? Because it's not everybody that say Lord, Lord, Lord. Our singer called the name God or Lord. They're talking about your God or your Lord, right? So we want to know. We got to know. So do some background check, man. Who is this singer? What life is this singer living? You know what I'm saying?
1: You'll never fail.
0: Yes, man, and we give God praise.
1: Lord, and he heard
0: once again for Mommy Maxine and Sister Stacy. Thank you so much for joining me this evening.

so much, sis. God. I tell you, man, I tell you, once again, I just want to thank each and every one, amen, that locked in. My God, I tell you, man, I tell you, people of God, it's a blessing just to know that God is ours. In songwriter say, what a friend we have in Jesus, man. All our sins and griefs to bear. So we just want to play this one to, you know, take us out. And as I said, blessing, praise be to God. And all being well, catch me tomorrow again. Yes, man, join me tomorrow. I mean, all being well, all right? So blessings to you, Radio Land. Have a good one. Pastor Devon coming up next. So keep it locked, all right? And just know that I love you all. Mommy Ivy, thank you so much. And Dad CJ for the opportunity. As I often says, I give God praise for you both. Me love on her, all right? Sister Sonia, love you. One love, Sister Bennett. And Sister Bennett, you know me love you, though. Bless up yourself, sis.

fish them a go big. So me no know the things, but listen to me. Friday May 22, 2026. So